0: Rising from the heart of the swamp, a beacon of truth is casting its light. From sea to shining sea, The Vince Show. Here's Vince Colonnaise.
1: All right, 844-484-3872, 844-4 the USA. That's the way to join us today. From coast to coast, from sea to shining sea. As we speak, Scott Bessent, the Treasury Secretary of the United States, is announcing a fresh sanction, some of the most punishing sanctions yet, against Iran, calling it an economic D-Day, was the announcement going into the weekend, this weekend. In fact, I want to take a little bit of a listen here. Here's Scott Bessent, again, making this announcement right now.
2: Iran now faces a very clear choice with only two paths before them. Complete global isolation and a subsistence economy, or a path back to normalcy with an opportunity to rejoin the global economy. Today, we are launching Operation Economic Outcast to foreclose every other option available to the Iranian regime. Treasury has mapped every node, every facilitator, and every network that Iran has used to smuggle oil and evade sanctions. Beginning today, the actions of Treasury and other agencies will tighten the noose and block every potential source of revenue that funds the IRGC and the evil Iranian regime. We are enforcing a zero-leakage approach. There will be no minimal breathing space for the regime to rebuild its capacity to inflict terror against America and the world.
1: They're going to stop all energy revenue coming into Iran, all of it, and zero-leak posture in Operation Economic Outcast, OEO, Operation Economic Outcast, says Scott Bessent.
2: The final refuge of this regime is a mistaken conclusion of nations that still finance the Iranian threat in the hopes of evading it. It is no longer acceptable to operate in the gray spaces of this conflict. Countries cannot claim they are blind to enabling this activity.
1: Name a country that's buying energy from Iran. Think about this. Who does this affect the most? China. This is about China. The Chi-Coms have been funding the Iranian terror regime for years, including when this oil was sanctioned in the first place, prior to all of this, prior to the current war. All these sanctions on Iran, you're not allowed to sell this oil out there. And they did anyway. They sold 90% of Iran's oil exports go to China. This is an announcement that China is not going to be getting any more oil from Iran. That all of the revenue is being shut down by the Trump administration.
2: Iran's enablers purchase, transport its petroleum. They facilitate the flow of its finances through exchange houses and free trade zones. They welcome Iran's flights and maintain registries on its behalf. They turn a blind eye to seaborne fuel transfers and overland transits. They condone illicit use of their banks, all the while concealing the extent of their complicity. The president is making phone calls.
1: This is Scott Bessent revealing we know everything. What he just described is we know every little crevice. We know all of the tricks. We've been tracking all of it, and we're shutting it down.
2: The world leaders with specific requests to cease their interactions with the regime. We are already seeing results. Over the weekend, comments from Iranian leadership clearly acknowledged the effect of this campaign, and nations that facilitate any interactions with the regime should quickly heed our message. Those who stand with the United States will reap the rewards of our partnership. Those who tether themselves to the Iranian regime should expect to share in the isolation of a withering regime. Teams from Treasury, State, and the U.S. military are now meeting with their global counterparts to tell them that the United States expects action. Every country has a defined timeline to shut down activities we have identified. If they do not take action, we will

0: do so unilaterally through Treasury authorities. For example, every branch of Bank Millet must be shuttered and dark. And let me be clear, any entity that facilitates money laundering on behalf of Iran will be removed from the U.S. dollar system. The clock just started ticking. The new sectoral sanctions determinations issued today target five of Iran's most vital lifelines that it exploits in other countries: digital assets, technology, gold, aviation, and shipping. These measures broaden secondary sanctions risk for anyone foolish enough to continue conducting business with this regime, and will accelerate the speed with we pursue them.
1: So you see, not only are they ratcheting up the sanctions on Iran, they're imposing consequences on any country who dares to skirt them. So now that the consequences are now echoing out to other countries around the planet at a greater level, thanks to what Scott Bessent is announcing here. And that's the effect of this is to shut down the funding streams to pay for all of the terrorism. Now, Scott Bessent's announcement today comes at the same time that we are beginning to get headlines out of Iran that the civilian leadership in the country is trying to find an off-ramp. Remember, we've talked about this before. The IRGC has some of the most over-the-top lunatics who are trying to maintain a stranglehold on power there in the decision-making. But the New York Post has a piece up this weekend. It's posted Sunday at noon. Iran's top civilian leaders push for cutting a deal with Trump to end the war. Quote, "We will not endure." Iran's president and parliamentary speaker are both publicly pushing for the country to end the war with the United States as they grapple with hardliners who favor resistance. Iranian President Masoud Pezeshkian warned that mounting economic pressure on Tehran is taking its toll, while cautioning against humiliatingly backing down before the enemy. "The war must come to an end at some point," Pezeshkian said in a speech on Friday. "It's better that we demonstrate our strength and dignity today and tell the world that we have won and that we are ending the war." This is the pitch that they're trying to make. We win. Okay, we're ending the war now. Can you please stop hurting us? Since the Memorandum of Understanding collapsed, President Trump has maintained a blockade on Iran, cutting off the regime's ability to sell oil, which had been its top source of revenue. Treasury Secretary Scott Bessent, the New York Post noted yesterday, is planning to unveil what Trump has dubbed Economic D-Day measures on Tehran this week. Existing economic warfare on Iran has caused inflation, a deepening cost of living crisis, and more within the country. While it's not entirely clear what those measures will entail, those punitive measures, the Post said yesterday, Bessent has hinted that there will be secondary sanctions on countries that do business with Iran. Pezeshkian claimed, per a translation referring to Ayatollah Mujtaba Khamenei, the following, quote, "I was in the presence of the supreme leader, and in his speeches as well, he openly stated that we must move beyond this state of neither war nor peace. Quote, we are not going to humiliatingly back down before the enemy or bow our heads. We can sit down with strength, but also with logic and resolve our problems. This is possible, and we're also working to make it happen." Okay, so if he is to be believed at face value, and of course, you shouldn't believe him at face value, but if you were to believe him at face value, what they're looking for is a face-saving way to navigate out of a state of war. Please, we don't want to do this anymore. But don't embarrass us further. We want to make it seem like we did something that had some strength to it. Now, it may just be the standard fare Iranian nonsense, too, which we've seen for many years, which is just a never-ending string of lies in the pursuit of its own terror program, including the development of nuclear weapons. But remember, we've talked about the state of play before with Iran. If we pulled up stakes today, if President Trump said, okay, that's enough, and he sent every single one of our ships home, we pulled the entire United States military out, what would the state of play be? We are in a dramatically better situation than we were before all of this started. Iran's military is gone. The military component is gone. The Navy sunk, the Air Force gone, nothing to speak of. What they have been doing is using small terrorist operations to disrupt shipping traffic in the Strait of Hormuz. That continues, and we often see that. We've seen that in the Middle East before, haven't we? Small arms fire, IEDs, not some big sophisticated military, but instead very disruptive, small-scale terrorism that can have a big impact on global shipping, for instance. So the president trying to stop all of that nonsense. But just in terms of the military consequences for Iran, they've been immense. Their nuclear program has been set back years. It is buried a skyscraper underground. Not these are not small achievements. These are big, big achievements when it comes to stopping Iran's lunatic stampede towards a nuclear weapon. But the president wants to end it once and for all. His position is, I don't ever want you getting a nuclear weapon. We need to guarantee that that doesn't occur. And so now you have some of these Iranian leaders doing a bit of an uncle routine, crying uncle, saying, oh, please, I want to get out of this. We just need a face-saving exercise. And the Trump administration, President Trump and Secretary Bessent today specifically, they realize that this is a pivotal moment. So they're not making an announcement like this by accident. In other words, like in the midst of all of this, as Iran is saying, please let us out of this, the fact that President Trump and Secretary Bessent are tightening the screws today is a clear sign that they believe that this leverage needs to come into use now. Now, because they think they can shake something meaningful free. Breaking news this hour, as Scott Bessent announces all of this. We'll keep our eyes on it. I think he's got some answer to a couple of press questions, too. There's a lot to get to, all ahead on The Vince Show.
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1: A lot of breaking news this hour. Scott Bessent announcing Economic D-Day, Operation Economic Outcast for countries and anybody who tries to do business with the Iranian regime, continue to fund their terrorism. There's some secondary sanctions in place. We've got more details on that coming up in just a moment. Scott Bessent did answer a couple of questions from the media. We've got some of that. 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
1: So Scott Bessent just announced that right now U.S. officials are on the phone with foreign countries and entities all around the planet telling them, hey, consequences are coming for you, so you better quickly shut down your financial relationship with Iran. Here's Scott Bessent saying that this is being phased in.
0: Are telling the leaders, the countries, and the entities exactly what we expect and the timelines. And I would expect that very quickly, if they do not respond, then you will see the ramifications of their actions.
16: Can you say how
1: the ramifications of their actions? Okay, so what Scott Bessent is indicating is this is being phased in again. Now, he was just asked about this idea that it's being phased in, and he had this to say, like, basically, why isn't it happening today? Why are we waiting at all? Here's how Scott Bessent answered that.
17: You described this as an economic D-Day, but D-Day wasn't a threat of an invasion, and the U.S. didn't give a timeline to Germany. So why not impose the sanctions today?
0: We are giving everyone the opportunity to remedy bad behavior. Why would I want to blow up the global financial system? We believe that it is important to level set and give people a cure period, but they should know that that will move very quickly and that we are serious. Secondary sanctions are a very powerful tool, and we here at Treasury, this is Gene Lang, the

0: acting undersecretary for terrorism finance. And in the terrorism finance department and at OFAC, the reason we are able to use secondary sanctions is because we do not take their use lightly. So we believe that a warning shot and a level set of expectations is appropriate. And if people do not want to meet our expectations, then we expect, and they should expect, that they should will leave the dollar system. Okay, thank you all.
1: There he goes, and then he walks away from the lectern. But a good answer there. So he's basically like, look, we're giving you the final warning, last call here. Stop dealing with Iran. Stop these backroom deals. We know how the money's flowing. We've identified every source of revenue. We're gonna put the last squeeze on this chokehold. And if you're a country that wants to keep sending money to Iran, you are going to be part of that chokehold. The message is out. It's clear. And there's Scott Bessent with that today. Again, it sounds, you can't help but think that this means that they feel like this is the moment they need to pursue maximum leverage here as an economic matter. President Trump has been overwhelmingly clear. He's not interested in a ground invasion of Iran, deploying troops into the country or anything like that. His view is that the economic sanctions and the blockade has worked. And it's true. You know, if you go back to the memorandum of understanding, what got those guys to the table in the first place? How did we get the Iranians to sit at a table with J.D. Vance? It was the economic sanctions more than anything. It was the crippling of the Iranian economy more than anything that the Trump administration believes actually got those guys to the table to negotiate. So if they're going to shake something free, it's going to be through these types of punishing sanctions, including on countries who are still trying to do business with Iran at this late date. Yeah, that's not going to happen anymore. Scott Bessent with a big announcement today. Also, the president of the United States this weekend announcing he's slapping Canada with those tariffs. They thought it was down to the wire, wasn't it? Going into the weekend, Canada was trying to generate some sort of deal to evade these tariffs, not have them. And then last second, Friday, the president said, to hell with them. Hit them with the tariffs. They're not acting in good faith. Got the details on that and a lot more to get to on The Vince Show.
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1: Economic headlines today, as we get an announcement just moments ago that Scott Bessent and company are imposing more sanctions on Iran and anybody who does business with them. But also going into the weekend, the president of the United States not shy about mixing it up with America's hat, Canada. Canada now has 50% tariffs slapped upon it on all sorts of Canadian goods. And this is basically the latest state of play, as the president has pointed to an economic imbalance with Canada through the years, a trade deficit that was trying to resolve. He imposed tariffs on Canada. Canada turned around and then started attacking the United States and yanked U.S. booze, you know, great Kentucky bourbon and things from their shelves. And they've been favoring European dairy products over the neighbors that share a land border with them, the United States of America. So the president has been looking for a better trade arrangement with Canada. And they were this close going into Friday night, this close, apparently. But at the last moment, Canada acting apparently in bad faith. And U.S. Trade Representative Jameson Greer said that Canada had made last minute demands that had upset the emerging trade pact, and said that that's it. We're imposing those 50% tariffs. These tariffs being applied under something called Section 338. The president, a lot of tariff authorities available to him, including this one, imposing 50% tariffs on Canadian goods. And then the president posted on Sunday morning, Canada wants the benefits of being a state without being one. They want the benefits of being a state without being one. What does a state get from our federal government, from, let's say, the United States military? Protection. Canada's huge beneficiary of being our neighbor, our land neighbor. So is Mexico, by the way. The United States has an intense vested interest in protecting this hemisphere. Canada, the beneficiary of this, and the president's saying they want to be just like a state. But they're not a state. So how does that work exactly? They've also charged our great farmers for many years massive amounts of tariffs. No more, said the president. Lots of exclamation points there. President DJT. Now, Canada's goofy leader, Mark Carney. Imagine having that name, Carney. I'm sorry, I shouldn't have said that. That's not nice. There's some good people with the last name Carney. I apologize. I take that back. Canadian Prime Minister Mark Carney claims that his country is, quote, at war. It's at war. Canada's at war with us. Oh, that's funny. We got attacked, said Mark Carney in the New York Post headline on this. Canadian Prime Minister Mark Carney likened his country's tariff tiff with the U.S. to a full-blown war on trade, with President Trump hitting back on Sunday, accusing the northern neighbor of trying to secure the benefits of being a state without actually being one. Carney telling reporters Saturday, quote, "We were attacked. You're at war when you get attacked. We got attacked. That's fine. We've got the reserves. We've got the resilience. We've got the plan. We've got the focus." He's got a lot of things. "We will respond." Sure you will. Scott Bessent was just asked about this in the course of his press conference today, talking about these Iran sanctions. He also offered the following on what's going on with Canada. Here's what he had to say.
0: I think he would like Canada to come to the table and negotiate in good faith. They were offered quite a good deal last week. They chose to reject it. Unfortunately, Prime Minister Carney rose to power on an anti-American, anti-Trump platform.
1: Yeah,
0: I believe he was more than 20 points behind. And, you know, he seems to have gone back to his old playbook. And I think one has to ask oneself, is he trying to benefit himself, the Liberal Party, or the Canadian people? Because they were offered a very good job.
1: Good deal. Yeah, they offered a good deal. And they walked away from it. So now they get the sanctions. What are the chances that this gets resolved really quickly? I bet very high. I would venture a guess very high. In other words, like Canada's going to tap out on this one. Mark Carney might tap out on, or he doesn't, and then he has to answer to his own people as to why he can't make a deal with the protector of the hemisphere. Like, why can't you make a deal with the United States and the American people? So, kind of fascinating series of developments this weekend as we deal with all of that. Also, speaking of the president's Truth Social account, did you see, Jim, that President Trump is talking about Ilhan Omar on Truth Social this weekend? He made a post about Ilhan Omar, which is kind of fun, saying basically it's a headline from Just the News that it's hard to get. Here's the headline. Let me read it. ICE refuses to disclose records on Ilhan Omar fraud probe, comma, citing ongoing enforcement proceedings. Well, hello. What is that? Ilhan Omar enforcement proceedings. That's fun. What is that about? Now, you'll by now know that she married her brother. I know. It's disgusting. She married her brother in order to fraudulently get him into the country. And so, in other words, he committed immigration fraud through marrying her brother. As a result, this has been under investigation. Now, we've heard this before, haven't we, Jim? You know, there have been components of this that have been made public, including, I think, J.D. Vance did an interview at one point where he was asked about Ilhan Omar. And he's like, yeah, man, it really looks like she committed fraud. So, and this is the guy who's in charge of the fraud force within the federal government. So if you've got him on your tail, that's not good news for you, Ilhan Omar, or Ilhan Omar's brother who married his sister. It's not good for you people. And here's the actual story from Just the News. This was an August 12th piece, but the president just shared it. A lot of people are interpreting that as confirmation that the president knows all about this investigation into Ilhan Omar. Not clear how involved he is. But here's what the headline says. ICE refuses to disclose records on Ilhan Omar fraud probe, cites ongoing enforcement proceedings. You just heard that. The piece says the federal government is refusing to turn over records related to the investigation conducted by Immigration and Customs Enforcement into allegations of immigration fraud by Congresswoman Ilhan Omar of Minnesota, citing a legal exemption for ongoing investigations. Now, Just the News filed that Freedom of Information Act request for the records back in January, seeking records pertaining to any investigations conducted by ICE into Omar and the allegations that she married her relative in order to help him remain in the country. Omar has denied the allegations. No court records, DNA evidence, or other documentary proof have ever substantiated that Ahmed Nur Saeed Elmi, Omar's legal husband from 2019 to 2017, was her biological brother. Yeah, no, but here's the thing. The reporting on this included, I think it was the Star Tribune in Minnesota. They began running this down, too, and they go, we were getting some weird answers on this because it had emanated from a Somali message board where people were acknowledging that she had married her brother. And a couple of reporters began taking it very seriously and began digging into it. And Omar has never actually successfully led anybody to any other conclusion than the fact that she did indeed marry her brother. So how about we get to the bottom of that? Sitting congresswoman, how does that work? ICE has determined that the FOIA response. ICE has determined that the information you requested is being withheld pursuant to Title V, U.S. Code Section 552B7A. Disclosure of any responsive records at this time could reasonably be expected to interfere with enforcement proceedings, ICE told Just the News in response to the FOIA in May. That's fascinating. That's a fascinating little revelation, isn't it? I wonder if the leadership at ICE had a hand in how this response came to Just the News, what they said, because that alone is enough to generate a headline. Sorry, can't share the info on Ilhan Omar's brother. It's the subject of an entire investigation. Kind of a big disclosure. The FOIA exemption cited by the agency applies to records or information compiled for law enforcement purposes when their release could disrupt such proceedings, the reply says. The Department of Justice guidelines for invoking this exemption, 7A, say that doing so requires a two-step assessment. First, there must be a reasonable likelihood of a pending or contemplated law enforcement proceeding. Second, release of the information must be reasonably expected to cause some articulable harm to the proceeding. Harm includes things such as exposing the case to witness tampering or tipping off suspects, according to the guidance. The exemption makes no distinction between criminal, civil, and administrative cases. That's an interesting piece of information, too. Omar's office did not respond to a request for comment. Oh, and here they cite some of the administration officials I was just thinking about, Jim. Tom Homan first said in December of last year that DHS was investigating whether Omar committed immigration fraud by allegedly marrying her brother. Quote, we're pulling the records, we're pulling the files, we're looking at it. I'm running that down this week, Tom Homan said to Newsmax. That was in December. J.D. Vance further confirmed that the Justice Department was reviewing the allegations. Quote, I don't want to prejudge an investigation, said the vice president. It certainly seems like something fishy is there. If we think that there's a crime, we're going to prosecute that crime. And that's something the Department of Justice is looking at right now. The allegation that Omar's second husband, Ahmed Nur Saeed Elmi, is related to her or even her brother first surfaced in 2016 when she was running for a seat in the Minnesota House of Representatives. At the same time, allegations emerged that when she married her second husband, she was still married to her first. Anyway, they just go through the TikTok after this of the timeline here and the extent to which that there is overwhelming evidence that this definitely deserves a full-time, full-blown investigation. There's the president of the United States, you know, posting it to Truth Social. I love these little truth grenades that he rolls out on Truth Social. Sometimes it's like, it's not even analysis. It's not the president writing his own opinion on anything. It's just him sharing a link from Just the News. It's like he's just rolling a grenade into the media. He's like, here, deal with this. They've got to figure out what to do with it. I know what to do with it. Go after this woman. Prosecutor. If you have evidence of a crime, prosecutor or her brother, whatever the scenario is. Doesn't she seem awfully ungrateful to be American? You know, we get all this stuff about it, like, oh, Somalia is so terrible and she's a refugee here. Okay, well, then wouldn't you be the most enthusiastic and pro-America person ever? Like, America, how wonderful they are. Instead, she's a part of this gang of lunatics that's trying to destroy the country. Have you noticed that? And she's just a part of, you know, Operation Advanced Socialism. That's Ilhan Omar. I was like, you know what? How about you leave? You're totally ungrateful. So just go. Go somewhere that you actually like. You seem miserable here. I'm just doing this for your mental health. Just get out of here. Take care of yourself, woman. And stop wrecking everything here. I got a lot more to get to. All ahead on The Vince Show.
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2: Did you see that CNN went off the air today? You might be thinking to yourself, no, Vince, I don't watch CNN. I know. I just wonder. And actually, they had some sort of blackout. I don't know how long the blackout was because I don't really watch them very often either. But I did. I immediately had the thought, did their ratings go up? You know what I mean? Like, if you find out a catastrophe is underway on CNN, you might actually turn to the channel to find out what's happening. What kind of misery are they undergoing right now? A little schadenfreude. You're like, oh, but tune in. I do wonder about that. Interesting. 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
2: Yeah, I've got one of those like small ice makers in my freezer. Jim, do you have this problem too? I never have enough ice. I was like I need ice for like 4 cups or something, and then we're out. And I'm like, well, I can't have 5 people over who need ice. Only 4 of us at a time. Like this mad thing. And they're running down the street to get ice. Anyway, that's an ice tangent. I'm angry at ice. Not the way the left is. Hey, today I told you CNN went dark for a bit today, and we'll find out in the aftermath when we get the postmortem on CNN's outage today. But as soon as they came back to air, they had a woman named Dana Bash. She goes by Dana. And here's what she had to say about their outage.
4: Welcome back, and we are back. There was a technical issue across Warner Brothers Discovery channels that resulted in losing our signal. We're very sorry for the interruption. We're very happy to be back.
2: Don't be sorry. No, it was interesting. It was very interesting. I'm always interested in a little bit of chaos. I think that's hilarious. That's kind of wonderful. So CNN, they had an outage today. If CNN goes off the air and nobody's there to see it, does it make a sound? Just got to keep wondering about that. Drama is actually a great way to draw an eyeball or two. I think the WNBA is realizing that. Maybe, I don't know if this is a part of the plan or not, but the WNBA chaos is interesting. Sophie Cunningham, who is just a total stud, that girl is great. Every time I see something involving Sophie Cunningham, whether it's her singing Toby Keith while standing on top of a bar, or her standing up for women and saying men shouldn't be in women's sports, just pointing in the faces of all of the lunatics who are constantly attacking her teammate Caitlin Clark, whatever it is. I love that Sophie Cunningham. But what's so fascinating about what we're witnessing is, first of all, that the WNBA continues to just straight up treat women like garbage. Their position is that woman is not a real category, that men should steal from women, they should easily cheat in women's sports. It's all so cartoonish and stupid. It's kind of the logical destination for the left's insanity is how the WNBA is playing all this right now. But the fact that Sophie Cunningham came out and said, hey, men shouldn't play in women's sports, it's just kickstarted this whole debate again. And the WNBA, you know, who could put this out in a second? They could be, just imagine what a great win that would be for them if they stood up for women. If they said, we're here to stand with women. Yeah, of course. The WNBA is a women's league by design. The whole reason we have a sex-segregated league is for fairness. We don't let men play in women's sports. And sensing the fact that the WNBA is too cowardly, too weak to say the truth out loud, we've seen, in addition to Sophie Cunningham, a couple of guys who have stepped up, professional basketball players, men, who have stepped up and have said, I'll tell you what, I'm going to play in the WNBA. I'm announcing my eligibility for the WNBA draft going into the next season. So you're going to have to take me because I'm calling myself a woman now. And among those is Inez Kanter-Freedom. And he just made an appearance yesterday in Chicago at a Chicago game. It's Indiana versus Chicago. The game is underway. Inez Kanter-Freedom is seated courtside doing nothing but watching the game. And I mean it. He was doing nothing but watching the game and wearing a T-shirt that said, woman, noun, adult human female. That's the extent of how he disrupted the game. Total chaos broke out. More details on that and so much more ahead on The Vince Show.
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12: A win for the Trump administration. I'm Lisa Lacerra, Fox News. The president's effort to restrict mail-in voting is back on again, at least for now.
13: The U.S. Supreme Court is letting an executive order on mail-in voting move forward without deciding at this point whether any implementation of the order would be legal. Instead, the court rules that an injunction should be lifted while the government appeals procedural rulings over states lacking standing to challenge the Trump order. More than 20 Democrat-led states and D.C. have argued the executive order infringes on their constitutional right to administer elections. However, there's more than one ongoing court fight, and the Supreme Court's ruling appears to leave the door open for more challenges, with time running out for any changes in mail-in voting ahead of the midterm elections.
12: Fox's Lisa Brady. The court's three liberal-leaning justices dissented. New York Attorney General Letitia James calls the ruling a painful setback, but not the final word. Stepping up the pressure on Iran, Treasury Secretary Scott Bessent says countries that do business with Tehran are being put on notice and could face sanctions.
14: Our objective is to sever every economic lifeline that sustains this

0: from coast to coast, from sea to shining sea, and get in here on the program. You know, the drama around the WNBA is probably the best thing to happen to the league's ratings in years. You know, everything's like, it's like the Real Housewives of the WNBA. That seems to be the main event for these games, is what kind of scandal is going to take place. You saw, Jim, did you see last week? Because I know you follow this closely. People are throwing sex toys on the court again. It's like, oh, okay, boy. And they have to stop the game. And then everyone is outraged, which I think is the exact reaction that whoever threw the object onto the floor was looking for in the first place. Everyone's like, oh, God damn it, touch that thing. And just like, they're just all freaking out about it, which again, I think that was the point, to get you to freak out about it. So sure enough, a lot of that is occurring. And then yesterday, Enes Kanter Freedom decided that he would attend a game between the Indiana Fever and the Chicago Sky in Chicago, and he buys courtside seats. Which, how much does a courtside seat go to one of these games? Well, Caitlin Clark plays in it, so they might be more expensive than the typical WNBA seat. But he gets a courtside seat, and there he is. He's not hurting anybody. He's not disrupting anything. He's just sitting there acting like a normal person, just a fan, just watching the game. Apparently, he was enjoying the game, too. He said there was a pretty good first half of play. I'll take his word for it. And by the second half, though, things got crazy. He's wearing a T-shirt, and it says, woman, noun, adult human female. That's it. And a woman called Natasha Cloud, who plays for the Chicago Sky. Of course she does. Her name is Cloud. She plays for the Sky. So Natasha Cloud sees Enes Kanter Freedom there, and she starts throwing a fit. She gets up into his face, begins yelling at him, and he stands up. And he goes, what? What do you want? And he extends his arms. Now, this is a huge man. He's an NBA player, famously tall, and he's got a massive wingspan. So he extends his arms to either side, and it looks like it's covering half the court as he's doing that. He has a big presence there. And then instantly security comes out of the woodwork. All these like kind of pudgy, short security guys come running over to deal with Enes Kanter Freedom, who, again, is a threat to nobody. All he was doing was watching the game. The New York Times actually found a woman who was seated right next to him. Her name is Tricia Smith, and she's a fan who the New York Times said sat right next to Freedom. And Tricia Smith said, Cloud. Cloud is the woman's name. Instigated the confrontation. Natasha Cloud instigated the whole confrontation Sunday night. Quote, Natasha Cloud scored. She came over and threw her hands up and was talking bleep to his face, said the woman, a Boise, Idaho native who said she didn't know Freedom before the game. She didn't even know who he was. Quote, so he stood up and he said, like, what? What do you want? He didn't do a thing. I sat next to him the whole game. He's a great guy. He's taken probably 50 pictures tonight. 50 pictures. To be clear, that's worth remembering. I don't know if you've seen any of the footage of this, but in it you see, as Enes Kanter Freedom's being escorted out of the stadium, there are a number of like women screaming at him from the stands, telling him, goodbye, bye, just like, you know, making a big scene about how it's great that he's being thrown out. But meanwhile, you hear what the woman who was sitting next to him said. He took 50 photos that night. Everyone kept walking up to him to take pictures with him, because they thought it was so cool that the guy who's standing up for women is there at the game. Just in case you're wondering, is everyone psycho who attends these games? No, there's plenty of decent human beings who think that there should be women's sports and they should be protected. Probably, you know, parents who are bringing their daughters to see a game with Caitlin Clark in it, see what talented basketball among highly competitive women looks like. That's great. So he gets thrown out of the game. Now, it's not even clear why he was thrown out. Like, nobody, well, it is clear to those of us who know, which is basically like they don't want anybody to tell the truth. You're not allowed to yell the emperor has no clothes. You're not allowed to be that guy. So they eject Enes Kanter Freedom out of the arena. And here he is speaking to OutKick pretty quickly afterwards, explaining what happened in his view.
1: What happened tonight? Good question. So I was literally out there. I mean, I'm obviously.
0: This is separate from the OutKick interview. This is a different. Jim, do you know the source on this interview in particular? This was on social media. Here, Enes Kanter Freedom describing to a reporter what happened.
1: A huge fan of basketball, a huge fan of women's basketball, and I was there.

0: to Washington game, and I was really excited because I'm a huge fan of the Fevers, and so I was just literally just there to just watch the game. And then first half went amazing. I was having so much fun with my friends and stuff. And then it was towards the end of the third quarter, and Sophie Cunningham shot a three, and I put my hands up to celebrate, right? A couple positions later, Natasha came back and started screaming and yelling and said, she's not going to sleep with you. And I was like,
1: what a child.
0: I am not trying to sleep with her. I'm just here to protect women and support her. And then obviously after that, she started yapping and she started to walk towards me. And literally I just got up and then I was like, I'm just here to protect women and that's all, right? And then she started to yell. She started to use some very heavy language. She started to actually cuss.
1: Of course.
0: And I was very shocked that there were a lot of kids and there were a lot of teenagers was at that game.
1: Yep.
0: And I just cannot believe that she was just cussing and using those F-bombs in front of all these kids. And
1: yeah, it's not. Well, first of all, it's not ladylike. Let's start with there. I mean, it's like you're cursing on the court. Is she spitting and stuff? What is she doing? And then these kids are all around her. And no concern whatsoever. To hell with them. You know, just curse in front of them. Just doesn't matter. Their parents are there. Everybody's scandalized. She just does whatever she wants. And it's actually not a surprise because it's kind of like the whole league attitude, which is like, you know, to hell with decency. To hell with the vulnerable. To hell with women. Women is not a real category. We're just playing a game of pretend here. And then she's screaming at a guy who's seated on the sidelines doing nothing wrong. He just defended her deranged sensibilities by actually advocating for her. Isn't that the craziest thing? And then Cantor Freedom is advocating for Natasha Cloud. He's on her side. He's defending women's sports. Now, I assume she's a biological woman. Now, if she's not, maybe that's why she got so upset. Maybe that's the explanation here. Maybe he wasn't standing up for her in that case. He was trying to stop him from interfering in the league. But again, I assume that this is a biological woman. This is an actual woman. And so Inez Cantor-Freedom standing up for her rights and protecting fair play in her league, and she is so brainwashed, she attacks him in the middle of a game? Like, even if you did have a difference of political opinion with somebody in the stands, shouldn't you be focused on winning a freaking basketball game instead of yelling at random fans?
0: It's not. I mean, I'm sure, like, she's loved in Chicago and many kids and idolizing her and stuff, but that's not a WNBA athlete should react, you know? And then anyway, and then after that, the security guy, you know, came, and then I was like, listen, you need to leave. I was like, can you please tell me why do I need to leave? They said, look, you just need to leave. And then they literally, I don't want to say they dragged me, but like they pretty much like pushed me to leave the gym.
1: Oh, it's so crazy, man. It's so, they threw him out. He's not alone. Remember, there was a couple weeks ago, we had a mother-daughter thrown out wearing the XXXY clothing, which is a declaration that men and women are biologically different. That's what keeps happening. They keep ejecting normal people. Don't be normal and show up at a WNBA game. You're going to be shown the door. And no normal people in here. Not allowed. Yeah, they're great. Great defenders of women's sports. The New York Times notes that Inez Cantor-Freedom and this Natasha Cloud character have a history of, quote, antagonization that dates back to 2023. Here's what happened. The Supreme Court rejected the use of race in college admissions as a violation of the 14th Amendment. Do you remember that? Big decision in 2023. The Supreme Court saying you're not allowed to use racial prejudice as a means to select people for your school. You can't do that. Can't judge people on the basis of their race. What's wrong with you? It's a violation of the 14th Amendment. So after this decision, a couple of decisions from the court, standing on the side of decency in the Constitution, this whack job, Natasha Cloud, got on X and ran her mouth. And here's what she said. Our country is trash in so many ways. And instead of using our resources to make it better, we continue to oppress marginalized groups. She capitalized marginalized. That's how brainwashed she is. That we have targeted since the beginning of times. Black slash brown communities and LGBTQ+. Man, we are too powerful to still be attacking issues separate.

0: Now, again, this woman is brainwashed. She's been brainwashed into hating the country. She thinks being black is the same as being, as convincing yourself that you were born in the wrong body. Truly, you heard what she said? Black, brown communities, LGBTQ+. We're too powerful to still be attacking issues separate. What? Inez Kanter Freedom responded to her, then. He said, just ask your colleague Brittany Griner how trash America is. Remember Brittany Griner? Remember she was in prison in Russia? We got her out. Calling America trash? Says Freedom. Let me know when your season's over. I'll buy you a ticket. We can go together to countries like China, Russia, Iran, North Korea, Venezuela, Cuba, Turkey. Forget about calling them trash. I would like to see if you can even criticize those regimes. You and your family members would be thrown in jail, tortured to death, raped. People have no idea how lucky and blessed they are to be in a country like America. I'm not saying America is perfect, but trust me, you don't want to see the other side. That guy has his head on right. That guy has his head on. Inez Kanter Freedom. He changed his name to Freedom. That's how much he loves the country. And now he's standing up for women. And I think it's marvelous. And it's so ludicrous. You know, the league threw him out. They threw him out of the, well, whoever made that decision, threw him out. And then you would think, like, hey, maybe Caitlin Clark's coach could stand up for Inez Kanter Freedom. Maybe she would be on his side. Well, you would be sorely mistaken if you think that the coach for Indiana would stand up on the side of women, because she saw no evidence of that yet. In fact, she just attacked Inez Kanter Freedom for his for wearing a T-shirt. Did I get that right? Yeah, for wearing a T-shirt. I've got more ahead. All ahead on The Vince Show.
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0: So as I've been getting to know these characters a little bit better, given their, you know, their stubborn refusal to stand up for women, one of the characters who keeps popping up is the head coach of Indiana, of the Fever. Her name is Stephanie White. And there's been times, Jim, where we've seen these clips and we're like, are you supporting Caitlin Clark enough? It seems like she was making excuses for, like, Caitlin Clark getting assaulted on the court. And you wonder what the heck's going on there. And then last night, in the wake of this game, where you get all this lunatic behavior on the court, they throw Inez Kanter Freedom out for standing up for women. Reporters ask about this fiasco. But listen to the way the questions ask. The questions ask, like, oh, isn't it weird to have these distractions? Like, okay, wait a second. The guy was just sitting there defending women. I think the weird thing is him being thrown out of the game, but whatever. And listen to Stephanie White, and then I'll tell you what Caitlin Clark was doing physically during this answer. Here's Stephanie White asked about this.
18: Just have to ask about having to deal with this again in another game, as you guys are getting done playing a great basketball game, but another time where we're talking about this and not what's happening on the court.
19: I mean, I think it's important that people like you guys in this room don't give it any gas, right? Like, it's a social media thing.
0: That's it. That's the whole answer. Don't give Inez Kanter Freedom any attention. Don't give it any gas. Don't dwell at all on the point that he's trying to make, which is that women's sports deserve to be protected. Don't pay any attention to that. What? How is that standing up for women? Are you listening to these people? And then Caitlin Clark, I regret to inform you, is nodding enthusiastically as the coach says, don't pay attention to Inez Kanter Freedom. I think the signs have been there for a while. I've been reticent to embrace those signs because I like Caitlin Clark as an athlete. I hate her treatment within the league, but you can't help but notice she's kind of tried to duck anything here.

0: She's just kept her head down. She just wants to survive. She doesn't want to upset anybody around her. She's got the whole league that's envious of her. You got women that hate her for packing stadiums when they can't fill a high school auditorium. And so this resentment that's all around her, I think to an extent it must have gotten to her too. She's just like, what do? I just wave the white flag of surrender and hope for the best. And so she's nodding as this coach is crapping all over people who are standing up for women. And it's not, you know, not just Inez Kanter Freedom. It's her teammate. Sophie Cunningham's been doing it. Sophie, what does that get? Is that a social media event too, Stephanie White? Is that just, we shouldn't gas that up? Well, hold on. That's one of your own players who's been making this point. What are you saying, that we should ignore her? That she's just a sideshow? What are you saying? This insanity. And no question, I said it at the top. I get it. Like, if anything, the drama does serve to draw some more eyeballs. Like, people are finally kind of talking about the WNBA, but for all the wrong reasons. Just imagine if they were standing up for women. Boy, what an amazing, you know what, how amazing it would be if the WNBA would come out as the fiercest advocate in professional sports for the defense of women. Could you imagine if they did that today? Do you know how good this could be for that league? Do you know how many parents who are trying to raise their children right in this world would turn their televisions to a WNBA game to show their daughters what professional play in basketball should look like? You know, like this whole thing, like, you could do the sideshow if you want, which is what they're doing. They're doing, you know, scandal and nonsense and whatever. Or you could go the distance, baby. You could be truly great. And it starts with telling the truth. That would be good. That would be good for all of us. Just a good lesson there. Don't nod along to the lies. More ahead on The Vince Show.
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0: Are you tracking the great data center debate? Do you have data centers in your community, and are people recoiling at a data center being built around them? There's opposition to data centers, these massive, you know, computer warehouses that are being used for artificial intelligence and all sorts of data operations now. And the opposition stems from a couple of big things. One of them is clearly energy consumption. That seems to be front and center. Just how much energy needs to be pulled off of the grid in the event that the data center doesn't generate its own energy, how much they've got to pull off the grid just to power the computers, how much water they need to cool everything. That's a massive consideration. And I think lots of communities rightly are concerned, like, wait a second, holy cow, we're being resource starved. Remember a couple of years ago in Texas when the grid went out during a cold winter spell? And it was just pandemonium. It was complete pandemonium. Jim is nodding. Yes, I remember. Yeah, it was pandemonium. And so the questions about energy consumption are very legitimate. They're super legitimate. If you're an American, you would like to have the power on at your house. You should be concerned by how much draw is coming off of an antiquated grid. That matters. It's not. I love how, like, people are like, that's weird. Don't be against data center development. No, actually, that's a very legit. You don't have the resources to power your community? Yeah, okay, let's be concerned about the data centers. The other piece of this, of course, is natural aversion to the rise of AI. A lot of concern about artificial intelligence getting off the ground, what it looks like, whether or not it can be used for good, or if it's going to grow quickly out of control as people meddle with it, including to try and mislead you about reality itself. Those are all deeply legitimate concerns, that debate. But all of this apprehension about data centers, it's showing up. It's showing up in the polling. Voters are opposed to local construction of data centers. 71% of survey respondents, according to Gallup earlier this year, said they oppose a data center.

center in their community. They don't want it. And that number has been growing. The more people think about it, the more it's growing here. And so what you're watching is, I saw the NRSC kind of sent out an alert last week to the AI industry, the data center industry, and said, guys, you need to develop a better relationship with the public and quickly, because people are turning against you aggressively. In Texas, for instance, we just saw that there's a moratorium that's been imposed on data center development by the governor, Greg Abbott. And there's already projections that as a result of that moratorium, that they're going to cut the energy demand in half. Whoa, that's a big thing. Data centers are really pulling energy. Now, are there solutions to this? Yes, the Trump administration has been working with the industry to try and produce those solutions, including having the data centers generate their own energy, to have their own power plants on board, to have micronuclear power plants that can generate so much energy. Not only do they power the data centers, but they also send energy back out onto the grid. That would be a wonderful thing. But voters are very much thinking about this. And so it's showing up in all the advertising, and it's shown up on the campaign trail. And these guys are all speaking out about it. I've got a couple of stories. I saw this weekend that a couple of the big newspapers were covering this. Washington Post said, see the moment when Republican politicians turned against data centers. And then they act like it was Democrats have always been against them, but finally Republicans are joining them. Of course, this is framed to try and make it seem like Democrats are much more in touch with voters. Yeah, sure. They have no idea what gender they are. They're very in touch with voters. But they revolve the story around Senator John Husted from Ohio. And they say that they point back to 2024, just a couple short years ago, where he said that data centers are essential to our digital lives and praised a Google project that would establish, quote, Central Ohio as an important tech hub in America. And he says, but they say that by this spring, his view appears to have changed. He introduced a Senate bill that his website is promising will, quote, protect Americans from footing the bill for new data centers. Now, I'm not sure that those two views are mutually exclusive. I in other words, like, it can be, it's one thing to support jobs and development and technology that holds a tremendous amount of promise for the future in your community and in your country. But it's another to say, like, hey, Americans shouldn't be facing skyrocketing energy bills to accommodate this. They shouldn't, all of the water shouldn't be disappearing into these facilities. We should be, you know, we should guard our natural resources for Americans. We should be really thoughtful about this. He's far from the only Republican to shift from all-out data center booster to publicly speaking critically about the facilities in recent months, the Post notes, following growing signs that many voters are unhappy about the rapid spread of the computer-stuffed and power-guzzling facilities. In the past 6 months, Republicans' public statements about data centers have turned sharply negative, according to a Washington Post analysis of thousands of social media posts and newsletters from hundreds of politicians from both major parties since April of 2024. The Post was not the only outlet that wrote up something on this. I saw the New York Times had a piece, too. The data center backlash bursts into the midterms. Part of this is just to keep your awareness up, keep your head on a swivel. If you begin to wonder, like, why is all the coverage about this data center stuff, it's because it's showing up in the polls. Voters are very concerned. They're very concerned about this. And again, I've seen it all over the place. I know it's a big fight in Northern Virginia. It's a big fight all over. People are, you know, concerned about American farmland being turned into gigantic buildings that house computers. Legit. I don't think it's unrealistic to want to have a beautiful community and to have it for as long as you can possibly have it be unsullied by, you know, like sort of brutalist buildings that are just planted in the middle of nowhere. And you're staring at them going, what the hell's going on here? But the other side of this, of course, is that China is aggressively moving on this. There is a race here, a technological race, one that's worth winning, not just for the economic advantage, which exists for sure, but also for the advantage when it comes to the flow of information. Do we support a planet with the free exchange of ideas or not? Do we think that humans are improved by consuming the truth or consuming Chi-Com propaganda? We've seen what it looks like when China controls the messaging. Have you seen your child's TikTok lately? You familiar with the TikTok nonsense?
where in China, their version of TikTok serves children various videos about personal excellence and how to achieve great things. And then the American version of TikTok serves up nonsense that makes children hate their parents and their country and themselves. Might be worth a closer look at who wins this tech race. That actually matters. But I'll tell you what, American tech companies better move quickly to win over the favor of the American public. Because you have, a lot of you have destroyed your credibility with the average American. You know, you understand how this happened. We lived through COVID. We saw the Hunter Biden laptop fiasco. So many of us have seen what it's like to be censored on the big tech platforms, the social media platforms, YouTube, all these various, Facebook. Elon Musk had to buy Twitter and turn it into X in order to create a space that free speech could proliferate in. We have battles here with the big tech companies. People are suspicious of them. And rightfully so. There's an entire movement right now against surveillance cameras. A great one. Against surveillance cameras. These flock cameras. Normal Americans feel like they should be able to move about in their day-to-day lives without being surveilled by the government at any level. Oh, but Vince, we've given up so much of our privacy. I don't care. Fight back to get what you can. Fight back. Just because the government has betrayed you doesn't mean that the remedy to their betrayals should be to allow them to commit more abuses. You understand what I mean? The government's failure to secure our border and the government's failure to put bad guys in prison has resulted in a world where there's so much chaos that people feel now is justified in order to put up all these surveillance cameras. We need surveillance cameras everywhere to fix what? The government's betrayals. How about we stop letting the government do that to us? We start forcing them to enforce the law, restore order. Stop turning law-abiding into the only people who really have to bear the burden of the government's failures. It's the same with, you know, anytime you see like a shooting or something and the media reacts to it. You know how they react to it? Not by creating conditions to disarm criminals, not by creating conditions to stop bad guys from actually murdering people. It's never that. It's always, how do we hurt law-abiding citizens? How do we make their lives less free? They go after, you'll see a shooting with a handgun and then they'll go after your rifle. They'll try and stop you from owning an AR-15. They'll try and stop you from having a 30-round magazine. Every single time. And does that make you safer? Does that make your family safer? Does that improve the quality of your life? Does it in any way adhere to the intent of the founders and the Constitution? Does it respect the American people as sovereign? Does it respect that they're supposed to be in charge of this system? Or is it an attempt to rob you of power and subordinate you to the demands of an out-of-control government? I think you know the answer. This is why people care about this stuff. Conservatives in the United States have developed a very healthy skepticism of power. You should have a healthy skepticism of power. It shouldn't be delusional. It shouldn't be, you know, led by conspiracy theories or anything, but it should be grounded in reality. If you get big tech companies that have all the power over how we communicate in the United States, here's an example. Google, forget the United States, how about the planet? Google controls 90% of the world's search results. Do you think that's power over the mind of the people who consume the internet? It's immense power. Conservatives learned this the hard way. In the midst of multiple presidential elections, Google was burying conservative search results, conservative journalism, so far down in the results that nobody ever saw it. That seems like a big deal. If you're being force-fed legacy media slop and you're not allowed to find out what reality is from the company whose obligation, allegedly, is to share true information with you. In fact, in a way, this is actually one of the justifications for why AI is good. AI has value. Have you used Grok ever? Elon Musk's platform? Jim, you've experienced this. You can circumvent the censorship of Google because you have an AI option that can navigate through the nonsense and tell you what's actually going on. Now, are all the AI platforms like that? No. Do the people who are engaged in developing this technology have a moral obligation?

0: obligation, moral obligation, to build something that's of value for humanity. Yes, they have a moral obligation. They have a moral. You are still in charge. You're in charge of what you're building. Build it to serve humanity, to uplift humanity, not to control. This is why people are very on guard, and they have every right to be. More ahead on The Vince Show.
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0: Take a call. I got Rod calling in from Arkansas. Hello, Rod. You're on the Vince Show.
15: Hi. Thank you for taking my call.
0: Yes, sir. Go for it.
15: Okay. We have a brand new data center in North Little Rock, Arkansas. It's all but ready, and negative opinion has stopped it in its tracks. Do you think the Chi-Coms could be responsible for this negative publicity trying to stop us so we can't get ahead in the race?
0: I think that's a reasonable suspicion that the Chinese would have, the Chi-Coms would have a vested interest in trying to slow us down in a tech race. I think that is reasonable to consider, Rod. But I wouldn't, even if that's the case, I wouldn't use that as a predicate to discount the legitimate concerns of your neighbors. Because, you know, the draw on energy in the United States in a grid with thin power capacity to begin with, is a big deal. It's a very big deal, which is why, you know, the president has been pointing out that people shouldn't be so worried about all of this. He's been trying to tamp that down. And he's been fighting, his administration, rightfully so, has been fighting for these data centers to actually generate their own energy. He's saying instead of drawing off of the public, get it up and running yourself and then give something back to the public that is accommodating these data centers in their communities. Rod, I don't think that's unreasonable.
15: No, it's not unreasonable. We do have a nuclear power plant like 80 miles from where the plant's going to be.
0: Sure.
15: And it is right on the Arkansas River. And my friends do consider it Skynet. So, yeah, I kind of get the negativity a little bit.
0: Yeah, no, that's right. Know? No, the Skynet thing is definitely something that people are on guard for. You know, Elon Musk has talked about this too, Rod. He's like, look, this could go one way or another. One way or another, the AI is arriving. It either is going to be a sinister force, which could signal the downfall of humanity, or we could actually get something very useful out of it. I tend to believe that, you know, these technological disruptions throughout all of human history have always, in some form, redounded to the benefit of humanity. You just have to, be conscious of how you govern it as you get it set up. You know, people were really, really down on the automobile and what it was doing to the buggy whip industry. You'll get disruption from time to time, no question about it. Rod, thank you very much. But Rod's on guard. Rod has the right instincts. Rod's instincts are like, wait a second, the Chi-Coms want us to stop this tech race against them. Totally fair. They definitely do. But meanwhile, American voters are very concerned about what's happening in their communities, and they have every right to be. You have every single right to be. Don't let anybody tell you otherwise, please, at all. By the way, the president of the United States, I've got like so many great headlines that are coming through. The president of the United States, his Department of Education has just started placing immense pressure on colleges to protect free speech. Our friends at the Washington Free Beacon have an amazing story up today. Trump administration moves to make academic freedom a condition of accreditation and federal aid. Well, good. It should be. How are you going to take federal taxpayer dollars? I want to basically get rid of taxpayer funding for colleges. So I don't. But insofar as we're going to have it, we need to have free speech on these campuses. The Department of Education this past week has proposed a new rule that would require all accreditors to assess academic freedom at universities, a move that would effectively make free speech protections a condition for federal student aid. The rule, which includes carve-outs for religious schools, marks the first time that the federal government has attempted to mandate academic freedom through the accreditation process. The first time. Why does it take a new president to do this? Now, no, it didn't take a new law. It took a new president. But why does it take Donald Trump to do this? For the first time ever, making a condition of taking federal taxpayer dollars that you have free speech? It's madness. This is one of those common sense things. You know, do I have to wear a T-shirt and attend a basketball game at a college campus with a T-shirt that says academic freedom is important? Free speech is important? Just go to the game wearing the Bill of Rights. See if you get thrown out. Madness. Hey, we're going to have an amazing podcast tomorrow. You should join me. Rumble.com/Vince. As always, have a wonderful American afternoon.
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23: A new warning to Iran's trading partners. I'm Lisa Lacera, Fox News. The Trump administration telling them the clock is ticking to cut economic ties with Tehran.
24: Describing an economic D-Day, Treasury Secretary Scott Bessent says new U.S. sanctions will block all foreign revenue streams to Iran.
25: Our objective is to sever every economic lifeline that sustains this tyrannical regime until Tehran stands alone.
24: Bessent says President Trump and Treasury officials are calling counterparts to deliver timelines for countries to cut ties with Iran or face stiff secondary sanctions.
25: If they do not take action, we will do so unilaterally through Treasury authorities.
24: China, Turkey, and the United Arab Emirates are among Iran's largest trading partners.
23: Fox's Jared Halpern at the White House. As the trade war between the U.S. and Canada heats up, the Associated Press reports Canada will announce retaliatory tariffs against the U.S. tomorrow. The State Department preparing to revoke the business and tourism visas of up to 200,000 foreigners who have applied for or are currently seeking asylum status in the U.S. A State Department spokesman says the department's working with the Department of Homeland Security to identify and revoke the non-immigrant visas of foreigners who came to the U.S. claiming to be short-term visitors, but then filed for asylum. On day 19 of the trial of the Massachusetts mom accused of killing her kids, the defense asked for a mistrial.
1: As prosecutors presented rebuttal witnesses, Lindsay Clancy's defense attorney Kevin Reddington objected to what he said was the Commonwealth discussing Catholicism.
2: I believe it was intentional misconduct.
1: Prosecutor Shannon Buckingham said her witness, Dr. Kirk Heilbrun, was getting at whether Clancy knew her actions were wrongful.
23: Fox's Gernal Scott, the judge did not declare a mistrial. 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
23: The family of a flight attendant who died during a layover in Hawaii is questioning the circumstances surrounding her death.
34: 50-year-old Jenny Lupton, an Oklahoma mom and flight attendant for Southwest Airlines, was found dead last Thursday outside the Hilton Hawaiian Village Resort on Waikiki Beach. With the medical examiner's office saying it appears she fell from her 24th floor balcony during a layover. Lupton's family saying they weren't contacted until 24 hours after the body was found, that they've received little information from investigators. They contend it was either some sort of freak accident or that someone harmed her. For now, Honolulu police are calling it an unintended death investigation. Jeff Manosso, Fox News.
23: The owner of an NFL team arrested over the weekend.
35: San Francisco 49ers owner Jed York has pleaded no contest to a pair of misdemeanor charges after being arrested in Ohio over the weekend. He was initially charged with engaging in prostitution, but prosecutors later amended it to disorderly conduct. Court records show that York was arrested Sunday morning at a mobile home community in East Palestine, Ohio. He was sentenced to one day in jail and fined $1,150. In a statement, the NFL says it is aware of the arrest and will review it under the personal conduct policy. Meanwhile, the 49ers saying in a statement, quote, "As this is a legal matter, which has been resolved, we will not be providing any further comment at this time." Tony Genualdo, Fox News.
23: California Attorney General Rob Bonta has canceled a meeting with Paramount Skydance representatives that was to take place today to begin settlement talks over the state's lawsuit seeking to block Paramount's proposed $110 billion acquisition of Warner Brothers Discovery. Bonta has accused Paramount of leaking details of a meeting held on Friday and acting in bad faith, a claim that Paramount has denied. I'm Lisa Lacerra. This is Fox News.
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0: Welcome back to the Ramsey Show in the Fairwinds Credit Union studio. Stephanie is with us in New Haven, Connecticut. Hi, Stephanie. How are you?
1: Good. And you?
0: Better than I deserve. What's up?
1: So my question is, I have an issue. I'm currently 6 months pregnant.

0: We're really trying to figure out what we're going to do. My husband thinks that he can't handle this. He doesn't want to get a part-time job. He thinks that we should just sell the house. And even though we have a 2.65% interest rate on our mortgage, he thinks we should just sell it and just live off his income and go back into a one-bedroom apartment.
1: What do you make?
0: So I bring home about roughly $6,000 a month.
2: Mm-hmm. Okay.
1: Doing what?
0: I'm a consultant.
1: Oh, what kind of consultant?
0: I help businesses with grant writing and strategic plans.
1: Say again, we help businesses.
2: Strategic plans.
1: Strategic plans.
2: What does he do, Stephanie?
0: Payroll processing technician.
2: And how much does he bring in?
0: He brings home, and this is net income, so he brings home about $3,500 a month.
2: Okay, and how much do you guys need?
1: How much is your house payment?
0: So we have one mortgage, which is $800. That's not escrowed. And then we have a second mortgage. It's $880.
2: And so that's what you guys are short. You're short $1,600 a month, basically, is what you're needing him to bring in for 3 months.
0: No, we have other expenses. So we have an auto loan. We have student loans.
2: Okay. So how much extra does he need to bring in a month for you guys to keep your situation?
0: I would say comfortably, it would be great if he could bring in an extra $3,000 because groceries, household expenses, and then upcoming with daycare. Mm-hmm. It's just
1: okay. And all right. How much is the car payment?
0: Car payment is $350.
1: Okay. All right. Yes. He should pick up a part-time job, and you should keep your home. And you're self-employed. When we're self-employed, we don't get the same benefits as employees.
0: Right.
1: And so there's no reason for you to be off from work for 90 days.
2: Oh, man.
1: You're self-employed.
2: Nope. I'm sorry.
1: You do strategic planning and consulting.
2: I disagree with that. You push a baby out and try to be somewhat normal 60 days later. So, nope.
1: This is what y'all signed up for.
2: Nope. Husband, get to work. Nope.
1: Yeah.
0: Mm-mm. He doesn't want to get a part-time job.
2: Well, That's the problem. Go get a job, dude. Go get a job. Don't make your wife, after you've been through what you've been through, and you're... You should have seen me 60 days after a baby. No. Uh-uh. Nope.
1: Yeah, well, it's a matter. It's a difference between whether you have to keep your house or not. You know,
2: I guess so. It just sucks.
1: You just decide. You both signed up for this. You're self-employed, and you plan to have a child, and you have no money. And instead of keeping the space heaters, you decided you had to have heat and air. Now you're going to sell the heat and air with the house, I guess.
2: Mm.
1: So you know, you've made some choices here that it painted yourself in the corner, and you're going to get paint on your feet.
2: That's fair. I hear that.
1: You're going to get paint on your feet. So you're going to have to decide. We have to choose our pain. Pain is coming. Okay? And the pain I would choose if I was in your all shoes is I'm with Rachel. He needs to go get 6 jobs and take care of his family and do all that if he can.
2: Yeah, but
1: if you can do a little bit of work from home that you're, you know, gradually re-entering faster than the 90-day swing, because you're not an employee. You took on running a business. And so, you know, you don't have a choice. You get to go back to work. That's it. If you want to keep the house, really both of you should be willing to do some of this. Or make the decision to sell the house. But I don't agree with him that he just gets to bail and do nothing. I'm with Rachel on that. That's you know, no.
2: That's crazy.
1: No, he needs to step up. But I also think both of you made this mess. And so the thing I want to take away from this more than this particular situation is fixing how we got here,
2: mm-hmm.
1: which is, you know, no savings, lots of debt.
2: Owning a home.
1: Sell a
2: yes.
1: car. I'd sell a car before I'd sell a house.
2: 100%.
1: But it doesn't fix the problem. All right. If you told me $1,200, that car would have been gone about a minute and a half ago.
2: Yeah.
1: But it's not. It's $350, so it doesn't fix the problem mathematically to get rid of it. But yeah, I think there's going to be pain. Now the two of you look at it because of where we are. Now we have to decide what the name of our pain is.
2: Yeah. And gosh, it would be So the

0: the house conversations always, we're getting more and more of these calls. And the housing market, people are frustrated. They're sometimes frustrated with our advice because we're very conservative on the numbers and what you can buy. But this is why. Like, if your house payment and...
1: $1,600.
0: And everything, yeah, like, it's true. It's not that bad. Yeah.
1: It's not. It's just, it's they true. Just have no money.
0: But when you buy a home and you're a homeowner...
1: You're stuck in this.
0: You're stuck. And to get rid of that...
1: It's expensive.
0: To have to move out and then go back and re-enter into the housing market.
1: Yeah. So what I would say to you, what I would say to you and your husband then is, we love you and we want you to win. 10 years from today, you'll be glad if he takes extra jobs and you take on work as you are able, reasonably, after the baby.
0: Snapped.
1: Okay.
0: Got three kids. I was like,
1: Well, I know, but you know. When you're self-employed, there's a lot of times I've come to work sick for years, and you know, I don't have a choice. You know, I mean, I don't have a choice. If I blow out my knee, I put it in a cast. I come to work. I don't have a choice.
0: Do you understand that's very different than growing a human being?
1: I know. I'm not debating.
0: Like, I was sneezing a lot, but I came to work. Such a hero.
1: Oh, brother. Anyway, no, I'm telling you, the deal is this. If you have a major medical event, it's not unusual for people that are self-employed to be back at work a lot faster than an employee would be.
0: Okay, that's a fair statement.
1: Okay.
0: That's a fair statement.
1: That's all I'm saying.
0: I know.
1: So
0: listen.
1: It's not sneezing.
0: But all, Dave's like, oh.
1: That was cute. That was good. I like that.
0: I had an earache one time, and I came to work.
1: One time my nose was running.
0: I'm an owner, and I came.
1: Well, I have. Yeah, I'll tell you, you know, it's the other thing is, if we're going to continue the fun, you know who comes to work in Tennessee when it's snowing? The people that own the business, not the employees. not many of them.
0: And that own trucks.
1: Only the hardy employees show up.
0: That own trucks come in.
1: Well, that's it.
0: Listen, the Tesla doesn't have four-wheel drive. I ain't going to get on a piece of ice in Tennessee.
1: I wouldn't get on anything with that Tesla.
0: You won't even get in the Tesla.

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10: 250. In my excitement, I paid off everything, paid off a car, student loans, all my credit cards, tied about $50,000 to my church. 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And
11: you didn't spend it, you paid off debt.
10: I did, and then I incurred more debt than I could imagine. I said, you know what, I need a stable home for my kids. So I went from renting to purchasing a home. When I bought the house, I bought an older house because they said, we'll just tie in a construction mortgage or a construction loan with that, which they did not do. So I applied for one, got denied, applied for another, got approved. And I later got approved for the other one. So bought a house for $550, put a percentage down, got two construction loans, and then I bought a truck because my son does motocross. It's just been a lot. I got to the point where I was physically ill with how much I was spending. And I'm bringing in about $15,000 to $20,000 a month, but my bills are $11,000 without including gas, food, and everything else.
11: Okay.
10: So I'm making myself sick with how God has blessed me that I've been brought to tears, humbled. So when it comes to that humbling process,
11: he blessed you with
10: the
11: income. He blessed you with the income. He didn't bless you with the house or the truck.
10: Absolutely.
11: Because the house and the truck don't have the blessings of the Lord have no sorrow added to them.
10: Mm-hmm.
11: And so the money didn't bring the sorrow. Mm-hmm. The income was wonderful, but the purchases did bring sorrow because of the debt. And so, or the lost money or whatever. Mm-hmm. So, is the truck paid for?
10: I had an Escalade that I paid off. It was worth $22,000, so of course I went and bought a $62,000 pickup truck. With my son doing motocross,
11: I don't care about your son's motocross anymore. I'm already tired of it.
10: Yeah.
11: Okay. $62,000 to ride a bicycle. Give me a break. All right, so no, we're going to sell the truck. What do you owe on the truck?
10: I owe about $31,000.
11: Great. Get rid of it.
10: Mm-hmm.
11: You hate it.
10: Mm-hmm.
11: And he wasn't doing motocross with that pickup before. If he was, to go back to doing it the way he was doing it before you had the pickup. It didn't bring you joy. It didn't bring you joy.
10: Yeah.
11: Okay. So what about the house? We're going to sell it?
10: No, I just bought it. I put $70,000 into renovation, so I have the house.
11: I know.
3: How much is your payment a month?
10: Yeah, I love the house. So my mortgage is $4,068, but when I was bringing in $20,000, I'm like, well, that's peanuts. But the construction loans is what got me. So I have one for $1,600 and another one for $2,400
3: on top of the mortgage.
10: Correct.
11: Yeah.
3: So it's $9,000 going to this house.
11: Is the construction completed?
10: Yes.
11: Okay. If you refinance the house and got a new mortgage that took out your first mortgage and the two construction loans, could you afford the payment?
10: Without a doubt, because I bring in about $20,000. It's just the $11,000-$12,000.
11: Then refinance the house.
10: Okay.
11: Refinance the house and sell the truck. Now we've got a mortgage we can afford and we don't have a truck payment. Because the other thing about that truck is every time you look at it, you feel dumb. I bought stuff when I did something dumb, and the thing just kept reminding me I did something dumb. And you're not dumb. You make a lot of money. You're smart.
10: Mm-hmm.
11: But you did a couple dumb things. That's okay. Mm-hmm. We've all done dumb things. I got a PhD in DUMB.
10: I've made 150 to 200 a year, and my lights have always been turned out in my home. Even when my home was 1500 a month, I've told my kids are amazing. I said, guys, we need a change because their dad's a multimillionaire. He's retired at 48, but he doesn't do anything for the kids or with the kids.
3: Are y'all married?
11: She said she's single.
3: You're single.
10: No,
3: I'm sorry. Okay.
10: We're divorced.
3: Okay. Gotcha.
11: I
10: love doing things with them because I feel like.
11: Yeah, but you can't do that. You can't do that and put it in the foolish column.
10: Yeah. Yeah.
11: Because you outlined for us the things that you did that you were ashamed of, that were bothering you, that you were regretting, right?
10: Mm-hmm.
11: And so let's just undo those things or restructure them to where they work in your world, and your peace comes back, and then we clean up the debt. So would you be debt-free if the truck was gone and you refinanced the house, except for the house?
10: Yeah, I have no credit card, no student loan. I have nothing else.
11: Because you cleaned all that up in that first blush, yeah.
3: And Rebecca, and you need to be, and do a monthly budget. You need some control. It feels a little bit just
11: chaotic.
3: Just talking
10: to
3: you.
10: And I do budgets I do reserve studies for high rise. That's literally what I do. I do budgets
3: Perfect.
10: For other people, and it makes me barf that I can't. But
3: no,
10: with BMX and motocross, it's so hard because we have I've spent thousands every month traveling, staying in hotels for racing. So I go, how do I do a budget? And I don't know what my expenses are. The bike breaks, he needs clip shoes. That's $1,000.
11: Okay.
10: I've made that an excuse because I could still budget without that. I could leave.
3: Well, you need to figure out on average, here's how much I spend on my son's motocross, right?
11: And can I afford it?
3: And
11: what you just described didn't sound like you could afford it.
10: Well, I believe I could if I just stopped getting Chipotle and DoorDash every week.
11: Well, okay.
3: Well, maybe.
11: I don't think that's the thing. I kind of think this motocross thing's out of control. It sounds
3: your
11: like
3: kid
11: it's
3: may
11: way
3: need to hear the
11: top.
3: Word no.
11: Yeah, it's probably no is probably a word he needs to be introduced to.
3: And don't feel guilty about that, Rebecca. Sometimes,
11: by the way, he's not going to make a living at 48 years old doing motocross.
3: Yeah, either. But we hear this with a lot of divorce situations that there is this overcompensating
11: Disney mom.
3: Of it, and I get why you want your kids to have great experiences and a great all of it.
11: But you can't go broke doing it.
3: Yeah,
11: and there is a limit. You're not in Congress.
3: So I would figure out how much on average are you spending a month on motocross. Make that a line item.
11: Or set a budget up and say we're not spending more than that.
3: Yeah, exactly. Yeah. Well, just in that, but then you got to, you know what I mean? Like that's the great thing about a budget is you get to put your money where you value. So Rebecca, if you really do value this for your son and out to eat, it has not much in it. In order to make that happen, you get to decide that, Rebecca. You're an adult. That's what the budget is. You get to make that decision on where you want your money to go. Yeah. But it has to be purposeful or you're going to feel out of control constantly. and always asking, can I do this? Can I do that? The budget is permission to spend. It's where your values are. And so, yeah, I think that I think that's going to be a big change for you in a really positive direction once you sell this truck.
11: I'm 100% sure you need to spend less on motocross, and I'm 100% sure that you need to put a limit on it, because right now you spend whatever comes up and never ask a question and then look back later and go, oh, those clip-ons were $1,000. You know, no, couldn't afford it this month.
3: And depending on the age of the kid, maybe he gets a job and pays for half of it, too.
11: Yeah. Well, maybe he needs to win a race and get some prize money. I don't know.
3: I don't know how that world works. I don't know.
11: Yeah. Hey, folks, changing gears here for a second. George and I will be doing the Investing Essentials virtual event next Tuesday and Wednesday. Anyone can become a millionaire. It's not that complicated. We've shown a whole lot of millions of people how to do it. This is the only place. We've only done this a couple times. This is, I think, the third time we've done one of these. It's the only place I unpack my playbook for investing and wealth planning, and we'll cover the basics of investing from mutual funds all the way into real estate, and even some of the nerdy stuff as well. New content on reducing taxes, on wealth, on wills, and so forth. Tuesday, Wednesday, next week. 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That's September 1st and 2nd.

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13: 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How are you?
14: Good.
15: Thank you. We're doing good.
13: Excellent. Where do you guys live?
14: We're from Hillman, Michigan.
13: Which is near what?
14: Alpena, Michigan.
13: Which is near what?
14: Northern Northeast Michigan.
13: Ah, okay. Thank you.
0: You got the glove.
13: Thank you. Yep. I had to get something on it. Right. Way to go. Well, thank you for coming all the way to Tennessee. Where did you guys, how much debt have you paid off?
15: Paid off $140,000.
13: Wow. Amazing. How long did that take?
15: 22 months.
13: Good for you. And your range of income during that 2 years?
15: I'm around $150,000 to $170,000.
13: Wow. What do you guys do for a living?
14: I'm an electrician.
13: Mm-hmm.
15: And I work in mergers and acquisitions.
13: Ah, very good. And you're killing it. Way to go, y'all. What kind of debt was your $140,000?
15: It was our mortgage.
13: You paid off your house.
0: Oh.
13: You guys are so weird. How old are you two?
14: I'm 24.
15: And I'm 23.
16: But you can't buy a house in America today. We have an affordability crisis.
0: Oh,
13: but you two
0: gosh.
13: Not only bought one at 24 and 22?
15: 23.
13: And you paid off. What's the house worth?
15: About $250,000.
0: Good.
13: Oh, it's a good-looking house, too.
0: I love your planters.
15: Thank you.
0: Love the hanging planters.
14: She gets all the credit for that.
13: That's a great starter house.
0: Well done, y'all.
13: So how long y'all been married?
14: About 3 years.
13: Okay.
14: Just over 3 years.
13: So a little bit into the marriage, like a year into the marriage, you went, we buy the house at that point?
14: Yeah.
13: And then you went, we're tearing into this thing. We're going to knock it out.
14: Yeah, we were on the same page right when we got married.
13: Okay. So how did all this Ramsey stuff infect you guys?
14: I actually basically grew up with it and then kind of infected her once we started to hang out and get married.
13: There's no vaccine.
0: But did you guys have any student loan debt or anything going into the marriage? Like, you guys went in debt free?
15: We're actually high school sweethearts, so we actually started dating when we were 14.

0: And he showed me the Dave Ramsey podcast. We actually worked at a berry farm together, and so, like, in the summers. And so we'd actually listen to the podcast while we're picking strawberries and raspberries.
1: Okay. To get through school? Did you guys do school?
0: So, yes. Yeah, so we paid our way through school. We had no, we were both on the same page, no student loans. We paid through with our wedding. We paid through our wedding, so we didn't want to have any debt going into the marriage.
2: You guys are like unicorns. You're amazing. So what's your degree in?
0: Financial planning.
2: Of course.
3: And I just had a certificate, electrical certificate.
1: Oh, yes. Oh, yeah. Yes, you got yes.
2: Did your apprenticeship and all that.
3: Yep.
2: Yeah. And you're both killing it. Way to go. And what'd you pay for the house?
3: I was
0: 225.
3: Yeah, 225.
2: Okay. Wow.
1: Amazing, you guys. And within 3 years, right? 2 years.
3: Yes.
1: 2 years, you said.
3: Yep.
0: 2 years. Yeah, 2 years and...
1: Okay, so what did life look like? Because you guys are newlyweds. What did you do lifestyle-wise to
2: pay off $140,000 in 22 months?
1: To pay this off? Was it just like we're going to cut everything and go intense? Or do you feel like you kind of did what you wanted still and threw extra? Like, how did you do it?
0: Yeah, we didn't feel like... I mean, we were still doing what we wanted to do. We still went on multiple vacations. We actually did some house renovations. Mostly what we did is we lived on his income, and then anything I made, we just threw at the house.
1: Okay.
0: So we just basically lived on one income, and yeah, threw my income at the house.
1: And did it.
2: I just figured it out. So, you know these guys on TikTok that say Dave Ramsey bought his first house for a box of strawberries.
3: Yeah.
2: Oh, that's what they did. That's what they did. They picked berries. That's how they did
1: for
2: it.
1: College.
2: That was the Dave Ramsey plan. That's it.
3: For a bucket of strawberries.
1: Oh, my gosh, you guys. Amazing.
2: Wow.
1: What do your parents say?
2: They got to be dancing.
3: Yeah, I think they're proud.
1: Yeah.
2: They're pretty sure you're not going to be in their basement.
3: No. They didn't think we were too crazy, so yeah. That was good.
2: Well, they both taught you to work. They taught you to live like this. Both of you, you know, you had – that's hard work.
3: Yeah.
2: I mean, you're
3: – Yeah, I'm glad we're not doing it now.
2: Yeah. If you do that, you're pretty sure you want to get an education. You're pretty sure you want to get a trade,
3: yeah.
2: Right?
3: Yeah.
2: So you don't end up there
1: How
2: for
1: How much
2: life.
1: Was your mortgage every month?
0: It was $1,236.
1: Mm-hmm. Okay. Yeah. That's amazing. I mean, what's crazy is if you not that you have to live in this house forever, right? You guys can upgrade eventually if you want.
3: Yeah.
1: But if you just invested your house payment at your age of 26 all the way to 67, you'd have $16.5 million just investing your house payment from here on out.
3: Yep.
1: That's insane, y'all. Is that crazy?
3: Yeah.
1: It's crazy.
0: I have a financial calculator, so I do a lot of the financial numbers.
1: Oh, so she
0: numbers.
1: Knows. She yeah. knows. I know we have this new fancy studio phone. I was like, well, I'm going to plug in those numbers.
0: Yeah, I'm definitely the nerd.
1: Oh, my gosh. Okay, so does it feel different? I mean, it wasn't – you guys didn't have it for too long, but how does it feel?
3: It feels good.
0: It feels good. Awesome. It feels free. Like we don't have – it literally just felt like a deep breath. Like, just, we can breathe. If anything happens, if I were to lose my job, if you were to lose his job, like
3: – That would be
0: fine. We're okay.
1: We're yeah. okay, yes.
2: And on top of that, you're going to be a really, really, really okay.
3: Yeah.
2: Like amazing.
3: Right. And generous.
1: Yes, yeah. And generous. That's right.
2: Yeah, absolutely.
1: So what do you tell the young people listening? Because we have a lot of younger listeners now, a lot of Gen Z. What would you tell them
2: about
1: if they're sitting there
2: house.
1: At 24, 25 – and they want to be you all eventually one day.
3: I would say, I know a lot of people say to be on the same page before you get married. I mean, that's definitely just be on the same page as each other.
1: Yeah.
0: And it's possible. I think a lot of times it's like we get so caught up in this victim mentality almost where it's like, yeah, I mean, expenses, groceries are expensive. Gas is expensive. Like we're feeling it too.
1: Mm-hmm.
0: But you don't have to let that be everything. Like
1: yes.
0: You can like, yeah, whatever you want your reality to be, you can go and fight for it. 100%. And there's power too. Like when you get married and you guys are on the same page working for the same goals and you're on the same track, there's a power in that.
2: Oh, it's a huge power.
1: Mm-hmm.
2: Yeah.
1: Amazing.
2: Like $170,000 worth of boom. Yeah. That's pretty stinking incredible.
1: That's amazing.
2: Yeah. So, I mean, you guys, you were not in debt or not been married long enough to really have felt that just the grotesque weight, it was kind of a brush with it.
3: Yeah.
2: So instead of that feeling the relief from that, I'm guessing you just really feel accomplished.
0: Yeah.
2: Like you really realize how sharp you are and how we really did this, and I'm just going to kind of walk around with my shoulders thrown back a little bit and be
3: mm-hmm.
2: proud.
3: Yep.
2: You should. I'm proud of you, and I know
0: Thank
2: your parents
0: you.
2: Are Thanks. Proud of you, and you're an example. Where all we hear is that you can't buy mm-hmm. a house, you can't buy a house, you can't buy a house. And not only did you buy a house, but at 23 freaking years old, you paid it off. So, I mean, shut up. Hold my beer, right?
0: When when we actually bought the house, our goal was to pay it off in hopefully less than 5 years. And it just kept kind of snowballing, and then we're like, oh, well, maybe 3 years, and then actually, then it was...
3: It's kind of addicting.
0: Yeah, it was addicting to see the number go down.
2: It's gamified is what it is. Good. That's exactly what it is. That's hilarious.
1: Well, Colton, y'all are great.
2: Powerful. I'm so proud
1: of you. Well done.
2: Thank you. You're going to have so stinking much money. It's going to be ridiculous, and you're going to be able to be generous and change your family tree, and then send your grandkids to pick strawberries later.
3: Yeah.
2: That's good. That'll be a good thing.
0: Hopefully for fun and not for work.
1: I don't know.
3: It was good money.
2: It's not the end of the world for 3 months. You can do a lot of stuff for 3 months.
3: Yep.
2: And you can pull a lot of things together. It's, man, I'm so proud of y'all. Very cool.
0: Thank you.
2: Work ethic, your character, everything.
3: Thank you.
2: Stellar. Wow. Well, anytime someone wants to tell me that Gen Z is a bunch of losers, I'll tell them I have seen otherwise.
1: Colton and Allie.
2: I have seen the Colton Allies of the world. They come in here and they stand on this stage. They work on our team, and they're absolutely incredible. We love Gen Z. Not all of them, but we love them.
1: Well, we
2: That's right.
1: We love
2: We love the good ones. Yeah, their good ones are there. That's amazing. All right, Colton and Allie from Michigan, 23 and 24. Years old, 140,000 paid off, mortgage and everything in 22 months, making 150 to 170. Count it down. Let's hear a debt-free scream.
0: Three, two, one.
2: We're debt-free! Yeah! Okay, moms and dads. I have a goal for you. Create another Colton and Allie for us. Some of you that are raising these little characters, turn them into Colton and Allie that can pick strawberries and pay off their house by the time they're 23.
1: Well, and all you parents with little kids on the debt-free journey, your kids are going to be that.
2: That's what they're going to be.
1: That's what they're going to be.
2: He grew up with this stuff. He grew up with it.

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0: 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Wesley is with us in Montgomery, Alabama. Hi, Wesley. How are you?
16: I'm doing great, Dave. How are you?
0: Better than I deserve. What's up?
16: All right. So I'm 21 years old. Me and my girlfriend have been dating for some time now, and I am thinking about getting engaged. She She goes to Auburn. She has about 5 years left in school. She's in pharmacy school. And I close on my house next Friday. And so I'm just trying to decide if it'd be wiser to wait and get engaged to her, you know, later on in school, maybe like the year before she gets done with everything, or go ahead and do it next year, because next year will like be her senior year. But anyways, she has like 4 years post-grad that she has to do. So
0: are you going to be, the house is near where she's going to do her post-grad work, I assume?
16: So it's about 45 minutes from it.
0: Okay. And so if you were married while she's doing post-grad work, she's going to do a 45-minute commute?
16: Yeah, so that's what she has said, that she's totally fine with that. And she said that even if, like, it wasn't, like, if we weren't engaged or if we weren't married by then, she would live with her parents and make that drive, and it's also 45 minutes. So. Mm-hmm.
0: Okay, so, and you've graduated?
16: Okay, so I never went to college. I'm a real estate agent and a firefighter. So I work 24/48, and then I do real estate full time, I guess. And
0: what are you making?
16: My department's kind of like that. So this year, I'll do 6 figures. I'm on track for 6 figures. That's both of them combined.
11: Is that like 100 grand, Wesley? Or when you say 6 figures, is that 150? What does
16: 100,
11: that mean?
16: 100 grand.
11: Right, yes, at 100. Okay, perfect. Okay.
0: And what do you make as a firefighter? How much of that's more, the firefighter?
16: So firefighter salary, I take home without any overtime or anything around $63,000.
0: Okay. Who's paying for her college? Who's paying for her postgraduate work?
16: So her grandparents would pay for that.
0: Regardless of if you're married?
16: Correct. Yes, sir.
0: Okay. All right.
11: Well, I wouldn't base a marriage decision on a 45-minute.

0: commute. So I would say, if you love her and she's the one and you guys want to get married, do it. Yeah. I mean, get married. And, you know, so many stories. I still had some school left when Winston and I got married, and it was for a short amount of time. But I think there is something, my dad might roll his eyes at this, but there is something kind of, I think, sweet when you start off and you guys are just hustling. You know, like, you'll look back mm-hmm. on these years and be like, these were the simplest times. You know, she was in school.
1: I don't roll my eyes at that. That's good. I like that.
0: Okay. I know. Sometimes it's like, oh my God, but life is so much better when you're doing well financially. But yeah, so there's, I don't know, something about that that's, I think, great. And again, it's all if you guys feel like you're in a good spot relationally and spiritually and all of it. I mean, I was, mm-hmm. I got married super young, so I'm, if she's the one, I'm definitely not against it. And I think she can make that 45-minute commute. And I think that's fine.
1: Yeah, she's going to be making a 45 commute anyway because she's with her parents. Is 45.
0: Yeah, but I wouldn't.
1: I wouldn't wait 5 years to get married either.
0: No, and I wouldn't
1: That's the thing. That's the thing for me is, you know, we encouraged our kids to get out of school before they got married. Rachel obviously chose to do that. She came in and said, "Dad, you always said this, but we really want to get married in December, and I'll graduate in May. And we really, really, really, really want to get married." And I'm like, okay, that's cool. So we worked it out.
0: Still can't believe y'all let us get married that young. I still laugh all the time.
1: I mean, it was, we liked Winston a lot. And so it's that simple. And he's a stud. So, you know, that's kind of the thing. And so if you two have your act together, is Rachel's point.
0: Yes.
1: Then it won't interfere mm-hmm. with her completing school, and it won't, and it, you know, you're not holding each other back. There's no desperation in this. And I wouldn't sit around and wait 5 years to get married. No. That'd drive me nuts.
0: I mean, look, we just had a couple on the stage. She's 23. They've been married 2-3 years. They got married young and paid off their house and, you know, made some big adult strides. So just because you're young doesn't mean that it can't be done. So
1: but you need to do it from
0: a healthy spot.
1: Both of you being in a healthy spot.
0: Yeah. Yes.
1: And it sounds like you are. I didn't hear anything in this discussion that's like neediness on her part or your part or mm-hmm. something like that.
0: Right.
1: Your only question was timing, and it's what I heard.
0: Yep.
1: Anyway, so if I were in your shoes, I would be engaged and be married as soon as possible within reason.
0: Mm-hmm.
1: And so I would not wait 2 years and 3 years and 4 years and that kind of stuff. I didn't, and I don't tell people to do that. All right, Sarah is in Baton Rouge. Hi, Sarah. How are you?
2: Good. Thanks for taking my call.
1: Sure. What's up?
2: I attended Financial Peace University, and I try to follow the baby step principles. I'm debt-free except for my mortgage, and I'll pay that off next year.
1: Way to go.
2: I am single. Yeah. I'm single. For the first time in my life, I'm self-employed. I was contributing 15% to a Roth 401k when I was employed.
1: Mm-hmm.
2: I want to continue to save 15% for retirement, but I don't know if I should deduct the self-employment tax from my gross income first and then figure the 15%, or do I just look at the gross income and take 15% of that?
1: We teach people to save 15% of the gross at baby step 4, and that's where you are. So 15% of your gross. It's same thing on your if you're a W-2 employee. Before taxes are taken out, we figure 15% of that gross. It's the same thing.
2: Okay.
1: And you've just got, with self-employment tax, you've got, when you're a W-2, you've got half of that. You pay 762 plus your 7.62%, and you've got the whole 13.
2: The double.
1: You know, the whole 13%. Right. So,
2: plus Medicare.
1: And Medicare and everything. So, yeah. So it ends up being 15% plus your income tax. So that's what the government does to us. So it's a lot coming out. But that's, you know, the only difference in you and a W-2 is you've got an extra 7% coming out. Because, I mean, Washington's here to help the small business person, so they double tax them. So that's how that works. But, yeah. Yeah. So, yeah.
0: Yes. Good job, Sarah, though. Well done.
1: Way to go. Way to go. You're killing it, kiddo. Mm-hmm. Very well done. Evan is in Corpus Christi. Hi, Evan. How are you?
3: Hey, Dave and Rachel. I'm honored to talk to you all today.
1: You too. A little short on time. Go straight to your question.
3: All right. I'm looking for permission to spend some money on a truck. Just sold our house, and my wife and I have never been sitting on this much cash before. We've been in a little bit of a mess, and so we're crawling out of it, and I think that's kind of
0: how much debt do you have?
3: Some pause and pull.

0: on the trigger.
1: How much debt do you have?
0: No debt.
1: No debt.
2: What? Yeah, what's your net worth?
0: We have 210 in retirement. We're both 29 years old, and we're sitting on about 150,000 in cash.
2: Okay. And how much of a truck are you talking about buying?
0: I'm just struggling to pull the trigger, somewhere $20,000 to $30,000. I make 120.
2: Okay. What's the other car worth?
0: She got an Expedition, probably about 22.
2: Okay. All right. Yeah. If you've listened to the show, you know that we tell people not to buy cars and things with motors and wheels totaling more than half your annual income. It doesn't sound like it is. And you're paying cash. And so that's the two things we tell people to do.
1: Mm-hmm. 20 and to 30, you're fine.
2: Obviously, you're using part of your down payment money towards the house when you do that. Mm-hmm. You're trading it off for a truck. But pay cash for it and make sure it's in that 20, 25 range, and you should be okay. That puts this hour of the Ramsey Show in the books. We'll be back with you before you know it. In the meantime, remember, there's ultimately only one way to financial peace, and that's to walk daily with the Prince of Peace, Christ Jesus.
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5: Targeting Iran's trading partners. I'm Lisa Lacera, Fox News. The Trump administration is rolling out new sanctions intended to isolate Iran's economy.
6: All countries, companies, and financial institutions with links to Iran are on the clock.
7: An economic engagement of any kind with this murderous regime will expose those responsible to the full reach of American power.
6: Treasury Secretary Scott Bessent says those consequences could include secondary sanctions and isolation from the U.S. economy.
7: No nation should expect to enjoy the rewards of our system while helping those who seek to destroy it.
6: Bessent did not publicly share timelines or deadlines for U.S. partners to cut ties with Iran.
5: Fox's Jared Halpern at the White House. Canada reportedly is set to announce retaliatory tariffs against the U.S. tomorrow, according to the Associated Press. President Trump escalated the trade war with Canada earlier today, telling leaders to fall in line or face consequences far worse than tariffs already imposed, and threatening new 50% tariffs on Canadian vehicles, auto parts, and steel. Crews fighting a fast-moving wildfire in northwestern Nevada that's forced thousands from their homes.
8: Truckee Meadows Fire District Chief Richard Edwards revealing the Hawk Fire northwest of Reno is more than 15,000 acres and 27% contained, noting evacuations have been reduced.
9: People under a go-now evacuation are 23,000. Those under a get-set evacuation are 40,000.
8: Crews are canvassing areas impacted by the inferno, which ignited Saturday.
9: They did discover 32 destroyed homes and 6 damaged homes.
8: 900 personnel from at least 15 states, New Zealand, and Australia are helping to battle the flames.
5: Fox's Kristen Goodwin. Officials say they know the fire was human-caused, but are still investigating whether it was intentional. 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
5: Indiana's governor calling for an investigation as thousands remain without power in northwest Indiana 2 weeks after a storm.
14: Indiana Governor Mike Braun is calling for an investigation into Northern Indiana Public Service Company 13 days after a severe storm with powerful winds damaged several communities, including the city of Gary, where many are still in the dark. Braun directing the state to file a complaint and to investigate NIPSCO. The governor, in a statement, also emphasizing that the crews on the ground, including some from outstate, have done an extraordinary job, though saying that NIPSCO management has failed to deliver adequate solutions and failed Hoosiers. Jeff Manosso, Fox News.
5: The power company says it hopes to get all power restored by tomorrow. Nearly 25 years later, another victim of the 9/11 attack on New York's World Trade Center has been identified. The adult female, whose name has not been released, pending notification of her family, was identified using genetic genealogy. California's attorney general has called off a planned meeting with Paramount executives.
15: Rob Bonta was set to sit down with the company Monday for preliminary settlement talks over the state's lawsuits seeking to block David Ellison's $111 billion acquisition of Warner Brothers Discovery. But Bonta pulled the plug late Sunday, accusing Paramount of misrepresenting a Friday meeting, according to the New York Times. Bonta is leading a coalition of 12 states challenging the Paramount-Warner Brothers Discovery merger, arguing it would give the company too much power. Multiple sources over the weekend reported that Paramount is looking at Texas, Tennessee, and Georgia as the shortlisted relocation states if a settlement isn't reached by October 1st. Michelle Polino, Fox News.
5: At the box office this weekend, Spider-Man Brand New Day on top for a fourth straight week, adding another $39 million. Insidious out of the further in second with $25 million. And The Odyssey in third. I'm Lisa Lacerra. This is Fox News.
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0: Normal is broke and common sense is weird, so we're here to help you transform your life. 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I'm Dave Ramsey, your host. 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Open phones at 888-825-5225. Andy's in Indianapolis. Hi, Andy. How are you?
1: Good. How are you?
0: Better than I deserve. What's up?
1: Yeah, well, I'm 50 years old, married, two kids. Just getting one off to college here just now, and we're in a situation where, leading into last year, had corporate buyouts cap my pay and really cut my pay significantly. And in the process,

0: the time. And through the end of the mortgage forbearance here this year, they will not defer our payments. So they're asking for $13,000 to keep us out of foreclosure. We weren't aware that after 6 months they can't defer payments, but we're in a situation where we're going to file Chapter 13 bankruptcy and restructure. But I wanted to talk to you first.
1: Andy, I'm so sorry. That's a lot.
2: So you have $13,000 that you're behind on your home today.
0: Correct.
2: And they want it by the end of the year.
0: They want it by the end of this month.
2: Okay, so that's a train that's been coming down the track for a while. You've seen it coming for a while, though.
0: Absolutely. Yeah.
2: Yeah. Okay. But now it's on.
0: We thought it was going to be temporary.
2: What is your home worth?
0: About $350,000.
2: $350,000.
0: Correct.
2: Okay, and what is the mortgage balance? What's it take to pay it off today?
0: $150,000.
2: Okay. All right. And what do you make now?
0: So I just started a new job about a year and a half ago. I used to be on commission, so that was always another thing, too, with trying to manage cash flow. But I'm on salary now at $90,000 a year.
2: Okay. That's good news. All right. Mm-hmm. And you have two credit cards. And
0: totally
2: the balances on those are what?
0: $18,000.
2: Total?
0: Total.
2: Okay. All right. And how much on your cars? How much do you owe on your cars?
0: One car is paid off. One car we owe $8,000 on. Pay $278 a month for it.
2: Okay. All right. And what other debts?
0: We have $2,000 in medical bills.
2: Mm-hmm.
0: Usually that's kind of a standing number. It seems to rove. I have an $8,000 deductible right now. In previous years, we had a $15,000 deductible that we would max out, and then I refied the house twice in the last handful of years.
2: Why?
0: Just to pay off credit cards that we had used for medical expenses,
2: okay,
0: which I know is extremely foolish.
2: Okay.
0: But we keep thinking, we thought it was temporary. You know, we kept thinking she was going to get better, you know.
2: Okay. Well, the reason I'm asking all these questions is it's the only way I can get to your answer. A Chapter 13 bankruptcy takes the balances that you have, and you have to pay the minimum normal payment plus something on the arrearage on the car and on the house for 60 months for 5 years. Okay. Your unsecured debt can be paid back on a formula that they use when they're calculating it. Some percentage of the $18,000 would be reduced. So pretend like they gave up half of it. So you had $9,000 that would be in the five-year plan as well. Okay? So you're going to be in there for 5 years, and you're going to pay every dime that you owe on the house. It just spreads it out. That's all it does. Okay? Mm-hmm. There's no deal. There's no back of the mortgage. So that $13,000 is going to be spread out over 60 months plus your regular house payment. So in Chapter 7 bankruptcy, you're going to have your regular house payment, or Chapter 13, you have your regular house payment plus something on this $13,000, whatever $13,000 divided by 60 is, okay?
0: Mm-hmm.
2: So here's what happens, that 78% of the Chapter 13s in America fail. The people don't make it through the 60 months because they can't make the payments. And we already knew that because they couldn't make the payments. And that's what put them here. You follow me? And
0: absolutely.
2: So it's like when you refinance the house and didn't change anything, and now you got new credit card debt after that. Okay? So because you didn't change anything, you didn't fix what the actual problem was, you just treated the symptom. And that's what the bankruptcy does. So I always try to figure out a way if there's anything we can do to not file Chapter 13. Because it is a bankruptcy, and then for the rest of your life, if you're filling out any form anywhere that says, have you ever filed bankruptcy? Yes, I have. I filed a Chapter 7 in 1988, and for the rest of my life, I get to answer, yes, I have filed bankruptcy. So I don't recommend bankruptcy. I try to figure

0: figure out a way to avoid it where I can, if at all possible. So let's pretend that you paid the car payment, you got on beans and rice, rice and beans, and you worked two jobs or three jobs more, and
1: now, Andy,
0: you didn't pay a dime on the credit cards, and you stacked up cash. I bet you could scrape together the $13,000 before the foreclosure actually occurs.
1: Which would be how long?
0: Probably 6 months.
2: Right, I see.
0: Get current on that, and then go work on your credit cards. Your credit is going to be damaged, but not damaged as much as if you file bankruptcy.
1: And Andy, I'm assuming you have nothing in retirement, right? No 401ks?
2: We emptied that years ago with her diagnosis, yeah.
0: Okay. What's her diagnosis?
2: Chronic neuro-Lyme disease.
0: Oh, wow. Okay.
2: It's been controversial in the previous years. Insurance didn't cover things.
0: We lost a team member to the disability. We didn't lose his life, but he lost him to disability on exactly the same thing a few years back.
2: Mm-hmm.
0: Oh, man, that's harsh.
2: Well, you remember the stimulus we received way back when, the Biden stimulus.
0: Yeah.
2: We spent that on a $3,000 test just to confirm whether treatments were working or not.
0: Wow.
2: For example, out of pocket.
1: Mm-hmm.
2: So we're hoping that changes. We're hoping insurance gets better. But
0: she
2: does not have insurance right now either.
0: When I filed, I heard my attorney say something loud and clear, and I always say it to folks, is after you file bankruptcy, you're still in the exact same position you were except for the debt. So all the things that are draining your emotions, all the pull
1: there.
0: Of this medical, all the exhaustion of fighting and fighting and fighting against the system is all still there. Bankruptcy didn't fix any of that. And really, that's kind of what caused you to get here. So what I would do is find out how long it takes for an attorney to do a foreclosure in your state and see if I can't scrape together the 13 by going all hands on deck before the foreclosure and avoid the bankruptcy. That's what my first goal would be.
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1: So bad.
9: Yeah. Well, I would not do that. I would pay off the car. And I'll be, can I be smart aleck for a minute? If we used his plan, we'd be where you are.
1: Exactly.
9: Okay, so I don't need his advice. his opinion is invalid based on the pattern of his life. No, thank you. So now my smart aleck's done. Okay.
10: Well, the first win, Carrie.
9: You win the argument, Carrie.
10: Yes.
9: That's the bottom line.
10: Well, the top win for me is that he wants to pay off debt. We have so many people that call in that can't even get their spouse on board. So arguing about which debt to pay off, it's a good argument to have.
9: Mm-hmm. Yeah.
10: But the umbrella, it's a positive. I'm glad that you guys are
9: agreed.
10: On the same page with
9: agreed.
10: That.
9: Agreed. Now that I got my smart aleck out, I completely agree. So anyway, I would pay off the car. And actually, here's the weird thing. I've done this a bunch of times because his angst is that the interest rate on the credit card is so much higher than the interest rate on the car.
1: Mm-hmm.
9: Correct?
1: Yep.
9: That's the burr in his saddle. And so if you said, do you have any idea what these two interest rates are? Do you happen to know?
1: The car is like five point something, and the credit card is 18 something.
9: Okay. So it's a 15 swing or 13 swing. Okay. So if we do round numbers and just to make it real easy, so let's say it's a 10 swing. It's a little more than that, but not much. It's $1,700 a year is the mm-hmm. difference. 10% on $17,000. Okay?
1: Okay.
9: So it's costing you, to do it my way, $1,700 for the year. However, you don't have a car payment anymore, and your car payment is mm-hmm. what?
1: About 500, over 500.
9: Okay, and your household income is what?
1: He brings home about 12,000 a month.
9: Okay, and $50,000 means that if we don't have a car payment, we should pay it, and we make that kind of $12,000 a month, we should pay off $50,000 in about 10 or 11 months.
1: Oh, okay.
9: Okay.
10: So it won't even be a full year.
1: Yeah.
9: So it won't even be $1,700 difference. And the other difference is that you cannot calculate the sense that we have traction, the sense that we've done something big with this money, and what that does to the momentum towards paying off the rest of the debt. that's hard to put into simple mathematics. And all we're doing is simple mathematics.
10: How much is the credit card payment every month? I'm just curious. I'm $50,000.
1: Well, the interest would come up to almost $600 a month if we just paid the minimum.
10: Mm-hmm.
9: Yeah. So you're going to put. You need to put $5,000
1: car payment.
9: Yeah, without a car payment, you need to put $5,000 a month on the credit card, and be done with it in about 10 months, give or take. And so it's going to cost you about $1,700. $1,700 was a round down, so we can actually be correct now. And yet, it's also got the highest probability of actually succeeding. And so having taught people this for 30 years, having done it myself, having literally gotten tens of millions of people out of debt, I'm going to encourage you to do it that way.
10: Yeah, Carrie, have you guys started the process? You said that this is going to be a tax refund check of $17,000. How much are you guys throwing in debt right now, the car and the credit card?
1: How much are we what?
10: How much are you throwing at the car right now? I mean, are you guys paying off debt right now, or are y'all waiting on that check?
1: I wouldn't say we're actively, like, rice and beans paying off debt right now. So we're kind of waiting on that check. But this check has gotten me motivated to do the rice and beans and rice thing.
9: Good.
1: You know, like, let's get it done. Because it's the momentum. I see something can happen.
9: Yeah.
10: Sure.
9: Not,
10: totally. You know, totally.
1: Yeah.
9: Yeah. So 500 plus the 600 that you're already paying is 1100. So I'm asking you to come up with another 3900 out of your budget, and you'll be done in 10 lousy months. And of course, you've cut up the credit card, or you will tonight, and the two of you are on the same page and everything else. So overall, let's give him an 8 out of 10, because he's under the umbrella of husband that wants to get out of debt. Yay. Like Rachel said, that's a big win. That's a huge breakthrough. So at that point, then we're only arguing about concepts, which is a fun thing to argue about. Which play to call to win the Super Bowl? These are good arguments, right? That we get to have this question.
10: Mm-hmm.
9: And so, it's a good thing. But I would, and we would tell you to pay off your smallest to largest. So Rachel, here's the interesting thing. Okay. Let's go ahead and throw out the rest of it, because everybody out there, this is all the crap we get on TikTok and Reddit and all the other stuff, that the debt snowball is not mathematically correct. That the avalanche method that some people talk about, where you pay off highest interest rate to smallest interest rate, is mathematically correct, and you will get out of debt faster. The answer to that is that you're wrong, because your math formula is incomplete. If you learn how to do sophisticated mathematics, you have to include probability of completion. The number of people that complete the debt snowball, because it gives them a positive feedback loop, is over 10x the number of people that actually complete the avalanche. Because the avalanche is emotionally, relationally hard to do, because you don't get traction. You don't have something saying, way to go, way to go, way to go. And every time you pay off that little debt, you get a way to go feedback loop. And that way to go feedback loop keeps you in and increases your chance of actually finishing the freaking program and getting out of debt, instead of having some kind of mathematical theory that you do nothing with and you get paralysis of the analysis. And so when you add in probability of completion, the debt snowball is far superior to the avalanche mathematically. But now we've actually done some sophisticated mathematics instead of sixth grade math, which is how most people do their math, and that's what gets them broke. So in her case, it actually is more expensive. What I just told her to do is going to cost them more money. It's going to cost them about $1,500 more, maybe $1,700 more, somewhere in there, to do it the way I just outlined, if she does exactly what we just told her to do, and if he does exactly what we just told him to do. That normally is not the case, though. Normally, when you run the math out, it's like a month and a half, 2 months difference on how fast you get out of debt if you work the avalanche precisely and you completed it, which almost no one does.
10: Well, people do. I mean,
9: they do, but the probability is much lower
10: of
9: completion.
10: Yeah.
9: And that's why when MIT did a study, they figured out that personal finance, and they came back and said on the front page of Time magazine, Ramsey's right. You know, because the debt snowball works because of the behavior aspects of personal finance. You're modifying behavior. You're not fixing math.
10: Well, and always the joke is, if you're $50,000 in credit card debt, you wouldn't be there if you were doing math in the first place with your bank account. You know,
9: which is kind of what I just did to him a minute ago when I was abusing him. Yeah. But if your math was so good, you wouldn't be here.
10: Mm-hmm.
9: So that's the thing. So the debt snowball is superior because you understand that personal finance, including saving, including investing, is more behavior-based than it is actual math-based. Another example of that is in our millionaire study, when we studied 10,000 millionaires, we found they weren't that great at picking mutual funds. Their mutual funds were good to okay. They weren't bad, but they weren't the best. The difference was that they actually freaking put money in them instead of talking about it. That's the difference. So the behavior matters more than the math.

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8: 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Listen, I need everyone to put your phones down. Yes, put it down. 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
0: 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Hey, Matt, how are you?
9: Dave, I'm doing well, but I got myself in a financial predicament with my father-in-law I just can't figure out how to get out of. Prior to my wife and I getting married, he purchased us a house for $1 million cash. And he pulled ahead $200,000 of our inheritance, leaving an $800,000 balance for us to pay off in a mortgage. But he said he would help us out by just only charging us a 3% interest rate until the balance is paid off on a 15-year mortgage. So that's a lot of money. But I have no documented equity or ownership in the house, for which I pay a majority of the mortgage, the maintenance, the repairs, the upgrades. And I find myself just digging myself every month into this deeper hole that I possibly, one day, if something bad happens, I will just have no equity in.
10: Have you talked to him about it, Matt?
9: I have, to which he said to trust him and everything will work out.
0: No, thank you.
9: They went, yeah. Mm-hmm.
0: Okay. So how old is he?
9: He's 70.
0: Okay. Let's pretend

0: that his heart skips a beat as he's driving down the road, which could easily happen to a 70-year-old, and he loses consciousness and goes across the lane and hits someone head-on, and they die. He's going to get sued for millions and millions of dollars, and it's going to be a lien on the property that he owns. You're screwed.
1: And he has put it in a trust in order to
0: protect it. It does not protect it from that.
1: Okay.
0: This is absolutely bogus. This is controlling beyond belief. No. No, I'm not going forward with this.
2: Would it be what, an LLC that protects it in that case?
0: I have nothing that'll protect it. I mean, the LLC is owned by the guy. You can go after the LLC shares. So the property, if you're going to pay payments on it, needs to be in your name. There's no excuse for it not being. Trust me is not an answer.
1: And he's worried that I would take the property potentially from his daughter, and I haven't nearly paid my half or a fair share of it. So how can we...
0: How long have you been married?
1: We've been married over 1 year.
0: Okay. So here's what I'm going to do. I mean, you guys do what you want to do, but this is not tenable for me. Okay? Mm-hmm. I'm not going to live like this. So I'm sorry. I shouldn't have done this deal. It's turned out to be a really, really bad idea, and I wished I hadn't done it. And so we're going to undo it.
1: Mm-hmm.
0: We're going to let you have your house. And we're going to go buy a house. Or we're going to refinance this, and we're going to put the $800,000 mortgage in our name at 6% and 5.5% right now, and we're going to pay you off, and you're going to put the house in our name. But we are not going to continue forward with the house only in your name, period.
2: How will your wife handle that, Matt?
1: She's not going to be too thrilled, because that's going to increase the interest rate inadvertently for us that wasn't necessary in her eyes.
0: It's necessary because you don't own a house. And you're so freaking vulnerable that it's ridiculous.
1: Mm-hmm.
0: Your father-in-law says, trust me, but he doesn't trust you.
1: Mm-hmm. Yeah, it needs to go both ways.
0: This is not cool.
2: Yeah, and my fear, Matt, is that a 3% interest rate is going to rattle your one-year marriage. You know what I mean? If your wife is already taking his side in a level of logic, right, of just math, just like, oh, I just want to save money, and not looking at the relational equity of what this is doing and then the potential risk of your home, it's probably going to cause some waves, but I would say it's probably necessary.
0: I'm going to cause some waves.
2: Yeah,
0: I'm going to start out gentle, and I'm going to turn it up.
2: Yeah.
0: Start out kind and honoring and say, I appreciate this. I know you've got good intentions. I love you and I appreciate this, but I simply am not going to go forward with this. It's not going to happen.
1: Okay.
0: And it's not worth the 3% savings.
2: Mm-mm.
0: Your risk that you're taking is astronomical. It's ridiculous. Mm-hmm. It's a horrible deal for you.
1: Mm-hmm. And I asked my wife if she was in the opposite role. If my family had purchased us a house and she was paying a majority of it, would she be comfortable in this deal? And she said she wouldn't be comfortable.
0: Well, then we have to decide, are we going to leave our father and mother and cleave to our husband and cleave to our wife? It's an old-fashioned saying. You leave the father and cleave. It's Old English from the Old English Bible. But, yeah, but we have to set up, okay, who's running your house now, her dad or you guys?
2: And again, this to me, I'm like, this is a totally, I don't like the idea of people using family as a bank, right? People do this with student loans, they do it with mortgages, and it's always a little icky and weird. It just kind of changes the relationship. But the thing on top of it for Matt, for me, is like, if you guys start having kids and you're building a family, the place that you call home, that is supposed to be your home. That's why it doesn't make sense to me of his logic. This is your home and her home, his daughter's home, and why he doesn't give you all the dignity of putting your name on the title, of following through with the plan that's already agreed to, is odd to me. And his fear, I'm like, I'm a little offended. If you're going to do this deal with me and be my banker and be the husband to your wife, And you can't trust me with a million-dollar house. You know what I mean? Like, it's just like, oh, it just adds to the relational dynamic.
0: Yeah.
1: Yes, it does, indeed. And that's why I kind of lose sleep over it, and I see as every month goes on, it's harder to bring up this conversation.
2: Yeah.
0: I think the two of you, you and your wife, need to sit down with a good therapist, a good financial counselor, I mean a good marriage counselor, and maybe your pastor if you have one, and you guys need to talk it through, and then you need to decide what you're going to do. And then,
2: and you guys together,
0: as,
2: and ideally,
0: as a unified
2: Matt,
0: front, yes. You've got to present it to him.
2: And yeah, together and or to say, her, you know what I mean?
0: We're either going to refinance this and get it out of your name and put it into our name, or we're going to hand you the keys and we're going to move.
1: Mm-hmm.
0: And so, because we're not going forward. And listen, don't accept a mortgage from him either. If he says, okay, I'll put it in your name and I'll just put a mortgage on it. No, I do not want to owe this man money. This has got a bad vibe on it. The best thing you can do for your wife and your marriage is for this guy not to be between you anymore.
1: Mm-hmm. And I think his intentions are good.
0: I don't think his intentions are bad. I just think he's emotionally immature.
1: Mm-hmm.
0: I would never look at Winston Cruz and say, I can't put this in your name because I don't trust you, after I handed my daughter's hand to
2: him.
0: That's
2: what I'm saying. It's so odd.
0: I gave him the most precious thing I have on the planet.
2: I trust
0: one of my daughters.
2: My daughter, but I don't trust you with
0: But I don't
2: house.
0: Trust you with a stupid house.
2: Oh, it's backwards.
0: No, thank you.
2: It's backwards.
0: That's just emotionally.
2: Oh, Matt, I'm sorry.
0: Bad.
2: And your wife, I'm like,
0: it's gonna be, this is going to be a hard process.
2: It is.
0: But, dude.
2: But it's going to be good for you guys. If you guys
0: choose,
2: get through this.
0: Choose the conflict today, because the one that's laying out there 10 years from now is much bigger.

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2: Those of us that are Christians or Jewish believe Solomon to be one of the wisest men to ever live. And he wrote wisdom in the book of Proverbs. And then we fast forward and it becomes our Bible, or in the case of Jewish person, their Bible, the Talmud, what Christians would call the Talmud, what the Jewish person calls the Bible. And the wisdom literature is most of us in evangelical Christianity or Orthodox Judaism believe it to be literal. And so that gives people trouble in some cases, but that's okay. The borrower, Proverbs 22:7 says, the borrower is slave to the lender. Now, everybody that's listening, think about this for a second. How many times have we had payments to some organization, a car company, a credit card, a bank, and we resent that organization? We signed up for it, but by the time we finish paying off the truck, we hate Chevrolet. Or at least Chevrolet, you know, General Motors Finance. By the time we finish paying off the Toyota, we can't stand Toyota Finance. By the time we finish up paying off Citibank, we hate Citibank. Make fun of the mortgage company name that you pay payments to. It's because slaves seldom love their masters. Now, it's not literal slavery in the sense of you gave up ownership, but it is mathematical and legal slavery, and if you don't believe it is slavery, try financial. Not having it.
3: Yeah, financial.
2: Well, try not having it. When you pay off your mortgage and you pay off all your cars and you pay off all your student loan and you don't have a single, people, they stand differently.
3: Well, it's a spiritual freedom because money is so tied to so much of our lives. And when you hand that part of your life over to someone else, it is a form of bondage.
2: You've given them ownership.
3: Yeah, that there's not full autonomy over the work that you have created and the paycheck that you've created through your work.
2: So when Sharon and I went broke and we discovered that scripture among others, we decided not that debt is a sin, but that it's really dumb. And so we decided under no circumstances are we borrowing money, but we also have observed in 30 or almost 40 years of doing this now that there is zero case that I'm going to loan money to one of my children. I'm going to loan money to another relative. I'm going to loan money to a friend because it instantaneously, whether you want it to or not, you don't have a choice in the matter. The law of gravity is the law of gravity, whether you like it or agree with it. It changes your relationship with your friend to two good friends from master servant. And the old joke is, if you loan your brother-in-law $100 and he never speaks to you again, was it worth it? Yeah, ha ha. Okay. Because it severs relationships. It ruins relationships. And some of you try all kinds of ways to twist it up and make it okay and figure out that the math works and all this other bull crap, and it doesn't work. It doesn't work. It doesn't work. So if you have a friend that needs some money and you want to give them some money, give them some money. Period. Don't loan them money. If you want to help your kids get $1 million house, give them $1 million house. I got some questions about that, but before you loan them $1 million, give it to them. See, what that does, it changes your decision then. Or my mom is 69 and she has no money saved and she's paying rent and I'm going to buy a house and let her rent it from me. No. You just changed your relationship. Your mother is now your freaking renter. How dumb is that? That's just dumb. Think about it. That's relationally inept. No. If you have the money to buy a house and pay cash for it and your mother live there until she dies free, fine.
3: Or you pay her rent somewhere
2: else. If you want to write her some check for to give her some money every month to help her with her rent, fine. But don't make her your renter. Good Lord. When you say that out loud, it just sounds dumb, y'all. And yet some of you have figured out, oh, intellectually, this is the best I can. I'll have the investment, and at least I know the tenant. What? Yeah, she changed your diaper, you butt. And now you're charging her rent. Unbelievable. Yeah, you know your renter. Golly.
3: And if you have to have the rent in order to pay the mortgage payment, you shouldn't buy the house.
2: Exactly. You can't afford the house. Right. You're doing crap you can't do. If you have to have the return on investment, you can't afford it. Don't do it. Buy a rental property and put a renter in it if that's what you want to do. But don't do this to your parents. Don't do this to your kids. Don't do this to your cousin. Don't do this to your friend and expect them to be a friend. The number of families that are split up and never speak to each other again over $2,000 that was handed to somebody and no deal was really made, just pay me back when you can, and then 4 months later you're like, hey, I need that money back. The borrower is slave to the lender. Stop it. Stop it. And another version of that's co-signing for them. Proverbs 17:18, New King James says, one lacking in sense co-signs for another. The contemporary English version says, if you co-sign for someone else, you're stupid. That's what the Bible said. So you guess what? The bank doesn't want to loan them money because they don't think they're going to pay them. But I'll sign up for it because I think they're going to pay, even though the bank, who eats, lives, and breathes debt, more than anything wants you to be in debt, doesn't want to give this guy money, but you're going to co-sign for him. How ridiculously stupid is this whole thing? And yet it's very commonplace, and it's why most people are broke. And it's why relational breakdown in the marriage is everywhere. So moms and dads, if you want to help your kids and you have the money, give it to them. If you want to put some stipulations on it, like, I don't want you to borrow money. I don't want you to borrow money on this house if I give you a free house. That's a reasonable stipulation. I want you to stay out of debt because that's how we got here. That's a good stipulation. You should do that. But then you don't go over there every week and go, are you about to borrow money? Are you about to borrow money? You don't go, you know, you don't have a weekly check-in on, no, stop it, you control freaks. And boys and girls, when you leave your mommy and daddy's house, leave.
3: Talking about all the adults that move back in?
2: Period. Leave. Leave emotionally. Uh-oh. Set up your own household to where you and your husband, you and your wife are a family unit, and these other people are separate from you. You don't keep your you don't stay on your mother's cell phone plan. What are you, 14? You know, get your own Netflix account. For God's sakes.
3: Hold on.
2: This is one I just ripped our own family on.
3: Hypocritical. I pay my own.
2: I know.
3: I pay my own Netflix.
2: But I just, you know.
3: We have found out other Ramsey children.
2: I just discovered that my wife gave our code to one of the other people in our family, and I had a duck fit. I'm like, you're a grown human being. Get your own freaking Netflix account. You don't need to suck off. Ridiculous.
3: Okay, that's okay. I know.
2: No, get your own. You pay your own insurance. Have a life.
3: The worst, I think, is people sharing Amazon Prime accounts with their parents. I'm like, I don't want.
2: Well, now I know exactly what all your spending pattern is.
3: I'm like, no, stay out of my life.
2: I don't want to know when you order toilet paper.
3: I got a new Mahjong set, and I don't want you to know about it.
2: Okay. I wouldn't right, have Kelly? Known anyway, but your right, mother Kelly? Might have. Yeah.
3: No, but for real though, there is a separation to happen. It's very important.
2: And the problem is, we're going to pay the grandkids. No, you're broke. Stop it. But be grown-ups.
3: But if you have the money, be generous and give without strings attached.
2: That's wonderful.
3: And be generous.
2: That's wonderful.
3: Be generous.
2: But then there's no strings attached.
3: That's right.
2: The borrower is slave to the lender, and you're not the freaking exception. If you want to win with money in 2026, you can't keep living normal. Normal's broke. You need a plan. 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
5: New sanctions announced. I'm Sue Guzman, Fox News. The Trump administration announcing sweeping new sanctions against Iran and is warning countries that do business with the Islamic Republic to sever financial ties or face retaliations from the U.S. Fox's Jared Halpern reports.
6: Describing an economic D-Day, Treasury Secretary Scott Bessent says new U.S. sanctions will block all foreign revenue streams to Iran.
7: Our objective is to sever every economic lifeline that sustains this tyrannical regime until Tehran stands alone.
6: Bessent says President Trump and Treasury officials are calling counterparts to deliver timelines for countries to cut ties with Iran or face stiff secondary sanctions.
7: If they do not take action, we will do so unilaterally through Treasury authorities.
6: China, Turkey, and the United Arab Emirates are among Iran's largest trading partners. At the White House, Jared Halpern, Fox News.
5: Trade troubles with Canada as the U.S. hits our northern neighbors with massive tariffs on imports. Fox's Lauren Simonetti.
8: The U.S. slapped 50% tariffs on about $20 billion of Canadian goods from hockey sticks to wine after trade talks collapsed late Friday. Now Canada is preparing retaliatory tariffs on U.S. goods. President Trump says, quote, Canada wants the benefits of being a state without being one. They have also charged our great farmers for many years massive amounts of tariffs. No more. Well, the U.S. is Canada's largest trading partner, and U.S. Trade Chief Jamieson Greer says Ottawa walked away from what he calls a pretty good deal.
5: Canadian Prime Minister Mark Carney.
9: We made progress. We did make some progress in recent weeks. In the end, that momentum reversed. And we could not accept what the U.S. had offered, nor could we give what they asked.
5: Canada expected to announce retaliatory tariffs tomorrow. 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

0: Welcome back to the Ramsey Show in the Fairwinds Credit Union Studio. I'm Dave Ramsey, Rachel Cruz, Ramsey Personality. My daughter is my co-host today. Jason's in Pensacola. Hi, Jason. How are you?
1: I'm fine. How are you?
0: Better than I deserve. What's up?
1: Well, I have some serious questions based on some serious debt. Basically, I got sick about 5 years ago, and I've been in remission for quite a few years now. I was released to go back to work. But in that time, it was a month after we bought our house that I found out I was sick. So I was a firefighter for 30 years, and I was medically retired. Of course, I had to wait on the government to pay me for, you know, workman's comp, except me for being getting cancer on the job. And then once they paid me, of course, I used my credit cards to pay, keep my house afloat that we had just bought, and medical bills and other things. And so basically I have zero retirement. I'm 51 years old, married, all my kids are grown, and we own a house and about, not counting my truck payment, about $40,000 in credit cards.
0: Okay.
1: And I don't know what to do. I just know that I'm tired of living like this.
0: But you beat cancer.

0: which is not evil. Gotcha. It's just a low offer because they're trying to turn it and make money on it. Now, gotcha. Then, and your credit card debt is how much?
1: About 40.
0: So you got 80
1: total. Between me and my wife.
0: Yeah, but you have 40 in addition to your, so 80 total.
1: Yes, sir.
0: Okay, gotcha. And you are retired medically from the fire department, and you are paid what a month from that?
1: I bring home about $900 after all my health insurance and everything comes out.
0: $900 a month.
1: And then $900 a month. And then I went, once I was released to go back to work, I went and got a full-time job. And I make that much I bring home every bi-weekly. And then
0: I'm sorry, how much do you bring home from that job?
1: About $900 bi-weekly.
0: Oh, I see.
1: So $1,800.
0: So $1,800.
1: $1,800. And then my wife brings home about $1,400 and something bi-weekly.
0: Mm-hmm.
1: And I've never done, I was passed your name via the church.
0: Mm-hmm.
1: So I started listening to your podcasts about 2 weeks ago.
0: Mm-hmm.
1: And I know, on the first, because I went and got a second, I went and got a third and fourth job. So I'm side hustling about $1,000 to $1,200 a month.
0: Good. Okay. So we got about $5,000 or $6,000 coming in total then.
1: Yes, sir. We went from making $99,000 a year.
0: Mm-hmm.
1: And then I'm bringing home about $1,000 a month. Between me and my wife, we're bringing home about $1,000 a month with side hustle.
0: Yeah. Okay.
2: So about $6,800.
0: Yeah.
2: With the side hustle.
0: Yeah.
1: Yes, ma'am.
2: It's great. Very Jason. Good. Great.
0: Yeah. You're not afraid of work. It sounds like your health has recovered pretty well.
1: Yes, sir. I had, I just had a section of each kidney cut out.
0: Okay. And but you're back and,
1: back and working, and I'm not afraid to work.
0: Your new job is, your new career, the 1800 is what?
1: I deliver nuclear medicine.
0: Okay. It's a delivery job. Okay. All
1: right. Yes, sir. Cool. Delivering nuclear medicine to hospitals. So
0: gotcha.
1: I, that's the way I figured I could still help.
0: Yeah, sure.
1: Once I was, they helped me, so now I'm helping them.
2: I just wonder, Jason, if you're able to sell this truck, take mm-hmm. out a small loan of maybe okay. 14, go get a $4,000 mm-hmm. car, have the difference mm-hmm. of the 10, put all that together, and then your credit card. And if you guys can throw $2,000 a month at this debt, you could be out in 2 years.
1: Okay.
2: Which is,
0: and then you'll be in a position to rebuild your retirement.
2: Yeah, yeah.
0: Now, the other piece that goes with this is you made a lot more than this when you worked for the fire department, didn't you?
1: Yes, sir. I was a federal firefighter, so I worked on the base.
0: Oh, wow. Okay.
1: I was civil service.
0: Yeah, but you were making a lot more than $1,800 a month. Yeah. Okay. So
1: oh, yeah, we were making about I was making about 90 before, not even counting my wife, and yeah. then mm-hmm. we dropped it. Now I make about with my retirement, about 27.
0: Okay, so yes, I would sell the truck and get a $4,000 car and start working on the credit card debt and work 8 jobs. That's what you're doing. Every bit of that makes sense to me. I also would tell you that you're in Chapter 2. Chapter 1 was a $90,000 firefighter. Chapter 2 is not an $1,800 delivery driver. That's a temporary stop.
1: Yes, sir.
0: So we got to figure out what Chapter 2 is that's 90 or 120,000 a year, because you're only
1: yes,
0: 51.
1: Yes, sir.
0: So you've got lots of time to do lots of things, and you know a lot about things in and around emergency care, first responder stuff.
2: Yeah.
0: There's a lot of options and things that you may be able to do there. And I would explore every bit of that and say, okay, what do I want to be when I grow up?
2: Mm-hmm.
0: I'm starting fresh. And what you did is you landed on your feet, got anything you could get so you could get back to work. And this enables you to get back to work and help people, which is good, but you're not making any money. And so I want you to go help people and make a lot of money. And, because it cleans up your life and it's the final step of your rebound is to get your income back up to where it was, not just your debt or your finances back where they were.
2: Yeah, because if you can
0: earn
2: Jason,
0: that kind of money, you can get out of this mess fast.
2: Yeah, absolutely. And then, you know, just think you got you working, you know, 10, let's say 10, 15 years.

0: And if you invested $3,000 a month, just threw a ton at retirement every single month, it'd be about $640,000
1: to retire them.
0: Is what it comes out to be.
1: You can retire a millionaire.
0: Yeah, and that's just at 10%. So I mean, even if there were some great months going on, and if you went a little bit, you know, more and worked a little more, I mean, all of it, like the numbers really can work in your favor.
1: Yeah, but you, part of this is you have to emotionally recover from thinking you're going to die. And from recovering, you recover mentally. I mean, you have to recover mentally and emotionally, and then start to see, you know, the possibilities again
0: and
1: in your income
0: and the frustration of cancer, like what it's taken
1: from your
0: health,
1: stole from
0: and then your money, you know, your retirement, everything.
1: Stole
0: like,
1: everything.
0: It's
1: like
0: so
1: a thief.
0: Defeating,
1: so
0: defeating,
1: maddening.
0: But the fact that you are here, Jason,
1: amen.
0: And you and your wife on the same page,
1: amen.
0: You really can make a great second chapter of your life. So we're
1: going to send you a
0: copy
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8: 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Well, I mean, honestly, finding an individual who's selling is going to be your best bet. And we usually find, this is funny, but it's true, usually an elderly person, a lot of people's grandparents who have a car that's literally been sitting in the driveway. It's probably older, but the mileage is so low because they're not using it a ton.
0: Got a lot of life left in it.
8: Yes, yes. And if you go, I mean, honestly, if you look on Craigslist, Facebook Marketplace, you can do some research and find. And again, you're going to be in this car for maybe 9 months and then you move again. Like, it's not like you're going to be in it long term. There may be moving up slowly, slowly, slowly out of it, out of that price range. But we see it a lot that people have it. So you want to make sure you have an inspection, right? You go to a mechanic, make sure they look over it. And if there's anything obviously wrong with it that's going to cost you a lot, then don't do it. But
0: yeah, and part of that is research the type of car. An old Chevy Chevette is not good because they weren't good when they were new. So, I mean, an old Dodge Neon is not good because it wasn't good when it was new. So get a car that has some life to it. You know, the Toyota Camry, the Honda Accord, those kinds of things. They're very seldom sexy cars, but they're cars that just are workhorses, and they go and they go and they go. They're ever-ready bunnies. They go and they go and they go and they go. Okay, and that is, it's not a forever thing.
8: Mm-mm.
0: It's you drive like no one else, so later you can drive like no one else. Now, let's go ahead and parlay this into, he mentioned one thing here that I want to add to this. I travel a lot for work. Now, I don't know what that means in your case, Evan, but I will tell you this. There's a mistake that a lot of people make that are literally on the road every day. Now, if you travel a lot for work, it means you drive out of town and you're there all week and you drive back. That's different. But if you're putting 50,000 miles a year on a car,
8: mm-hmm.
0: you're destroying whatever you drive. Because you put 50,000 miles on a car, you've destroyed its value. And so the value is going to not only go down normally, it's going to go off a cliff. You're going to lose value like crazy. And so you, when you're a road warrior, because you're in sales or you're in mm-hmm. whatever you're driving is an expense. That's all it is. It's not a luxury. I drive 12 minutes to work. That's a luxury. I can drive whatever I want, and I'm not destroying it. Okay? But if you're driving 50,000 miles a year, you're turning, and you drive a $50,000 car, you're turning it into a $5,000 car, $10,000 car.
8: And I do wonder for your work, because one of my good friends, I mean, she goes, we're in Nashville, but she goes to Chattanooga, Birmingham, Huntsville. I mean, she's doing day trips.
0: If you're doing that, the $4,000 or $5,000 car is probably not what you want.
8: No, but work furnishes for a lot of people.
0: Some people, or so, it gives them money.
8: Money, yeah. So I'm curious what that reimbursement looks like
0: if you've got reimbursement
8: for you, Evan.
0: There.
8: Yeah.
0: But reimbursement does not require you be in debt.
8: Yeah.
0: It just requires, in some cases, that you have a car of a certain age. So here's the thing. If you're putting that kind of miles on a car, I wouldn't drive more than a $20,000 car. But I wouldn't drive a $5,000 car either because it's not going to be reliable.
8: Mm-hmm.
0: So you need to drive the least vehicle that will, in quotes, get a

0: the job done. And let me tell you what that means. It means it's reasonably comfortable because you're in it all the time. So, again, we're not putting you in a smart car for 12 hours a day. You'd be in a chiropractor, okay? So it has to be reasonably comfortable, and it has to be reliable. So, again, I'm back in a Honda Accord. I'm back in a Toyota Camry. I'm
1: a RAV4. You know what I mean?
0: Back in a Chevy pickup, a Ford pickup, you know, any of that. Depending on your gas mileage and what you're doing and what you're hauling, what you're selling, all that kind of stuff. So, but you want something that's dependable and comfortable, but you don't drive an expensive car or truck when you're doing this because you're destroying the freaking thing value-wise. So quit going and, you know, and you know, that goes for my friends that are real estate agents. Quit buying $200,000 cars to show houses in. We all know you can't drive. You drive over the edge of a curb, run into a mailbox, hit something, because you're always paying attention to something else. Oh, look, there's a house for sale. And you're whipping around. And real estate agents, I'm one of them, we're ADD, and you're just all over the place. So quit buying expensive cars. Buy a reasonably nice car to show houses in. But no one buys a car because buys a house because you had a $200,000 car versus you had a $50,000 car. Nobody does. That's just bull crap. That's in your head, and you're justifying buying something you can't afford. Stop it. So all of that to say, Rachel's right. When you're doing the $4,000 to $5,000, there's plenty of good ones, but they're usually not cool. They're not cool cars.
1: Well, they're not. And
0: no,
1: it's not
0: one's
1: going to
0: stop at the stoplight and go woo-hoo.
1: Well, it might be 7 months, and you're going to have to trade out again, which is a pain. But if it's the thing that gets you out of debt the fastest, that's the inconvenience. That's worth it.
0: We did it. We drove a borrowed car that had 400,000 miles on it. And I drove it for 400,000 miles.
1: No.
0: It did. It was an old Cadillac. It had predominant color was Bondo. The vinyl roof was torn loose. We drove it for 3 months. I told people we drove it for 10 years in 1 3-month period. It felt like 10 years. But I didn't have a car payment, and I saved up $1,000 because I wanted to get rid of this. And I took it back to my friend and gave it back to him. He loaned it to me because he knew how broke I was. And then I got a $1,000 car, and that $1,000 car, believe it or not, got totaled. I left it in a parking lot, and some people beat it up, and I actually, for some stupid reason, put insurance on it, and I got $2,000 from the insurance company. So I put $1,200 with it, went and bought a $3,200 car, and then we sold that about a year later for $3,200. It didn't go down. It was already, you know, and then we bought a $10,000 car, and so on. And so that's how we did it, and you can do it too. But your friends are not impressed.
1: The brown car?
0: That's the 3200 one. Yeah. You remember it. The front-wheel drive Oldsmobile. It's pretty ugly.
1: Well, and the vinyl roof, was detached, so every time it would just bubble up.
0: Yeah, yeah.
1: I do remember that.
0: Yeah. But I'm not spending money to impress you at a stoplight. I don't even know you. I'm just trying to feed my kids. You know, I'm just trying to eat. I'm just trying to get out of this mess and never come back. I drove like no one else, so now what I drive is anything I want. And I don't buy cars for what other people think. I buy cars now because I like them. And that's kind of a problem because I like a lot of them. But it's, you know, you can get there. If you live like no one else, later you can live and give like no one else. So road warriors, quit wasting your money. And those of you that are driving hoopties, they're not all bad. And Rachel's point is really valid. You're probably not doing this for even a year. That car only needs to last you a year.
1: Yeah, some people think the car buying, and I can get in this mindset where it's
0: permanent.
1: It feels like I'm going to have to drive this so the wheels fall. Like I have to drive this forever, never. And it's like, no, it's okay.
0: I can just get another one.
1: You're fine. Yes.
0: It's not a house.
1: It's not a house.
0: You could just sell it.
1: Not a house, yes.
0: You could buy a different one every week. I mean, other than the tax problem and the registration, it's, you know, but
1: right.
0: You could just.
1: It's not a long-term thing.
0: No.
1: Yeah.
0: So you don't feel so permanent. And so here's the thing. If you don't have a car payment for 12 months and your car payment was $1,000, that's $12,000. So then you can sell that $5,000 car. By the way, it'd be about like my 3200 one. It doesn't go down in value. So you can sell it for $5,000 and put your $12,000 with it and get a $17,000 car. And do that for 12 more months. And then you could get a $29,000 car if you just save your own car payment. 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
17: Alan is in Indianapolis. Hey, Alan, how are you?
18: I'm all right. How are you?
17: Better than I deserve. What's up?
18: So I'm looking for some help getting my fiance on board with sticking to a budget.
17: Okay. How long have you been engaged?
18: We've been engaged for about a year.
17: Okay. And when will you be getting married?
18: Well, we haven't set a solid date on it yet. We've got a one-year-old, so between taking care of him and I'd like to be a little bit better out of debt before we get married.
17: Why? You already had a baby.
18: Yeah.
17: And what's the point? Might as well get married.
18: Yeah.
17: Okay. Anyway, side subject. All right. Now, the...
19: How old are you guys, Alan?
18: I'm 26 and she's 25.
19: Okay, great. And what's the conversations been like about budgeting together? You're not married, so you technically should still be on separate budgets with separate incomes and everything until you're legally married, just to protect. She needs that protection for her, and you need that protection for you. But
18: Well, she won't be entirely honest about how much that she has. I know it's excess of $15,000.
19: Why won't she be honest?
18: You know, I don't think she wants to tell me how much, and I know she hasn't been paying a lot of it. She moved away from her hometown to move down with me, and I've been the primary source of income for both of us since that happened.
19: You think she has $15,000 in debt or savings?
18: Debt.
19: Debt, okay. And why would she not want to be honest with you?
18: I think she's embarrassed about it.
19: Because of the way you've presented it?
18: I mean, that could be some of it. I think she doesn't like where she's at, and she doesn't want to open up to me about it entirely because it's a vulnerable thing for her, and that's something that she kind of struggles with, being vulnerable, especially about stuff like that.
19: Okay, so I think that's probably more of the root issue, is that you guys are living together, you have a baby together, you're engaged to be married, and from a relational IQ stance, you guys don't have the relational equity to hold each other's situations. And does that feel like a red flag to you, that you guys can't be fully honest about what's going on?
18: Yeah, it definitely does.
19: Yeah. So I would work on having that conversation, and the way you present it, Alan, is really, really important. Because if she feels like crap when it comes to money, if she feels dumb, if she regrets all of this, and you're like, well, you need to be doing this and this and this, and you got to, you know, sometimes people can come hard on someone that's already down. And so I would say to love her really well in that, and to have a lot of humility, a lot of grace. And your desire is to know her and to know her situation, and not to shame her, but for you guys to start working together to have a plan for your future, because your future, I'm hoping, is together, right? And to be a married couple. And so to make some progress forward.
17: What do you
19: some
17: make?
19: Steps.
18: So last year I made about $96,000.
17: Okay. What do you do?
18: I'm a law enforcement officer.
17: Okay, good. Okay. Well, the way I answer questions and the way we always have on the Ramsey Show is, what would I do if I woke up in your shoes? Knowing what I know about the data that's out there and what it takes to win in a marriage and what it, the data that's on that and the data that's what it takes to win to build wealth. And by the way, they're pretty similar, which is interesting. So the single people that are 30 that are living together have a net worth that's somewhere around 14 times smaller than the married people that are 30 that are living together. And so the data tells us that marriage tends towards a much better financial situation versus being in the shacked up, okay? That's what the data tells us. Uh-huh. So now that I know that, I'm getting married this weekend. I already
19: not for the money, but
17: I have a child.
19: But you have a quality.
17: I'm taking this lady. I'm already taking care of her.
19: You're basically married, Alan.
17: You might as well be.
19: Yeah, I mean, might as well be.
17: And so go ahead and get that done. And there's no, like, I have to get out of debt first. I didn't have to wait to have a baby. So no, I mean, that's a lot bigger deal than getting out of debt. So let's that's what I would do. I'd get married this weekend, and then to Rachel's point, I would begin to say, okay, we are going to work on all of our prosperity and all of our bright future together, and we together are going to make decisions that cause that to happen. And I'm going to help and you're going to help, and we're both going to have a vote, and we need to sit down and say, okay, what's blocking that? And so whatever debt you got, hon, we're going to clean it up right quick. That's our first thing. And then we're going to start saving money for retirement. Saving money for an emergency fund. Then we're going to save money for a down payment. Then we're going to save money for retirement. Then we're going to save money for Junior's college fund. And then we're going to pay off the house. And we're going to become millionaires in the next 12 years. And we are going to sit down together, and we're going to look at that, and we're both going to tell each other everything about everything. And I'm going to help, and you're going to help. And that's what Rachel's talking about, building relational equity. And there's no shaming in that. It's like, you did what? You know, unless we agree to doing something, you go back and do something else.
19: Yeah, but the power dynamic in the situation. I mean, is she home with the baby, Alan? Because you said she's not bringing home an income, right?
18: She is. She works part time. So,
19: okay.
18: Because she feels like she needs time out of the house, and I'm not going to be one to argue with that.
19: Okay. So. Yeah. No, it's great. It's great.
17: Yeah. So that's what I would do. I want us to be aligned on saving money. I want us to be aligned on getting out of debt. I want us to be aligned on what we're spending, and both of us talking about it, and both of us having a vote in this as a husband and wife team. And let's go see the pastor of the Justice of the Peace this weekend, and then let's go build our life together.
19: Yes.
17: Because you're trying to run around with one foot on the boat and one on the dock, and the boat keeps rocking. And you're going to end up in the lake,
19: mm-hmm.
17: You know, and so you need to get all in to the boat or back off on the dock, one of the two.
19: And remember, Alan, money is it's not the end goal, right, of marriage
17: it's
19: for
17: the
19: you
17: working
19: guys.
17: Together thing.
19: It's the exactly it is. It's what it produces, what the money represents. When you guys are on the same page, you both have a voice. You're both being heard. Both of your opinions matter. Like, all of that is a practice to every other part when you're talking about parenting and you're talking about in-law, right? Like, all you're all the same person. And so when you can kind of work on one area of your life like that to get on the same page together, it's huge. And to know her and to serve her well, I mean, honestly, Alan, I mean, I would be like, you're a police officer, you know what to do, step up, you know.
17: Yeah.
19: Step up and take care of her.
17: Yeah, you see the families every day that things aren't going well with.
19: Yeah.
17: And so you can just, all you got to do is look at that and go, that's my anti-mentor. I'm going to go the other direction of those mm-hmm. things. And none of the things Rachel and I have been talking about is what you're seeing.
19: Yeah, the life you can create, Alan, as a husband, as a father, like, all of that is incredible. Like, men that step up.
17: To serve and protect.
19: And take care of. Yes, it is literally part of your DNA in your job. And when men do that, And their wife, again, I'm so big on this, but they have an equal say. They have the ability to have an opinion, and they are heard. Like, all of that together is beautiful. It is. I mean, almost every man I know.
17: And we also see it works.
19: And it works.
17: It's very practical.
19: Yes.
17: You know, it absolutely works. What ends up happening is you have a high quality marriage, and you've got lots of communication.
19: She feels secure.
17: Yeah.
19: you feel like you are doing your part.
17: Yep.
19: And stepping up, like all of that is in this conversation. And so I think there's a quality of marriage element there that's so big that you get to step into, Alan. And not to shame her, but you get to walk beside and help. And it's a really, it's a beautiful thing. And thank God for that, for two parents like that with this baby, you know?
17: Good for this kid.
19: Yep, absolutely.
17: Get married this weekend.

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0: Devin is with us in Denver. Hi, Devin. How are you?
11: Good. How are you today?
0: Better than I deserve. What's up?
11: I was a minority owner in an electrical business, and I had to sell it. Well, I sold out, and I'm going to get my payout, and I'm trying to decide if I invest in a mutual fund or pay off my mortgage, which is at 2.875%.
0: Okay.
11: On a 30-year mortgage with 25 years left.
0: What's the balance on your mortgage?
11: $422,000.
0: Wow. Nice payout. What's your payout?
11: Well,
0: what's your payout going to be?
11: $335,000.
0: Oh. So you don't have enough to pay off the mortgage?
11: No. No.
0: You don't have the other $100,000.
11: And I do have, I have about $90,000 in savings right now.
0: Oh.
11: But I was going to use that to start my business back up and keep that aside for our 3 to 6 months emergency fund.
0: Okay. All right. Well, let's go back to the original premise, and then let's figure out what to do with your particular situation. The original premise is I don't want to pay off my 2 7/8, and rather I'd rather invest it instead. I would not go with that theory. That theory doesn't hold up when we study the actual data of people who become millionaires. When we studied 10,000 millionaires, the number of them that said, I borrowed on my home so that I could invest, and that made me a millionaire, was precisely zero. We didn't find a single millionaire that did that. And that's the essence of what you're doing. You're saying, when you don't pay off your house, it's the same as borrowing on it, right? And so, no, I'm always going to lead you to getting out of debt completely as fast as we can, but you've got some competing goals and you don't have enough money to do this whole thing here. So there's something to think about. So how long have you been away from that business?
11: I'm still employed. I have to work here till the end of the year.
0: Oh, okay. All right. And what do you make?
11: Right now I make $150,000.
0: Good.
11: $150,000.
0: And are you going to go in, I assume you've got a non-compete, so you're going into a different business?
11: The non-compete is not all of the existing customers, it's some of them. But I had my own business for 7 years, and I partnered with a person.
0: But you can go into the same industry again, but just not take the customers.
11: Yes, I can.
0: Yes. Okay. Wow, that's unusual. Good, good, okay. And so you're going to go open up a new shop?
11: Yep.
0: Okay.
11: I had my own shop. My shop is still alive. I never turned it off. It just, for the past 3.5 years, it hasn't done any real business.
0: Okay. So why does it take so much money to turn it back on?
11: I guess I was, saving out of the leftover money.
0: I know. But I'm saying, you said you needed 90 grand to turn it back on. Why does it take 90 grand to turn it back on?
11: It doesn't.
0: Okay, good.
11: $50,000 of it is our 6 months of emergency fund.
0: What is?
11: 6 months.
0: $60,000?
11: $50,000.
0: So you have a $4,000 a month burn rate on your house. Okay.
11: Yes, sir.
0: All right. Okay, so $50,000 is that. So we got $40,000 there to start the business and or put towards the house, and we're getting $300,000-something towards $400,000-something on the mortgage. So what I would do in your shoes is I would just take the buyout and the $40,000 and set the $50,000 aside as your emergency fund. We're not touching that for anything, okay? Do you have any debt other than the house?
11: My wife's car has $9,000 and change.
0: Okay, pay that
11: off. And we're on track to
0: pay that off today.
11: Okay.
0: Just write a check and pay it off, okay? So now we got $30,000 to start the business and $50,000 in emergency fund, but you don't have any payments but a house payment. Am I right?
11: Correct.
0: Okay. Now, then what I'm going to do is I'm going to take your $30,000 and park it with your buyout money in just a high yield savings account for 6 months and let it just sit there while you get your business started. When you get your business started and you're back to making $100,000 a year again, which will be pretty quick, I suspect, because you're going to start working.

0: know, between now and the end of the year to kind of get it restarted. It's not going to be a cold start in January. Then when you get back to making 100K again, then I'm going to take that money and throw it at the mortgage and be done and be mostly done with the mortgage. And then your mortgage will be paid off in about 3 years or 2 years if you do that.
1: Okay.
0: And when you don't have a house payment, it changes the way you do business. Your business will prosper. When you don't have a house payment, it changes everything, and people do not grasp it until they don't have a house payment. And then you take that huge cash flow that you've got without a house payment, and you go become a multimillionaire. And really what that this buyout has done is it sets you free mm-hmm. from all this debt. And it took me a minute to kind of wander around through our system to get you to where I would go. That's what I would do. I would not keep the mortgage like it's a pet just because it only eats a little.
2: Mm-hmm. Just requires a little bit.
0: Yeah.
2: It's still there.
0: Two and seven eighths.
2: Yeah.
0: Little bowl of dog food.
2: It's exciting, Devin, though. Make some big headway.
0: You did great.
2: With some
0: man.
2: Of this. Yeah.
0: It's a great deal.
2: Well done.
0: Very good. Stacy's in Boise, Idaho. Hi, Stacy. How are you?
3: Hey, thanks for taking my call.
0: Sure. What's up?
3: So we have maybe an unusual problem. My husband and I have been on the same page for 27 of our 30-plus years of saving, scrimping, not spending money. And we are now at a very good, safe place. And I am comfortable starting to spend some of that money.
0: Good.
3: And
0: what's the safe place? What's your net worth?
3: Almost $12 million.
0: Well, yes, you should be able to enjoy some of your money now, for sure.
3: That's how I feel. And my husband is, you would think we're 1 month away from losing our house when I talk to him about things. Yeah. And it's
0: very hard for someone who has held so tightly to savings, particularly his nature as he's a saver, to loosen up and enjoy life. But that's why God sent him you.
3: It's just, though, I feel like, you know, even on little things, I was telling your screener, just we both work from home. We have one car when
0: brother.
3: Our kids went to college.
0: You need a car.
3: I mean, that's weird, isn't it?
0: Yes, like, that's weird. Mm-hmm. You have $11 million, $12 million dollars. You need to go buy a car. Yeah, for
2: it's
0: sure.
2: Like, it's like the parable of bigger barns. That's a classic to me. You're just building and building and
0: bigger
2: building
0: barns.
2: And building and building. For what?
0: For what? For what?
2: For what?
0: Just for another barn.
2: Yes.
0: No, that's not
3: but
0: why you do it.
3: How do I break through? Because
0: I don't know.
2: You're not going to be able to change him. It's going to have to be his work. That's deeply ingrained. If you got $12 million sitting there and you don't want to buy a car.
0: For your wife.
2: He's got some issues, Stacey.
0: Yeah.
2: God love him. But
3: right.
2: Yeah.
3: And that's what I.
2: How did he grow up with money? What's his story?
0: Poor.
3: Yeah, he grew up poor, but I'll tell you, I grew up more poor. I mean, I was the driving force here in our household of coupon clipping.
0: This is not a financial thing. It's not even a relational thing. It's a spiritual thing.
2: It is for him, yeah.
0: Godliness with contentment is great gain. And if you gain only from your money the fear of losing it, you didn't gain anything. And that's the parable of the bigger barns that Rachel's talking about mm-hmm. in the Bible. And so enjoy some of it, be generous with some of it, and continue to save with some of it. And you should always be doing all three. I will tell you this, sometimes the way to get someone to loosen up on spending is first get them to loosen up on generosity, helping others with some of this money.
2: Hand up. Yep.
0: We need to allocate $100,000 a year to give away. That's going to blow your mind because you've never given that kind of money away. All you've done is save.
2: Yeah, to force yourself, Stacey, to give away $8,000 a month.
0: Yeah.
2: You have to. And it can be in tips. It can be to an like, but to do that.
0: An orphanage, shelter.
2: You'll hear of something going on and you'll write that check to help. I mean, there is some amazing things that happen in the world. And when you start to participate in that.
0: Yeah, your money's making $1 million a year.
2: It opens that hands, and that freedom is what that does. It gives you freedom from money.
0: And
2: it's
0: then
2: bondage.
0: It allows you to, gives you an excuse to enjoy some of it. If you want to win with money in 2026, you can't keep living normal. Normal's broke. You need a plan. 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
4: It's called Economic D-Day. I'm Ted Lindner, Fox News. New sanctions from the Trump administration designed to isolate Iran's economy from the rest of the world. Fox's Jared Halpern with more from the White House.
5: Treasury Secretary Scott Bessent launched Operation Economic Outcast, warning of strong sanctions against nations doing business with Iran.
6: It is now a time for world leaders to make a decision between prosperity and isolation.
5: Bessent says a process of level setting is underway to let countries know what is expected of them.
6: It is no longer acceptable to operate in the gray spaces of this conflict.
5: Iran's currency hit a record low Monday, and the United Arab Emirates announced last week it is suspending all trade and financial transactions with Iran. At the White House, Jared Halpern, Fox News.
4: Meantime, President Trump ramping up threats towards Canada. This after talks for a trade deal fell through last week.
7: President Trump posting on Truth Social in part. On January 1st, 2027, tariffs on all cars, trucks, both large and small, automotive parts and steel will be increased to 50%. Built in the U.S. and there are zero tariffs. Canada will be treated like a state no longer. The goods represent about 5% of Canadian exports to the U.S. and are worth roughly $20 billion. Canada is responding. Dollar-for-dollar retaliatory tariffs take effect September 8th, targeting U.S. sectors including steel and dairy.
4: That's Fox Business's Lydia Hu. And a federal judge postponing a trial in the U.S. for a former Libyan intelligence official charged in the 1988 bombing of Pan Am Flight 103, citing the discovery of new evidence that defense attorneys want to examine in the nearly 40-year-old case. Jury selection was set to begin Wednesday for the federal trial of the accused conspirator. 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
4: It's primary runoff day in a handful of states, including in South Carolina. Fox's Jessica Rosenthal's got more on the Senate race in the Palmetto State.
11: After Senator Lindsey Graham died, South Carolina Governor Henry McMaster appointed his sister Darlene as senator, at least until his term ran out in January. But she opted to run for a full six-year term as well and won nearly 33% of the vote in a primary election earlier this month. Congressman Ralph Norman was second with just over 25%. Since neither got a majority, the runoff is taking place. President Trump's backed Graham, appearing at a rally with her last week in Myrtle Beach.
12: Mr. President, I am proud

0: to stand with you, to work hard for this country.
1: Norman told Fox Carolina after the candidate's one and only debate.
2: There's no time for training on the job. I'm a proven candidate. I've got a proven record. You know what I'm going to do.
1: Jessica Rosenthal, Fox News.
3: Meantime, Georgia holding a runoff in a special election for a vacant congressional seat. Fox's Eben Brown.
4: Georgia's 13th congressional district holds a runoff today. This is a district east of Atlanta and was represented by Democrat David Scott until his death earlier this year. Among those running in the original special election in July was his daughter Marcy Scott. She and a fellow Democrat, Everton Blair, advanced to this runoff today. No Republican made it to the runoff. The winner today fills the seat through the end of the current term. A separate election in November will determine who fills the seat in the next Congress. Eben Brown, Fox News.
3: The U.S. military resuming strikes on suspected drug trafficking vessels in the Eastern Pacific. This after a pause of more than 2 months. Southern Command saying Sunday's strike killed two people and brings the campaign's death toll to at least 223. And the dethroned Miss North Carolina USA, Brittany Boltonhouse, filing a lawsuit saying she was stripped of the crown over her conservative political beliefs. Blaze Productions claimed Boltonhouse was stripped of her title over info that was against the standards and values of the pageant. Reports surfaced to Boltonhouse using a racial slur on social media in 2017 and 2019. I'm Ted Lindner. This is Fox News.
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1: Crews are canvassing areas impacted by the inferno, which ignited Saturday.
0: They did discover 32 destroyed homes and 6 damaged homes.
1: 900 personnel from at least 15 states, New Zealand, and Australia are helping to battle the flames.
0: To date, we've had 4 civilian injuries and 3 firefighter injuries.
1: Officials say they know the fire was human-caused, but are still investigating whether it was intentional. Kristen Goodwin, Fox News.
2: A federal judge has postponed a trial for a Libyan man charged in the 1988 bombing of Pan Am Flight 103. The judge citing the discovery of new evidence that defense attorneys want to examine. A jury selection had been scheduled to begin Wednesday. That crash killed 270 people, most of them Americans. I'm Sue Guzman. This is Fox News.
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8: This is America in the Morning from Westwood One. Coming up this half hour.
9: Iran's foreign ministry spokesperson has warned that Tehran would respond harshly to expanded U.S. sanctions. I'm Lawrence Brooks.
10: Crews are working to contain fast-moving wildfires around the West, but too fast for some.
11: We basically lost everything.
10: I'm Richard Johnson.
12: A request for a mistrial.

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4: In the newsroom, I'm Alex Wiederspiel. Grafton City Hospital believes personal information might have been compromised in a recent data breach. The hospital issued a notice of a data security incident after an email account was compromised on May 6th of this year. At this time, officials do not believe any information has been abused or misused. Third-party experts have helped to secure the data since. Two people are facing charges in Marion County for animal cruelty. Deputies discovered multiple malnourished animals and a dead dog at a Reevesville apartment. 44-year-old Charles Lee Workman and 32-year-old Brittany Nicole Ice, both of Reevesville, are charged in this case. A known Harrison County drug dealer will serve 24 years in federal prison after sentencing. 39-year-old Anthony Bernard Coles of Clarksburg has been sentenced in connection to a conviction of meth and cocaine sales, as well as fentanyl. He'll serve time in federal prison. In the newsroom, I'm Alex Wiederspiel.
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4: Fog is possible this morning for commuters. Sunny today, high 77. Tonight, cloudy, low 55. Wednesday, mix of sun and clouds, high 82. Wednesday night, cloudy, low 64. Thursday, mostly sunny. There is a slight chance of rain, high 82. That's your full forecast on 103.3 WKMZ.
6: Tuesday, August 25th, 2026, and this is the Morning News, a service of Metro News, the voice of West Virginia. I'm Chris Lawrence, and it's 6:06. Let's check what's happening across West Virginia with an update from the Metro News anchor desk. There is a trial date now in the criminal case of a former state lawmaker.
7: Former Fayette County delegate and now fired schoolteacher Elliot Pritt is scheduled to go on trial beginning October 5th. On three federal criminal charges linked to an alleged coerced sexual relationship with a 15-year-old girl at school. The 36-year-old Pritt appeared for a brief hearing Monday in federal court in Charleston. He pleaded not guilty to all three charges contained in a recent grand jury indictment. U.S. Magistrate Judge Omar Abelhassan scheduled the trial and stuck with a previous ruling that Pritt should remain in custody. Pritt's court-appointed attorney Wesley Page did tell Abelhassan Pritt may seek bond if he's successful in being placed in a Veterans Administration-run residential program as he awaits the trial. For now, he'll remain in the Carter County, Kentucky Detention Center. I'm Jeff Jenkins, WVMetroNews.com.
6: A teenager is in a Morgantown hospital this morning after a more than 40-foot fall in Clarksburg. Police say the teen was riding an e-bike in a downtown parking garage, struck the wall on one of the higher levels, and was thrown over the side of the structure. He landed on the roof of an adjacent building about 44 feet below. He was flown to Ruby Memorial Hospital. His condition this morning is unknown.

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10: Still ahead, we'll get an update on sports with Daniel Woods, but right now in our backgrounder, an investigation is continuing in Charleston after a weekend interstate crash claimed the lives of four Raleigh County men. Charleston police say those men were on their way back to Beckley after the Jason Aldean concert. Their truck crashed over the median wall on the elevated interstate. All four were killed instantly as the truck plunged 42 feet to the ground. It was the third wreck in that area of the interstate in the past week, and Division of Highway spokesman Brent Walker joined Metro News midday on Monday to discuss how the agency deals with crash investigations.
11: These kinds of tragedies just make everybody sick to their stomach. They're awful, and it brings to light several things, and we're seeing that on social media, and which has prompted a lot of discussion. But we'll say this. Internally, we're always going to look at ways to make our roads safer. And there's a lot of chatter out there, a lot of discussion. We also, though, note that every crash, whether it's in the same spot or within a couple of miles, every crash has its own set of circumstances. It has its own footprint. And we as a department, have to take a look at that, each one of those. And from there, we can figure out where we go. Is it something that more signage could help alleviate? Do we need to draw attention to more to some of driver behavior? We have said before, but sadly, over 94% of all crashes are the result of driver behavior. A lot of people don't like to hear that because it turns the attention to drivers. We have to kind of help it make sense, and sometimes that doesn't. But it doesn't mean that it's not an issue.
10: DOH spokesperson Brett Walker. Now time to get an update on sports. Daniel Woods is back with us. Good morning, Daniel.
12: Good morning, Chris. The high school football season is here this week, and because high school football arrives in West Virginia, the first edition of the Metro News High School Football Power Ranking

0: Kings is here. Three of the preseason number one teams are defending state champions, with Morgantown taking the top spot in Class Quad A, and the same for Frankfort in Class AA and Wheeling Central Catholic in Class A. Bridgeport returns to the pole position in Class AAA after being upset in the playoffs a year ago. You can find the full rankings for all four classes right now at WVMetroNews.com. The West Virginia football team is back to work with less than 2 weeks to go until the season opener against Coastal Carolina. Redshirt freshman linebacker Cam Torber's name has come up a lot this preseason, and his journey is a unique one. The son of former NFL player Reggie Torber, he started playing football later in high school and connected with the Mountaineer coaching staff during its previous stop.
1: Yeah, I played basketball most of high school. Started playing football my junior year. I started talking to this coaching staff at Jack State, and then when they came up here, we kind of kept in contact. So, I mean, I wasn't playing for that long, and I feel like that's just kind of how it turned out.
0: Connecticut transfer receiver John Neider is another new face in the lineup, expected to make an impact this season. He says after beginning his career as a walk-on, dedication and work ethic have given him the opportunities.
2: It's just showing up every day and doing what you're asked for, and beyond that, I just go out there. I know what the coaches want. I know what needs to be done, and I try to do that and more every day.
0: WVU head coach Rich Rodriguez will address the media again later today. The West Virginia men's soccer team has its first win of the season, bouncing back from a disappointing start against Charlotte to beat St. Bonaventure 1-0. Head coach Dan Stratford says the Mountaineers are still figuring out the best way to attack their opponents.
3: I thought there was just a little bit of desperation in the way that we attacked in the first half, where we lacked a little bit of just final third quality overall. And then I still think there's some time that's needed for kind of bedding in some of the attacking principles and some of what our identity is.
0: West Virginia Tech transfer Julian Ricalde scored his first goal as a Mountaineer to push West Virginia to victory. UNC Greensboro is up next on the Mountaineer schedule. As the high school football season kicks off this week, Roan County is hoping for more success and a healthier outcome to the season. Top running backs Brody Proctor and Javon Letourneau went down with injuries a year ago, and head coach Paul Burdett says that changed some of the important results.
4: After season was over, sit down, go back, reflect, look at everything. We had 14 injuries, and five of those were season-ending. Brody going down early was a big deal for us. Brody played a huge role on both sides of the ball. And then late in the year, Javon got hurt, and Javon was the focal running back as we moved through the season after Brody got hurt.
0: Both Proctor and Letourneau returned to lead the Raiders this season. You can find Joe Bricado's full visit with Roan County at WVMetroNews.com. We open the high school football season in 2 days for the WVSSAC Classic between Clay Battelle and Cameron. Morning News Time is 6:21.
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6: Good morning at the WKMZ News Desk. I'm Alex Wiederspiel. 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The Clarksburg Water Board has filed suit against the city of Clarksburg with hopes of compelling city officials to repeal charter amendments to be considered by voters. Those changes would change the election process for water board members. The water board believes the city has violated state law in putting forth changes that would eliminate lifetime terms, alter member terms, and subject members to recall. One person is being treated after falling from the roof of a downtown parking garage in Clarksburg. A person was apparently riding an e-bicycle when they landed on the roof of an adjacent building on Hughes Avenue. They were taken by airlift to Ruby Memorial Hospital. WDTV is reporting it was a 14-year-old. The extent of their injuries are not known. A second amended federal lawsuit filed against the Marion County Board of Education and three of its members included new evidence. The claims are centered around an alleged sustained campaign to remove Superintendent Donna Heston from office based on false claims about her sexual orientation. James Saunders, Donna Costello, and Kevin Rogers have 3 weeks to file an answer or response to the complaint. The suit alleges sex discrimination, hostile work environment, and retaliation. A Harrison County woman is charged in connection to a stabbing in Marion County. 42-year-old Miranda Pickett is accused of stabbing a man with a screwdriver during a domestic incident at Hardee's. Pickett reportedly admitted to stabbing the man. She's charged with one count of malicious assault. If you see news happening, you can submit a tip to the newsroom by texting 35651. At the WKMZ News Desk, I'm Alex Wiederspiel.
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10: The Mountaineer men's soccer team earned a much-needed bounce-back win, taking down St. Bonaventure's 1-0 on Monday night. The score was tight, though WVU outshot the Bonnies 17-2. The Mountaineers returned to action Friday night at a tough UNC Greensboro squad kickoff for that one, set for 7 at the number 14 team in the nation. Bridgeport football opens at number 1 in the Week 1 edition of the Metro News High School Football Power Rankings. Only one other Harrison County school received votes, with RCB the highest unranked vote getter in Class AAA. Fairmont Senior opens at 4, North Marion at 6. In AA, Doddridge County is 4, Phillip Harbor ranked 5. You can read the rankings in full today at the high school sports section of WVMetroNews.com. Doddridge County volleyball won on Monday, defeating Lincoln. The Cougars will turn around to face Notre Dame tonight. Doddridge is at Oak Glen on Saturday.
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10: Fog is possible this morning for commuters. Sunny today, high 77. Tonight, cloudy, low 55. Wednesday, mix of sun and clouds, high 82. Wednesday night, cloudy, low 64. Thursday, mostly sunny. There is a slight chance of rain, high 82. That's your full forecast on 103.3 WKMZ.
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17: 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DNR expects to get confirmation this week that the dove season and early Canada goose season can open a week from today. So far, however, the Fish and Wildlife Service has not made that official rule. I don't have time on this broadcast to explain the steps and hope necessary to gain the approval for the season. But this year, there has been a concerted effort to make that process more streamlined. And as only our federal government can, the process to simplify a process is to make it more complicated. Steve Rao is the Assistant Chief of Game at the West Virginia DNR.
18: The goal is to make the process easier. And, you know, the hurdles to get over to get to the end point. But, yeah, that is correct. That is the ultimate goal, is to make establishing the recommended seasons by each of the states through the flyways is to make that process simpler.
17: Quite literally, the bureaucracy can't get out of the way of the bureaucracy. I'll tell you more tomorrow. I'm Chris Lawrence with Outdoors Today on Metro News, the voice of West Virginia. 6:39 on the morning news. Let's get an update on sports with Daniel Woods. Daniel, good morning.
19: Morning, Chris. The high school football season kicks off in just 2 days. In the first edition of the Metro News High School Football Power Rankings has arrived. Three of the number one teams in the preseason, defending state champions. In Class A, Wheeling Central Catholic, AA Frankfort, and Class Quad A Morgantown are in the top spots. In AAA, Bridgeport is in the number one position after being upset in the playoffs a year ago. You can find the full rankings for each classification right now at WVMetroNews.com. The preseason continues for the West Virginia football team, and the Mountaineer defense will look a lot different this season. Redshirt freshman linebacker Cam Torber is one of the players aiming to make an impact, and the son of former NFL player Reggie Torber says his father's been a big part of his football journey.
20: He's been there the whole way. He's always there to lend an ear. He's dad when he needs to be and coach when he needs to be, so he's been more than I can ask for.
19: With NFL pedigree in mind, WVU receiver Prince Strawn is in his first season with the program. His brother Mike Strawn played at the University of Charleston, then was drafted by the Indianapolis Colts. Wide receivers coach Ryan Garrett says the younger Strawn is a big presence on the field.
21: He treats it like he's a pro. You know, obviously with his brother being in the NFL, that gives him a little bit of an advantage, I think, over your normal transfer, where he knows what that looks like and he knows what those habits look like. So he's done a great job integrating with our group, and he's been working his butt off. So I'm excited for him to get a couple opportunities soon.
19: WVU head coach Rich Rodriguez addresses the media again today. The West Virginia men's soccer team is on the right side of the ledger for the first time this season, beating St. Bonaventure 1-0 after dropping the season opener at Charlotte. WVU head coach Dan Stratford says he wants his team to be more efficient with its offensive chances.
22: The quality of shots is far more important to me than the number of shots. And that's where I think we've been a little too speculative through both games and then even again today. But not just the distance or quality of shot, the distance and proximity of the assist and where that takes place just means we need to develop the play with one or two more passes before we're trying to cross it or trying to get behind the defense.
19: UNC Greensboro is up next for the Mountaineers. With high school football just a couple of days away, Roane County hopes to continue its success and build on a 9-1 2025. Head coach Paul Burdett says a new group of linemen will be called on to lead the Raiders' powerful running attack.
23: We've had a group of guys that's been together for 3-4 years and not without losing a bunch of guys, but this year we turned one starter. So, you know, getting those guys on core or on par together and where we need to be is probably the biggest focus right now.
19: You can find Joe Bricado's full visit with Roane County right now at WVMetroNews.com. 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
25: Good morning at the WKMZ News Desk. I'm Alex Wiederspiel. 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Middle school students, faculty, and staff in Lewis County are making preparations for different education environments this year. The Robert L. Bland Middle School in Weston suffered damage from the July 21st flooding and as a result will not be available for the start of the school year. Students are moving to Jackson's Mill for an undisclosed period of time. You can read much more about the cleanup work today at WVMetroNews.com.
0: Grafton City Hospital believes personal information might have been compromised in a recent data breach. The hospital issued a notice of a data security incident after an email account was compromised on May 6th of this year. At this time, officials do not believe any information has been abused or misused. Third-party experts have helped to secure the data since. Two people are facing charges in Marion County for animal cruelty. Deputies discovered

0: discovered multiple malnourished animals and a dead dog at a Reevesville apartment. 44-year-old Charles Lee Workman and 32-year-old Brittany Nicole Ice, both of Reevesville, are charged in this case. A known Harrison County drug dealer will serve 24 years in federal prison after sentencing. 39-year-old Anthony Bernard Coles of Clarksburg has been sentenced in connection to a conviction of meth and cocaine sales, as well as fentanyl. He'll serve time in federal prison. A Monongalia County man is charged in a child pornography case. 20-year-old Garrett Highlander of Morgantown is accused of using Discord to share images of child pornography. Troopers began the investigation with a tip from the National Center for Missing and Exploited Children. He's charged with possession of material depicting minors engaged in sexually explicit conduct. He is believed to have had at least 50 different pieces of media. At the WKMZ News Desk, I'm Alex Wiederspiel.
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0: From the WKMZ Sports Desk, I'm Alex Wiederspiel. The Mountaineer men's soccer team earned a much-needed bounce-back win, taking down St. Bonaventure's 1-0 on Monday night. The score was tight, though WVU outshot the Bonnies 17-2. The Mountaineers returned to action Friday night at a tough UNC Greensboro squad. Kickoff for that one set for 7 at the number 14 team in the nation. Bridgeport football opens at number 1 in the Week 1 edition of the Metro News High School Football Power Rankings. Only one other Harrison County school received votes, with RCB the highest unranked vote getter in Class AAA. Fairmont Senior opens at 4, North Marion at 6. In AA, Doddridge County is 4, Phillip Harbor ranked 5. You can read the rankings in full today at the high school sports section of WVMetroNews.com. Doddridge County volleyball won on Monday, defeating Lincoln. The Cougars will turn around to face Notre Dame tonight. Doddridge is at Oak Glen on Saturday. 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
0: Fog is possible this morning for commuters. Sunny today, high 77. Tonight, cloudy, low 55. Wednesday, a mix of sun and clouds, high 82. Wednesday night, cloudy, low 64. Thursday, mostly sunny. There is a slight chance of rain, high 82. That's your full forecast on 103.3 WKMZ.
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3: 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I'm Daniel Woods.
10: And I'm Chris Lawrence.
3: Huntington leaders are still developing guardrails for their flock camera contract.
11: Huntington City Council is trying to decide what flock surveillance cameras can and can't do in the city. While a $2.1 million contract with flock was approved last month, council members say the contract still hasn't been signed. Several ordinances have come before the council, including one from Mayor Patrick Farrell on Monday night. He says the city has posted a public safety dashboard on its website to give residents a chance to see crime statistics for themselves.
12: No matter where you stand, right, misinformation and mistruths, we just want the facts and we want to draw our own opinions.
11: Farrell's ordinance proposes stiffer penalties for officials who misuse what the cameras are designed for. He maintains the cameras won't be used for facial recognition, but rather for license plate readers and gunshot detections. I'm Jack Carlson, WV MetroNews.com.
10: The Division of Highways says they're examining the safety of the elevated interstate in Charleston.
13: There's a lot of chatter out there, a lot of discussion. We also, though, note that every crash, whether it's in the same spot or within a couple of miles, every crash has its own set of circumstances.
10: That's DOH spokesman Brent Walker. Much discussion after four men died last Friday night. Their pickup truck went off the overpass and landed 40 feet below in a gravel yard. Those men are identified as James McDaniel and Colton Garcia, both age 20, and Caden Ashby and Caden Radford, both age 21, all from the Raleigh County area. They had just left the Jason Aldean concert at the Charleston Coliseum and Convention Center.
3: Grief counselors are expected back on hand at schools in Clay County to help students deal with the loss of two boys aged 13 and 7. James Neal III and Zayden Hurley died in a crash Saturday near Indore. Clay County Bank has an account set up in the names of the two boys to accept donations for their funeral expenses.
10: Grafton City Hospital officials are contacting patients who may have had their data compromised in a recent data breach. The data security incident occurred May 6th when a phishing email was inadvertently opened.
3: The mother of Air Guard Staff Sergeant Andrew Wolf says his recovery continues to go well after he was shot while deployed to Washington, D.C. last November.
14: Yes, he's got his little spunky personality, and he has just been doing so well physically.
3: Melody Wolf says her son will undergo yet another surgery soon to replace part of his skull with a 3D printed piece of material.
10: A group representing the state's largest industrial electric customers is asking for a delay in considering a multi-state electrical line project. The Mid-Atlantic Resiliency Link project, known as MARL, would begin in Pennsylvania, travel through West Virginia and Maryland, and wind up in Virginia. Metro News statewide correspondent Brad McElhaney reports the West Virginia Energy Users Group says more time is needed.
15: The Energy Users Group was responding to a recommendation made last week by staff for the Public Service Commission. Staff for the PSC raised concerns that five proposed changes to the route have come after a public hearing period and just weeks ahead of an evidentiary hearing.
10: The five revisions to the route are estimated to increase costs by about $1 million.
3: The president of a group fighting that moral transmission line says they're still making plans. West Virginians Against Transmission Line Injustice, that's WADI president Tony Campbell, says the group will continue preparing for an October evidentiary hearing before the Public Service Commission. He says there's a lot of people who care about this case.
16: He visited dozens, if not hundreds, of impacted landowners. And the staff needs this data so they can go through and look at, okay, does this line make sense? Is it violating code? Is this the best interest of our state?
3: Campbell says that there could be an economic impact with the project.
16: I understand that there's some people that could get jobs out of this in our state. NextEra is saying they could employ maybe up to 200 people for a limited time.
3: Campbell says the PSC has received more than 6,000 responses against the project and just 150 in favor of it.
10: Some concerning cases after a week of WVU's fall semester.
17: University police in Morgantown are investigating at least four fraud and extortion cases on the WVU campus. Officials say the reports include sextortion claims, where students are tricked into sending personal images, then the scammer demands money to keep the material private. Officials urge students to interact online only with people you know, and if you have information about these crimes, call police. No arrests have been made. I'm Mike Nolting for WVMetroNews.com.
3: Beckley-based attorney Stephen New has won a defamation suit against the New York Times representing Marshall and Alabama basketball player Kai Spears, who was linked to the scene of a 2023 murder in Alabama by the Times. A federal jury awarded $9.25 million.

0: $1,000 to Spears in the case, ruling he was defamed by the reporting, and News says the reporter made several missteps.
1: The article had one, not even anonymous source. It was an anonymous source of an anonymous source that no one at the New York Times ever spoke to. They only learned the person's name the morning the article came out. The editor, the sports editor, had decided they were going to press regardless.
0: New reports, it's just the fourth case lost by the Times since 1851.
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3: Here's your Metro News forecast. Today, expect mostly sunny skies and pleasant conditions with a high of 78. Tonight, under a moonlit sky, fog will develop late, reducing visibilities. The low will be around 54. Tomorrow will bring a mix of sun and clouds, and the high will reach 84. Thursday will be partly sunny and humid with the possibility of a thunderstorm, reaching a high of 84. Friday will also be partly sunny and humid with a chance of a thunderstorm in some areas, and the high temperature will be 81. That's your AccuWeather forecast.
4: Greer Limestone and Asphalt have been laying the groundwork for America's roads, buildings, and bridges. What started as a single limestone mine near Morgantown, West Virginia, has grown into the state's largest producer of limestone aggregates. But Greer doesn't stop at rock. 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

0: of her into sexual relationships and intimidating her. He pleaded not guilty to the charges. Pritt's trial is set for October 5th. He remains behind bars in the Carter County, Kentucky Detention Center. Flood damage cleanup on the West Virginia Turnpike will be a topic of discussion later this month when the West Virginia Parkways Authority holds its regular meeting. That'll be at Tamarack in Beckley later this month. Lewis County school officials are getting ready to move middle school to WVU Jackson's Mill this year. The flood of July 21st washed away any chance of having school at Robert L. Bland Middle School in Weston this fall. Assistant Superintendent of Schools Tim Payton says cleanup will cost $1.6 million, and he says that's just the estimated cleanup. Repairs will be even more than that.
1: That's not putting anything back together. That's not repairing any elevators. That's not cleaning up the Category 3 mud that's underneath the building. It's not making repairs to any of the athletic buildings. It's not making any repairs to the CTE or the vocational annex. Or it's not doing any of those
0: Superintendent
1: things.
0: Carolyn Long says they're going to do a trial run at Jackson's Mill on Monday before the start of the middle school on September 8th.
2: We're going to ask some high school students, our seniors, to volunteer. We're going to put them on the bus, and we're going to pretend we're having school. We're going to take them to Jackson's Mill. Some of them are going to have sixth grade stickers, and some are going to have seventh grade stickers, and some are going to have eighth grade stickers. And we're going to pretend we're having school.
0: The rest of the county's already begun the school year. Clarksburg police say a teenager suffered severe injuries when he fell from one of the upper levels of a downtown Clarksburg parking garage. The 14-year-old was riding an e-bike on the structure Monday afternoon between Hughes Avenue and U.S. Route 50. Police say the teen crashed the bike into the wall. The impact forced him over the wall, and he landed 44 feet below on an adjoining roof. He was flown by Health Net to Ruby Memorial Hospital, and that's where he's recovering this morning. An ATV crash in Hancock County left an Oak Glen High School student dead. Authorities released the name of the victim on the Friday crash. He's 16-year-old Carter Pesicretta. The crash occurred on Wiley Ridge Road in Weirton Friday afternoon. The machine went off the highway and crashed over an embankment. In Clay County, counselors will be back on hand at all schools in the county for two boys who died in a weekend car wreck. The community closing ranks to remember James Neal III and Zayden Hurley. A bank account has been established at Clay County Bank in their names to accept donations to help with funeral expenses. And there are plans to honor the boys at Saturday's Clay County Panthers Intermediate Football League game. We now know the names of four people killed in a Charleston interstate crash. Charleston police say the victims were four young men from Raleigh County, all killed instantly when the pickup truck they were in went off the elevated interstate on Friday night. Charleston Police Sergeant Travis Bale says the group was in town for a show.
3: They were in town. It seems they were at the Jason Aldean concert, and when they left is when the crash occurred. Like I said, we're following up on everything we can to determine exactly what the cause of the crash was.
0: The victims were two 20-year-olds and two 21-year-olds. A Kanawha County delegate is sounding the alarm about that elevated interstate in Charleston following the crash. It was the third in the last week in that part of the interstate. Delegate Dana Farrell says the wrecks bring this to the top of everyone's mind and can't be ignored.
4: It got to the point, you know, you're thinking that's the third incident in 5 days to happen, and we've got loss of life and critically injured. And
0: State Division of Highway spokesman Brent Walker says the statistics show that drivers are almost always the cause of these kinds of mishaps.
5: Sadly, over 94% of all crashes are the result of driver behavior. A lot of people don't like to hear that because it turns the attention to drivers. We have to kind of help it make sense, and sometimes that doesn't.
0: Walker says the DOH is reviewing potential changes to that area of the interstate, including a non-skid addition. And the Putnam County Commission meets at 5 this evening, and members of the group Putnam United are calling on residents to be there and express concern about the Google data center that is planned for the Buffalo area. Well, coming up in our backgrounder, there are still concerns lingering over the proposed electrical line through West Virginia, Pennsylvania, and Virginia called Marl. We'll hear more about that coming up in our backgrounder from Brad McElhaney. And then we'll get an update on sports with Daniel Woods. It's all still ahead.
6: Here's your Metro News forecast. Today, expect mostly sunny skies and pleasant conditions with a high of 78. Tonight, under a moonlit sky, fog will develop late, reducing visibilities. The low will be around 54. Tomorrow will bring a mix of sun and clouds, and the high will reach 84. Thursday will be partly sunny and humid with the possibility of a thunderstorm, reaching a high of 84. Friday will also be partly sunny and humid with a chance of a thunderstorm in some areas, and the high temperature will be 81. That's your AccuWeather forecast.
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13: Morning news time is 7:16. Still ahead, we'll get an update on sports with Daniel Woods, but right now in our backgrounder, concerns lingering over a proposed electrical line through West Virginia, Pennsylvania, and Virginia. The PSC suggests more time be given to consider the Mid-Atlantic Resiliency Link project called MARL. The MARL would travel 107.5 miles from Dunkard Township, Pennsylvania, through several West Virginia counties on its way to Virginia. On behalf of utility users in the state, a group has supported the PSC's recommendation. And Metro News statewide correspondent Brad McElhaney has more in our backgrounder.
14: The West Virginia Energy Users Group, which represents the state's largest industrial electricity customers, agrees a delay would be appropriate for consideration of the Mid-Atlantic Resiliency Link project, a high-voltage electrical line across several states, often called MARL. The Energy Users Group was responding to a recommendation made last week by staff for the Public Service Commission. Staff for the PSC raised concerns that 5 proposed changes to the route have come after a public hearing period and just weeks ahead of an evidentiary hearing. The proposed route changes could affect several people who hadn't previously been notified, so the concern is that they wouldn't have adequate time to respond. The PSC staff recommends either suspending the legal proceedings for 2 months or dismissing the application entirely for lack of completeness. The West Virginia Energy Users Group submitted its own filing and agreement, saying, quote, "With the import of the decision presently before the commission, ensuring all affected parties are afforded sufficient time to meaningfully participate is critical."
13: And Brad has the full story at WVMetroNews.com. Now time to get an update on sports, and Daniel Woods is in with that. Good morning, Daniel.
3: Good morning, Chris. With high school football arriving this week in West

0: Virginia. The Metro News High School football power rankings are arriving as well. Three of the preseason number ones won state championships in 2025. Morgantown taking the top spot in Class Quad A. Frankfort number one in Double A. And Wheeling Central Catholic atop the pole in Class A. Bridgeport is back on top in Class Triple A after being upset in the playoffs last year. You can find the full rankings for all four classes at WVMetroNews.com. Game week is creeping closer for the West Virginia football team as the Mountaineers prepare to debut against Coastal Carolina. Linebacker Cam Torber's role on the WVU defense could be a big one, and he says he's earned opportunities through hard work.
1: It's been the same from my point of view. You know, I just come in, work as hard as I can. I mean, since I've been here, that's kind of been my thing. Run to the ball. Even if you don't know what you're doing, just run to the ball, and that's kind of what I've been doing since I got here, and I think that's kind of how it got me where I'm at.
0: On offense, WVU is breaking in some new wide receivers, and position coach Ryan Garrett likes the talent available to him. He says he can mix and match his players to best attack an opposing defense.
2: We feel like we've got a room full of some pretty flexible guys and guys that have done it, so they're doing a good job of that. Now it's just up to us as coaches finding the best groupings and based on the situation, our opponent, to use them. But they're all working on that. Some guys it comes a little more natural too, but the other guys are working hard to learn it.
0: WVU head coach Rich Rodriguez addresses the media again today. The West Virginia men's soccer team is back even on the season, bouncing back from a season-opening loss to beat St. Bonaventure 1-0. Head coach Dan Stratford says Monday's performance was a much more acceptable result.
3: What we did against Charlotte was not enough, and gladly tonight was more than enough, and probably with respect to a team that made it difficult, we probably deserve to win the game by more than one, but glad to see the response.
0: Julian Ricalde scored his first goal as a Mountaineer to push West Virginia to victory. UNC Greensboro is next on the Mountaineers' schedule. We open the high school football season in just 2 days with the WVSSAC Kickoff Classic, Pitt and Clay Battelle against Cameron. You can tune in to get the season started Thursday night on the Metro News television app. Preview coverage continues at WVMetroNews.com. Joe Percato's visit with the Roane County Raiders is available now. 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
5: Good morning at the WKMZ News Desk. I'm Alex Wiederspiel. 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That's SRC Construction. The Clarksburg Water Board has filed suit against the city of Clarksburg with hopes of compelling city officials to repeal charter amendments to be considered by voters. Those changes would change the election process for water board members. The water board believes the city has violated state law in putting forth changes that would eliminate lifetime terms, alter member terms, and subject members to recall. One person is being treated after falling from the roof of a downtown parking garage in Clarksburg. A person was apparently riding an e-bicycle when they landed on the roof of an adjacent building on Hughes Avenue. They were taken by airlift to Ruby Memorial Hospital. WDTV is reporting it was a 14-year-old. The extent of their injuries are not known. A second amended federal lawsuit filed against the Marion County Board of Education and three of its members included new evidence. The claims are centered around an alleged sustained campaign to remove Superintendent Donna Heston from office based on false claims about her sexual orientation. James Saunders, Donna Costello, and Kevin Rogers have 3 weeks to file an answer or response to the complaint. The suit alleges sex discrimination, hostile work environment, and retaliation. A Harrison County woman is charged in connection to a stabbing in Marion County. 42-year-old Miranda Pickett is accused of stabbing a man with a screwdriver during a domestic incident at Hardee's. Pickett reportedly admitted to stabbing the man. She's charged with one count of malicious assault. If you see news happening, you can submit a tip to the newsroom by texting 35651. At the WKMZ News Desk, I'm Alex Wiederspiel.
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5: 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The Mountaineer men's soccer team earned a much-needed bounce-back win, taking down St. Bonaventure's 1-0 on Monday night. The score was tight, though WVU outshot the Bonnies 17-2. The Mountaineers returned to action Friday night at a tough UNC Greensboro squad kickoff for that one, set for 7 at the number 14 team in the nation. Bridgeport football opens at number 1 in the Week 1 edition of the Metro News High School Football Power Rankings. Only one other Harrison County school received votes, with RCB the highest unranked vote getter in Class AAA. Fairmont Senior opens at 4, North Marion at 6. In AA, Doddridge County is 4, Phillip Harbor ranked 5. You can read the rankings in full today at the high school sports section of WVMetroNews.com. Doddridge County volleyball won on Monday, defeating Lincoln. The Cougars will turn around to face Notre Dame tonight. Doddridge is at Oak Glen on Saturday. 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
5: Fog is possible this morning for commuters. Sunny today, high 77. Tonight, cloudy, low 55. Wednesday, mix of sun and clouds, high 82. Wednesday night, cloudy, low 64. Thursday, mostly sunny. There is a slight chance of rain, high 82. That's your full forecast on 103.3 WKMZ.
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1: Morning, Chris. With high school football touching down in West Virginia this week, the Metro News High School Football Power Rankings for Week 1 have arrived as well. Three of the preseason number ones are defending state champions, Wheeling Central Catholic, the top team in Class A. The same goes for Frankfort in AA and Morgantown in Quad A. Bridgeport is back atop Class AAA to start the season after being upset in the playoffs a year ago. Princeton went on to win the state title. You can find the full rankings for all four classes right now at WVMetroNews.com. West Virginia football team is getting closer and closer to kicking off the season. There are some new wide receivers getting into the mix, including Connecticut transfer John Nider. He says after starting his career as a walk-on with the Huskies, dedication and work ethic gave him the opportunities to get here.
2: It's just showing up every day and doing what you're asked for, and beyond that, I just go out there. I know what the coaches want. I know what needs to be done, and I try to do that and more every day.
1: Nider is working at the direction of wide receivers coach Ryan Garrett this season, and Garrett likes what his group can do. He hopes that returner Jaden Bray can step into a big role this season after his 2025 was cut short by injury.
3: That's a tough question because he hasn't played as much as he'd like to or we would have liked him to play yet. You know, I mean, the kid is super conscientious. When it's something technique-wise that we notice on film, he's constantly working it. He's in here early, he stays late. It's just Bray just needs to get out there and play.
1: WVU head coach Rich Rodriguez addresses the media again later today. The West Virginia men's soccer team has its first win of the season, bouncing back from a disappointing start against Charlotte to beat St. Bonaventure 1-0. Head coach Dan Stratford says the Mountaineers are still figuring out the best way to attack their opponents.
4: I thought there was just a little bit of desperation in the way that we attacked in the first half, where we lacked a little bit of just final third quality overall. And then I still think there's some time that's needed for kind of bedding in some of the attacking principles and some of what our identity is.
1: WVU Tech transfer Julian Ricalde scored his first goal as a Mountaineer to push West Virginia to victory. UNC Greensboro is up next on the Mountaineer schedule. As the high school football season kicks off this week, Roane County is hoping for more success and a healthier season. Top running backs Brody Proctor and Javon Latorno went down with injuries last season, and head coach Paul Burdett says that changed some of their results.
5: After season was over, sit down, go back, reflect, look at everything. We had 14 injuries, and five of those were season-ending. Brody going down early was a big deal for us. You know, Brody played a huge role on both sides of the ball. And then late in the year, Javon got hurt, and Javon was the focal running back as we moved through the season after Brody got hurt.
1: Both Proctor and Latorno returned to lead the Raiders this season, and you can find Joe Brocato's visit with Roane County right now at WVMetroNews.com. We kick off the high school football season in West Virginia in just a couple of days. WVSSAC Kickoff Classic is this Thursday night between Clay Battelle and Cameron. 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
7: Good morning at the WKMZ News Desk. I'm Alex Wiederspiel. 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Middle school students, faculty, and staff in Lewis County are making preparations for different education environments this year. The Robert L. Bland Middle School in Weston suffered damage from the July 21st flooding and as a result will not be available for the start of the school year. Students are moving to Jackson's Mill for an undisclosed period of time. You can read much more about the cleanup work today at WVMetroNews.com. Grafton City Hospital believes personal information might have been compromised in a recent data breach. The hospital issued a notice of a data security incident after an email account was compromised on May 6th of this year. At this time, officials do not believe any information has been abused or misused. Third-party experts have helped to secure the data since. Two people are facing charges in Marion County for animal cruelty. Deputies discovered multiple malnourished animals and a dead dog at a Reevesville apartment. 44-year-old Charles Lee Workman and 32-year-old Brittany Nicole Ice, both of Reevesville, are charged in this case. A known Harrison County drug dealer will serve 24 years in federal prison after sentencing. 39-year-old Anthony Bernard Coles of Clarksburg has been sentenced in connection to a conviction of meth and cocaine sales, as well as fentanyl. He'll serve time in federal prison. A Monongalia County man is charged in a child pornography case. 20-year-old Garrett Highlander of Morgantown is accused of using Discord to share images of child pornography. Troopers began the investigation with a tip from the National Center
0: for missing and exploited children. He's charged with possession of material depicting minors engaged in sexually explicit conduct. He is believed to have had at least 50 different pieces of media. At the WKMZ News Desk, I'm Alex Wiederspiel.
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0: From the WKMZ Sports Desk, I'm Alex Wiederspiel. The Mountaineer men's soccer team earned a much-needed bounce-back win, taking down St. Bonaventure's 1-0 on Monday night. The score was tight, though WVU outshot the Bonnies 17-2. The Mountaineers returned to action Friday night at a tough UNC Greensboro squad kickoff for that one, set for 7 at the number 14 team in the nation. Bridgeport football opens at number 1 in the Week 1 edition of the Metro News High School Football Power Rankings. Only one other Harrison County school received votes, with RCB the highest unranked vote getter in Class AAA. Fairmont Senior opens at 4, North Marion at 6. In AA, Doddridge County is 4, Phillip Arbor ranked 5. You can read the rankings in full today at the high school sports section of WVMetroNews.com. Doddridge County volleyball won on Monday, defeating Lincoln. The Cougars will turn around to face Notre Dame tonight. Doddridge is at Oak Glen on Saturday. From the WKMZ Sports Desk, I'm Alex Wiederspiel.
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6: This is your local weather forecast on 103.3 WKMZ.
0: Fog is possible this morning for commuters. Sunny today, high 77. Tonight, cloudy, low 55. Wednesday, mix of sun and clouds, high 82. Wednesday night, cloudy, low 64. Thursday, mostly sunny. There is a slight chance of rain, high 82. That's your full forecast on 103.3 WKMZ.
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2: In the newsroom, I'm Alex Wiederspiel. Grafton City Hospital believes personal information might have been compromised in a recent data breach. The hospital issued a notice of a data security incident after an email account was compromised on May 6th of this year. At this time, officials do not believe any information has been abused or misused. Third-party experts have helped to secure the data since. Two people are facing charges in Marion County for animal cruelty. Deputies discovered multiple malnourished animals and a dead dog at a Reevesville apartment. 44-year-old Charles Lee Workman and 32-year-old Brittany Nicole Ice, both of Reevesville, are charged in this case. A known Harrison County drug dealer will serve 24 years in federal prison after sentencing. 39-year-old Anthony Bernard Coles of Clarksburg has been sentenced in connection to a conviction of meth and cocaine sales, as well as fentanyl. He'll serve time in federal prison. In the newsroom, I'm Alex Wiederspiel.
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2: Fog is possible this morning for commuters. Sunny today, high 77. Tonight, cloudy, low 55. Wednesday, a mix of sun and clouds, high 82. Wednesday night, cloudy, low 64. Thursday, mostly sunny. There is a slight chance of rain, high 82. That's your full forecast on 103.3 WKMZ.
4: It is Tuesday, August 25th, 2026, and this is the Morning News, a service of Metro News, the voice of West Virginia. I'm Chris Lawrence, and it's 8:06. Let's take a look at what's happening across the state of West Virginia at the Metro News anchor desk. Huntington leaders are still developing guardrails in their Flock camera contract.
5: Huntington City Council is trying to decide what Flock surveillance cameras can and can't do in the city. While a $2.1 million contract with Flock was approved last month, council members say the contract still hasn't been signed. Several ordinances have come before the council, including one from Mayor Patrick Farrell on Monday night. He says the city has posted a public safety dashboard on its website to give residents a chance to see crime statistics for themselves.
6: No matter where you stand, right, misinformation and mistruths, we just want the facts and we want to draw our own opinions.
5: Farrell's ordinance proposes stiffer penalties for officials who misuse what the cameras are designed for. He maintains the cameras won't be used for facial recognition, but rather for license plate readers and gunshot detections. I'm Jack Carlson, WVMetroNews.com.
4: The DOH says they're examining the safety of the elevated interstate in Charleston.
7: There's a lot of chatter out there, a lot of discussion. We also, though, note that every crash, whether it's in the same spot or within a couple of miles, every crash has its own set of circumstances.
4: As DOH spokesman Brent Walker, does much discussion after four men died last Friday when their pickup truck went off the overpass and landed more than 40 feet below. Those men were identified as James McDaniel and Colton Garcia, both age 20, and Caden Ashby and Caden Radford, both age 21. They had just left the Jason Aldean concert at the Charleston Coliseum when that fatal crash occurred. Grief counselors are expected to be back on hand at schools in Clay County today, helping students deal with the loss of two boys, ages 13 and 7. James Neal III and Zayden Hurley died in the crash Saturday near Indoor. Clay County Bank has an account set up in the names of the two boys, accepting donations for their funeral expenses. Grafton City Hospital officials are contacting patients who may have had their data compromised in a recent data breach. The data security incident occurred May 6 when a phishing email was inadvertently opened. The mother of West Virginia Air Guard Staff Sergeant Andrew Wolf says his recovery continues to go well after he was shot while deployed to Washington, D.C. last November.
8: Yes, he's got still his little spunky personality, and he has just been doing so well physically.
4: Melody.

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2: This is Travis Jones, the voice of the Bridgeport Indians. 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
5: 8:16 on the morning news. Still ahead, we get an update on sports with Daniel Woods. Right now in our backgrounder, an investigation continues in Charleston after a weekend interstate crash that claimed the lives of four Raleigh County men. Charleston police say those men were on their way home to Beckley from the Jason Aldean concert when their truck went over the median wall of an elevated interstate highway. All four were killed instantly when the truck plunged 42 feet to the ground below. Division of Highway spokesman Brent Walker, speaking on Metro News Midday Monday, talked about how the agency deals with the crash investigation.
6: These kinds of tragedies just make everybody sick to their stomach. They're awful, and it brings to light several things. And we're seeing that on social media, and which has prompted a lot of discussion. But we'll say this. Internally, we're always going to look at ways to make our roads safer. And there's a lot of chatter out there, a lot of discussion. We also, though, note that every crash, whether it's in the same spot or within a couple of miles, every crash has its own set of circumstances. It has its own footprint. And we as a department, have to take a look at that, each one of those. And from there, we can figure out where we go. Is it something that more signage could help alleviate? Do we need to draw attention to some of driver behavior? We have said before, but sadly, over 94% of all crashes are the result of driver behavior. A lot of people don't like to hear that because it turns the attention to drivers. We have to kind of help it make sense, and sometimes that doesn't. But it doesn't mean that it's not an issue.
5: That is Division of Highway spokesman Brent Walker. It is 8:18 on the morning news. Back to the sports desk for Daniel Woods. Daniel, good morning.
7: Morning, Chris. High school football is here in just a couple of days. And ahead of that, the first edition of the Metro News High School Football Power Rankings is here. Three of the preseason number ones are defending state champions. Morgantown in the top spot in Class Quad A. The same for Frankfort in Double A. And Wheeling Central Catholic in Single A. Bridgeport is back on top in Class Triple A after being upset in the postseason a year ago. You can find the full rankings for all four classes at WVMetroNews.com. The West Virginia Mountaineer defense will have a different look this season with redshirt freshman linebacker Cam Torber among a number of players looking to make an impact. He's the son of former NFL player Reggie Torber.
8: Football journey.
9: He's been there the whole way. He's always there to lend an ear. He's dad when he needs to be and coach when he needs to be. So he's been more.

0: did not ask for.
1: There are going to be some new faces on the offense as well. UConn transfer John Neider is one of several newcomers vying for targets at wide receiver. He says the culture set by head coach Rich Rodriguez was a big draw.
2: I think Coach Rod did a great job bringing together a group of people who have been doubted or have had that shaky past where they've been doubted. And we're all just hungry. We want to win. We're all a bunch of underdogs, and not many people know about a lot of us, but we want to win and we want to make change.
1: WVU head coach Rich Rodriguez will address the media again today. The West Virginia men's soccer team is on the right side of the ledger for the first time this season, beating St. Bonaventure 1-0 after dropping the season opener at Charlotte. WVU head coach Dan Stratford says he wants his team to be more efficient with its offense.
3: The quality of shots is far more important to me than the number of shots. And that's where I think we've been a little too speculative through both games and then even again today. But not just the distance or quality of shot, the distance and proximity of the assist and where that takes place just means we need to develop the play with one or two more passes before we're trying to cross it or trying to get behind the defense.
1: UNC Greensboro is next on the schedule for the Mountaineers. The high school football season starts on Thursday, and Roane County hopes to continue its recent success. Head coach Paul Burdett is counting on a new group of linemen to lead the Raiders' annually powerful running attack.
4: We've had a group of guys that's been together for 3-4 years, and not without losing a bunch of guys, but this year we turn one starter. So, you know, getting those guys on core or on par together and where we need to be is probably the biggest focus right now.
1: Morning news time is 8:21.
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6: Good morning at the WKMZ News Desk. I'm Alex Wiederspiel. 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The Clarksburg Water Board has filed suit against the city of Clarksburg with hopes of compelling city officials to repeal charter amendments to be considered by voters. Those changes would change the election process for water board members. The water board believes the city has violated state law in putting forth changes that would eliminate lifetime terms, alter member terms, and subject members to recall. One person is being treated after falling from the roof of a downtown parking garage in Clarksburg. A person was apparently riding an e-bicycle when they landed on the roof of an adjacent building on Hughes Avenue. They were taken by airlift to Ruby Memorial Hospital. WDTV is reporting it was a 14-year-old. The extent of their injuries are not known. A second amended federal lawsuit filed against the Marion County Board of Education and three of its members included new evidence. The claims are centered around an alleged sustained campaign to remove Superintendent Donna Heston from office based on false claims about her sexual orientation. James Saunders, Donna Costello, and Kevin Rogers have 3 weeks to file an answer or response to the complaint. The suit alleges sex discrimination, hostile work environment, and retaliation. A Harrison County woman is charged in connection to a stabbing in Marion County. 42-year-old Miranda Pickett is accused of stabbing a man with a screwdriver during a domestic incident at Hardee's. Pickett reportedly admitted to stabbing the man. She's charged with one count of malicious assault. If you see news happening, you can submit a tip to the newsroom by texting 35651. At the WKMZ News Desk, I'm Alex Wiederspiel.
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6: 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The Mountaineer men's soccer team earned a much-needed bounce-back win, taking down St. Bonaventure's 1-0 on Monday night. The score was tight, though WVU outshot the Bonnies 17-2. The Mountaineers returned to action Friday night at a tough UNC Greensboro squad. Kickoff for that one set for 7 at the number 14 team in the nation. Bridgeport football opens at number 1 in the week 1 edition of the Metro News High School football power rankings. Only
0: one other Harrison County school received votes, with RCB the highest unranked vote getter in Class AAA. Fairmont Senior opens at 4, North Marion at 6. In AA, Doddridge County is 4, Phillip Harbor ranked 5. You can read the rankings in full today at the high school sports section of WVMetroNews.com. Doddridge County volleyball won on Monday, defeating Lincoln. The Cougars will turn around to face Notre Dame tonight. Doddridge is at Oak Glen on Saturday.
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0: Fog is possible this morning for commuters. Sunny today, high 77. Tonight, cloudy, low 55. Wednesday, a mix of sun and clouds, high 82. Wednesday night, cloudy, low 64. Thursday, mostly sunny. There is a slight chance of rain, high 82. That's your full forecast on 103.3 WKMZ.
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0: Morning news time is 8:27. I'm Chris Lawrence.
1: And I'm Daniel Woods.
0: President Trump escalating his trade war with Canada. Here's ABC News senior political correspondent Rachel Scott.
2: From the U.S. side, the president claims that Canada wants the benefits of being a state without actually being one. From Canada's side, they say that the Trump administration and President Trump specifically cannot be trusted. They're accusing the president of essentially pulling out the rug from underneath their feet in the final hours of these negotiations, throwing curveballs their way, and essentially trying to force them into a deal that they did not want to agree to.
0: That's Rachel Scott reporting.
3: A Supreme Court decision late Monday on President Trump's attempt to limit mail-in ballots ahead of the midterm elections. Trump has long made this an issue, signing an executive order earlier this year.
4: The Supreme Court giving the green light to President Trump to implement parts of an executive order aimed at limiting access to mail-in ballots while the broader issue works its way through the lower courts. Inside that executive order, requiring the Department of Homeland Security to create a federal registry of registered and eligible voters, and also requiring that the post office only send out ballots to people on those government lists.
3: That's ABC's Jay O'Brien.
0: In the NFL, the owner of the San Francisco 49ers has been arrested in neighboring Ohio in a prostitution sting.
5: The billionaire owner of the San Francisco 49ers arrested in a prostitution sting at an Ohio trailer park. Court records say Jed York was taken into custody in East Palestine Sunday at 9:35 a.m., with authorities saying he responded to an ad placed by an undercover agent on a prostitution website arranging sexual activity for $140. Police say York agreed to meet up at that trailer park and was arrested there with the phone he allegedly used to respond to the ad.
0: That's ABC's Trevor Ault reporting.
3: The mother of actress Hayden Panettiere is speaking out in an exclusive interview with ABC News. Panettiere died earlier this month at the age of just 36 in an apartment in South Carolina. Leslie Vogel says she's still processing everything that's happened and calls her daughter's death a blur. She also says her

0: relationship with Panettiere had moments of strain, particularly when she bent back to a former partner that Vogel didn't like.
1: I needed it. I needed to have that pocket of time. Of course, I thought it was going to be a pocket of time. I did not, by any stretch of the imagination, think that this was going to happen to Hayden.
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3: From ABC News, Wall Street Now. Equities investors opened the week nervously awaiting the earnings report from chipmaker NVIDIA, along with key inflation data later this week. The Dow Jones gained 140 points Monday, but the S&P slipped 0.25%. The Nasdaq gave up 0.75%. 6 months after the war with Iran began, Treasury Secretary Scott Bessent is threatening sanctions against countries that don't cut ties with Tehran. Iran's finance minister says his country is prepared to counter any U.S. sanctions. Back in North America, Canada later today plans to announce retaliatory tariffs on U.S. goods after President Trump told that nation to, quote, fall in line or face consequences. Ontario's premier told the AP that Canada is all in for an economic war. Lego's strategy targeting an older, wealthier consumer base appears to be working. The Dutch company behind the plastic building blocks has posted a 21% revenue bump for the first half of the year. Jim Ryan, ABC News.
2: 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Coming up, Ed Steik with the Wealth Enhancement Group. We'll have the full entertainment report, or excuse me, the full market report. It's 8:31 now. 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
4: Here's your Metro News forecast. Today, expect mostly sunny skies and pleasant conditions with a high of 78. Tonight, under a moonlit sky, fog will develop late, reducing visibilities. The low will be around 54. Tomorrow will bring a mix of sun and clouds, and the high will reach 84. Thursday will be partly sunny and humid with the possibility of a thunderstorm, reaching a high of 84. Friday will also be partly sunny and humid with a chance of a thunderstorm in some areas, and the high temperature will be 81. That's your AccuWeather forecast.
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5: It's 8:35 on the morning news. Good morning. I'm Chris Lawrence, top of the Metro News Market Report. 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Ed, good morning.
6: Good morning, Chris. How are you?
5: I'm doing well. It looked like a low-volume day on Wall Street yesterday.
6: Yeah, it really was. The S&P had one of the lowest levels since December 2025. And, you know, yesterday's action just gives investors another reminder that not all parts of the market move together. Yeah, the Dow Jones Industrial Average, which managed to finish modestly higher. What do I mean by modestly? It was up a quarter of a percent or 140 points. We had the broader S&P 500 slipped 0.3%, and the tech stocks really remained under pressure. We've had NVIDIA, which their earnings are going to come out tomorrow. That stock was down 3% yesterday. It's been down 5 days in a row heading into their earnings report. Stock's really been a loose cannon as of late in terms of volatility, but ultimately it's really just gone nowhere in the last 4 months. So what we're seeing right now, Chris, is this continuation of the rotation theme that's really been developing over about the past 4 to 6 weeks. Investors are seemingly to being more selective. They're, when they move away from some of the high-flying growth and technology names, then all of a sudden they look for opportunities in the areas tied more closely to either the economic fundamentals, either dividends or what I call value stocks.
5: Mm-hmm.
6: Healthcare obviously has just been on a boom. So utilities have given back some of their gains, but that's because interest rates have been going up. And the theory there, utilities are really good dividend-paying stocks. But if interest rates are 5%, why do I need to own a stock at all? I'll just move it over to bonds. But another area that's worth monitoring in terms of participation is commodities. I mean, we've seen gold. It's had an impressive rally recently, and oil prices, of course, is a commodity. They've been up there. And then another area that I haven't mentioned, I can't remember the last time I mentioned Bitcoin on this morning show, but it's had a notable comeback. It's posted one of its strongest short-term rallies in years. It's up more than 20% over the last 3 days. So they still remain severely off their all-time highs, which was about 126,000. Right now they're above 70,000, which once again, that's a 20% move in a relatively short period of time. They're still, those digital assets, Chris, are still very volatile, still very speculative, even though that rebound has some renewed interest among investors looking for an alternative asset class. I'm not sure for the average investor if that makes sense. But what does all this mean if you're a long-term investor? Volatility is normal. We've had a really strong market advance. We're up double digits year to date. And you see these periods of consolidation and sector rotation. Those are expected. Once again, they're normal. The other big thing I would stress is that diversification remains very, very important. Different asset classes, different sectors take turns leading the market, which just reinforces the value of a balanced portfolio. I did talk to a client of mine yesterday who kind of does his own thing. He has pretty much all of his money in Bitcoin. Mm. And once again, I haven't heard from him in over 9 months. And now he called me yesterday because of the Bitcoin move and asked me if he thought this would be sustainable from a technical standpoint. But, you know, once again, overweighting tech or overweighting Bitcoin, it just doesn't that's not prudent. Diversification is probably one of the truly free lunches that you get on Wall Street.
5: Yeah. Well, and it, the fact that, we mentioned the fact that it was low volume yesterday. And I think it was the NASDAQ, and two of them were down, one of them was up. Which were they,
6: right.
5: You said?
6: Yeah, you had the S&P and NASDAQ down. We had the Dow up, which the Dow is more of a defensive.
5: Mm-hmm.
6: That's where most of your dividend-paying stocks trade. We are at the end of earnings season, and Chris, when you have these low-volume days, investor sentiment is really not low on catalysts these days because, once again, earnings season's coming to an end, and results were impressive. You've got the war in Iran right now, seems deadlocked would be a word that I would use. Now we're going into a more economic warfare, so we're going to have to see. That kind of brought Russia to its knees, but it took 10 years is what I read last night. Inflation is neither panic nor joy right now. We get the PCE indicator tomorrow. We get WASH speaking on Friday. Then all of a sudden now you have Canada and these tariff wars are back.
5: Yeah, what is up with that? Because we're hearing lots about that. Is that going to have any impact on the market? I'm sure.
6: The news came out intraday yesterday, and the market just blinked, didn't even blink at all. I mean, it's kind of thinking this is Trump's art of the deal, so to speak. And, you know, yesterday I heard that all of a sudden we were going to have that solution by tomorrow, and now all of a sudden Canada has said, nope, and we're willing to... But that guy got elected being anti-USA, anti-Donald Trump. So he's doing what his people elected him to do, which sometimes I wish our government would do that.
5: Well, it depends on who elected him.
6: Yeah, I'll leave that. I mean, once again, when I see the teachers union recommended to boycott Target because they won't come out against ICE, I'm like, no, wait a second. Shouldn't the teachers unions be, wouldn't their main goal be to educate our children?
5: Well,
6: why are they worried about ICE? I mean, once again, I'm not a political analyst, so I digress.
5: All right. Ed, we'll talk to you tomorrow, man. Thanks for your time.
6: Hey, have a good day, Chris.
5: All right, Ed Steik there with the Wealth Enhancement Group. Morning news time is 8:41.
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7: Good morning at the WKMZ News Desk. I'm Alex Wiederspiel. 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Middle school students, faculty, and staff in Lewis County are making preparations for different education environments this year. The Robert L. Bland Middle School in Weston suffered damage from the July 21st flooding and as a result will not be available for the start of the school year. Students are moving to Jackson's Mill for an undisclosed period of time. You can read much more about the cleanup work today at WVMetroNews.com. Grafton City Hospital believes personal information might have been compromised in a recent data breach. The hospital issued a notice of a data security incident after an email account was compromised on May 6th of this year. At this time, officials do not believe any information has been abused or misused. Third-party experts have helped to secure the data since. Two people are facing charges in Marion County for animal cruelty. Deputies discovered multiple malnourished animals and a dead dog at a Reevesville apartment. 44-year-old Charles Lee Workman and 32-year-old Brittany Nicole Ice, both of Reevesville, are charged in this case. A known Harrison County drug dealer will serve 24 years in federal prison after sentencing. 39-year-old Anthony Bernard Coles of Clarksburg has been sentenced in connection to a conviction of meth and cocaine sales, as well as fentanyl. He'll serve time in federal prison. A Monongalia County man is charged in a child pornography case. 20-year-old Garrett Highlander of Morgantown is accused of using Discord to share images of child pornography. Troopers began the investigation with a tip from the National Center for Missing and Exploited Children. He's charged with possession of material depicting minors engaged in sexually explicit conduct. He is believed to have had at least 50 different pieces of media. At the WKMZ News Desk, I'm Alex Wiederspiel.
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11: The Mountaineer men's soccer team earned a much-needed bounce-back win, taking down St. Bonaventure's 1-0 on Monday night. The score was tight, though WVU outshot the Bonnies 17-2. The Mountaineers returned to action Friday night at a tough UNC Greensboro squad kickoff for that one, set for 7 at the number 14 team in the nation. Bridgeport football opens at number 1 in the Week 1 edition of the Metro News High School Football Power Rankings. Only one other Harrison County school received votes, with RCB the highest unranked vote getter in Class AAA. Fairmont Senior opens at 4, North Marion at 6. In AA, Doddridge County is 4, Phillip Harbor ranked 5. You can read the rankings in full today at the high school sports section of WVMetroNews.com. Doddridge County volleyball won on Monday, defeating Lincoln. The Cougars will turn around to face Notre Dame tonight. Doddridge is at Oak Glen on Saturday.
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11: Fog is possible this morning for commuters. Sunny today, high 77. Tonight, cloudy, low 55. Wednesday, mix of sun and clouds, high 82. Wednesday night, cloudy, low 64. Thursday, mostly sunny. There is a slight chance of rain, high 82. That's your full forecast on 103.3 WKMZ.
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5: Morning news time is 8:48. I'm Daniel Woods.
19: And I'm Chris Lawrence.
5: Those opposed to the Mid-Atlantic Resiliency Link, or MARL, transmission line says despite PSC concerns about recent changes in the line's route, the mission hasn't changed, and that's to intervene in the case.
20: There's over 140 interveners in this case, and from my understanding, it's the largest amount of interveners that the Public Service Commission has seen. In fact, I know they're struggling to figure out how they're going to accommodate that many interveners.
5: That's WADI President Tony Campbell as the group prepares for the October evidentiary hearing before the commission. The PSC is recommending a delay, as Brad McElhenney explains.
21: The proposed route changes could affect several people who hadn't previously been notified. So the concern is that they wouldn't have adequate time to respond. The PSC staff recommends either suspending the legal proceedings for 2 months or dismissing the application entirely for lack of completeness.
5: Campbell's group, in a filing with the PSC, agree the application should be dismissed or at least delayed.
19: Just days into the semester, and WVU police say there are concerns about fraud and extortion on the campus in Morgantown, specifically about sextortion, in which an unknown entity will strike up an online conversation, lead to a relationship. Compromising photos are exchanged, and then the threats to expose those photos are made unless payment is sent. WVU Police Chief Sherry Singh.

0: Claire offered this advice.
1: Anytime you're talking to anyone on social media, make sure you know who they are. I would say I would never send any pictures that are inappropriate that you don't want everyone to see.
0: Students who get involved in these types of crimes are urged to contact police as soon as possible.
2: Former state delegate and Fayette County school teacher Elliot Pritt has a trial date. He appeared in federal court Monday morning, his first hearing since being indicted on three charges last week. He's charged with allegedly sexually exploiting a child, coercing her into a sexual relationship, and intimidating her. He pleaded not guilty to those charges. The trial is scheduled to begin October 5th, and Pritt remains behind bars in the Carter County, Kentucky Detention Center.
0: Flood damage cleanup on the West Virginia Turnpike will likely be a topic of discussion later this month when the Parkways Authority holds its regular meeting. They'll meet at Tamarack in Beckley.
2: Lewis County school officials are getting ready to move middle school to WVU Jackson's Mill this year. The floodwaters of July 21st washed away any chance of having school at Robert Bland Middle in Weston this fall. Assistant Superintendent of Schools Tim Payton says cleanup will cost $1.6 million, and that's just the estimated cleanup cost, with repairs costing even more.
3: That's not putting anything back together. That's not repairing any elevators. That's not cleaning up the Category 3 mud that's underneath the building. It's not making repairs to any of the athletic buildings. It's not making any repairs to the CTE or the vocational annex, or it's not doing any of those things.
2: Superintendent Carolyn Long says they're going to do a trial run at Jackson's Mill on Monday before the start of the middle school on September 8th.
4: We're going to ask some high school students, our seniors, to volunteer. We're going to put them on the bus, and we're going to pretend we're having school. We're going to take them to Jackson's Mill. Some of them are going to have sixth grade stickers, and some are going to have seventh grade stickers, and some are going to have eighth grade stickers. And we're going to pretend we're having school.
2: The rest of the county has already begun the school year.
0: Clarksburg police say a teenager suffered severe injuries when he fell from one of the upper levels of a downtown Clarksburg parking garage. The 14-year-old was riding an e-bike on the structure Monday afternoon between Hughes Avenue and Route 50. Police say the teen crashed the bike into the wall and the impact threw him over the wall. He landed 44 feet below on an adjoining roof. He was flown by HealthNet to Ruby Memorial Hospital, where he is recovering today.
2: An ATV crash in Hancock County left an Oak Glen High School student dead. Authorities released the name of the victim in the Friday crash. He's 16-year-old Carter Pesacreta. The crash happened on Wiley Ridge Road in Weirton Friday afternoon. The machine went off the road and crashed over an embankment.
0: In Clay County, counselors have been on hand at local schools this week after two boys died in a car wreck from the weekend. The community is closing ranks to remember James Neal III and Zayden Hurley. A bank account has been established at Clay County Bank in their names to accept donations to help for their funeral expenses. There are also plans to honor the two at Saturday's Clay County Panthers Intermediate Football League game.
2: We know the names of the four people killed in a Charleston interstate crash. Charleston police say the victims were four young men from Raleigh County who were killed instantly when their pickup truck fell off the elevated interstate Friday. Charleston Police Sergeant Travis Bales says the group was in town for a show.
5: They were in town. It seems they were at the Jason Aldean concert, and when they left is when the crash occurred. Like I said, we're following up on everything we can to determine exactly what the cause of the crash was.
2: The victims were two 20-year-olds and two 21-year-olds.
0: And a Kanawha County delegate is sounding the alarm about that elevated interstate in Charleston following the wreck. That's the third in the past week on that part of the interstate. Delegate Dana Farrell says wrecks bring this to the top of everyone's mind and can't be ignored.
6: It got to the point, you know, you're thinking that's the third incident in 5 days to happen, and we've got loss of life and critically injured. And
0: Division of Highways officials say the statistics show that drivers are almost always the cause of those crashes. All right, Daniel, have yourself a great day.
2: You too.
0: It's 8:53 now. This is the Morning News.
7: Here's your Metro News forecast. Today, expect mostly sunny skies and pleasant conditions with a high of 78. Tonight, under a moonlit sky, fog will develop late, reducing visibilities. The low will be around 54. Tomorrow will bring a mix of sun and clouds, and the high will reach 84. Thursday will be partly sunny and humid with the possibility of a thunderstorm, reaching a high of 84. Friday will also be partly sunny and humid with a chance of a thunderstorm in some areas, and the high temperature will be 81. That's your AccuWeather forecast.
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18: A father who had a long pro career has guided Mountaineer linebacker Cam Torber during his maturation and improvement as a college football player. 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
18: Cam Torber was a basketball player during his prep days down in Alabama, but he took up football with the help of his father, Auburn standout and 8-year National Football League veteran Reggie Torber.
22: I played basketball most of high school, started playing football my junior year, started talking to his coaching staff at Jack State, and then when they came up here, we kind of kept in contact, so I mean, I wasn't playing for that long, and I feel like that's just kind of how it turned out. Figured if I put myself into football that I could be good at it at some point the more I worked at it. So that was the plan, to do as good as I could possibly do and see how far that got me. We would always go over film and stuff like that. He would definitely help me become a better player faster. He's been there the whole way. He's always there to lend an ear. He's dad when he needs to be and coach when he needs to be. So he's been more than I could ask for.
18: Cam Torber about his father, Reggie. Now, Cam says his first football offer came from Austin Peay University. Shortly after that, Jacksonville State, their coaches got involved.
22: You know, once I went up to Jack State and met all the coaches up there, I mean, I definitely wanted to go there. So the fact that they still wanted me at West Virginia, that meant a lot to me. I mean, like, when I was playing basketball, I didn't watch football or much of anything, so it was all new to me.
18: Torber had a good spring. He's now having an excellent preseason camp.
22: I think I could bring just a lot of effort, you know, and I think when I use that effort. You know, I can get after the ball a little bit, you know, pressure quarterback.
18: Mountaineer linebacker Cam Torber. With the Golden Blue Report, I'm Kyle Wiggs, Metro News Sports.
0: 8:59 in the morning news, and that'll wrap up today's edition of the West Virginia Morning News on this Tuesday, August 25th, 2026. Have a great day, and we will talk to you tomorrow morning. For our producer, Anthony A. Train Harmon, and for Daniel Woods, I'm Chris Lawrence, and you're listening to Metro News, the voice of West Virginia.
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16: Bringing down the hammer, CJ Pop of Fox News. Treasury Secretary Scott Bessent laying down the law in Iran. Fox's Trey Yanks in Tel Aviv.
19: Among the new sanctions includes an expanded list of secondary sanctions targeting digital assets, technology, gold, aviation, and shipping. In addition, the Treasury Department sanctioned nearly 60 entities, individuals, and vessels in multiple jurisdictions. The actions go after what the department describes as a network of shadow fleet vessels operating across many different countries. Iranian officials threatened retaliation to the economic measures. Another tanker was struck in the Strait of Hormuz with an unknown projectile while transiting the U.S.-approved southern route. The vessel had damage caused to its engine room and was disabled.
16: President Trump pokes the bear, floating the idea of changing the name of Lake Ontario to Lake America, posting on Truth Social, since he does not expect to do much business with Ontario any longer. It's part of the trade dispute with Canada, which is expected to reveal its retaliatory tariffs today. Second Lady Usha Vance responding to Michigan Democratic Senate candidate Abdul El Sayed, who suggested Vance's grandfather would have rejected her.
23: I have to admit, I kind of laughed because, yes, I never met JD's mama and papa, but I do know and love the children that they raised, you know, his mom, his aunt and uncle, and they have never been anything but incredibly loving. I mean, his aunt is like a second mother to me.
16: This from a Fox's Friends exclusive that airs Wednesday morning. The U.S. Supreme Court hands President Trump a major victory.
24: It lifts a lower court block that prevented the administration from implementing key parts of Trump's March executive order, which called for the federal government to create lists of voters eligible to receive federal ballots. It requires states to provide information so the Postal Service can verify that voters on those lists are eligible.
16: That is Fox's Alex Hogan reporting. 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
26: Good morning at the WKMZ News Desk. I'm Alex Wiederspiel. 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
27: The Clarksburg Water Board has filed suit against the city of Clarksburg with hopes of compelling city officials to repeal charter amendments to be considered by voters. Those changes would change the election process for water board members. The water board believes the city has violated state law in putting forth changes that would eliminate lifetime terms, alter member terms, and subject members to recall. One person is being treated after falling from the roof of a downtown parking garage in Clarksburg. A person was apparently riding an e-bicycle when they landed on the roof of an adjacent building on Hughes Avenue. They were taken by airlift to Ruby Memorial Hospital. WDTV is reporting it was a 14-year-old. The extent of their injuries are not known. A second amended federal lawsuit filed against the Marion County Board of Education and three of its members included new evidence. The claims are centered around an alleged sustained campaign to remove Superintendent Donna Heston from office based on false claims about her sexual orientation. James Saunders, Donna

0: Costello and Kevin Rogers have 3 weeks to file an answer or response to the complaint. The suit alleges sex discrimination, hostile work environment, and retaliation. A Harrison County woman is charged in connection to a stabbing in Marion County. 42-year-old Miranda Pickett is accused of stabbing a man with a screwdriver during a domestic incident at Hardee's. Pickett reportedly admitted to stabbing the man. She's charged with one count of malicious assault.
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0: Sunny today, high 77. Tonight, cloudy, low 55. Wednesday, mix of sun and clouds, high 82. Wednesday night, cloudy, low 64. Thursday, mostly sunny. There is a slight chance of rain, high 82. Friday, mostly sunny for the first week of the high school football season, high 81. The low gets down to 61 Friday night. That's your full forecast on 103.3 WKMZ.
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0: Welcome in, everybody. Good to have you with us here. This is the Morning Spiel presented by Royal Water Treatment on 103.3 WKMZ. Alex Wienerspiel here with you as we dive into another show. Brian Hernandez of Zero Dark Nerdy going to join us for a little, I guess you could call this like a midweek treat, an early week treat. Does that make sense? I think that makes some sense, right? Basically, look, it's been, you know, the summer of blockbusters, which is kind of fun. And I wanted to take a chance to bring Brian in and just have a chat, see what's going on. And there have been like Spider-Man and The Odyssey and a whole bunch of other movies that I haven't had a chance to see yet. But Brian's going to wax poetic on some of these movies. And we'll talk a little bit about some other things you could be watching right now, especially as the weather has been, I don't know, not great. And you may have to spend time inside. Granted, this week has been phenomenal. You don't spend any time outside, or don't spend any time inside this week, unless you have to. Spend time outside this week. Anyway, welcome in, everybody. Hey, so I wanted to share some nonsense with you. I don't really have any interest in weighing in on the Enes Kanter stuff. I don't really have any interest in weighing in. I don't know if anyone saw the Abdul Al-Sayed interview with Jesse Waters. That was interesting. There was a lot going on in that interview that I have zero interest in getting into, but it ties back to the same basic thing. And it is fascinating to me. There's such a lack of curiosity in today's world. And this is not meant to be indicative or an indictment of left or right. 'Cause I actually think it's an indictment of both. I think that there's plenty of there is a distinct, thorough lack of curiosity, of academic curiosity, littered throughout politics in this day and age, and that it's not exclusive to one side or the other. And I can see it. And I say this as someone who is, I'm very anti both sides. I don't like when folks are like, oh, whoa, a pox on both their houses. But in this case, I actually do see it. I do see the sort of lack of curiosity and lack of interest in things. And so I was thinking about something. This is where my mind goes to this. So I was working on some of my news last night, as I tend to do. And I'm working on the news, and the thing that was, I guess, really standing out to me was I was trying to figure out what file type I wanted to use. Because typically when I load in my news or my sports or whatever, typically

0: what happens is, or whenever I load in a best of morning spiel, you're going to get a real inside baseball look at this here. But so typically I use a WAV file, and that's because a WAV file, I've been told, is the correct one to use with our system, which is odd because I originally started by using MP3s. But it got me thinking about this basic idea. What actually is the difference between a WAV file and an MP3? Why do they exist? What is the, not just what is the difference, but why is it important to have these different kinds of files? And like I guess the reason this popped into my head is I was thinking this is such a massive part of my day-to-day life. Most folks will not spend 1 second, because they don't have to, thinking about the difference between WAV files and MP3s. The basics are all I know. I know that WAV files are larger. I know that MP3s take a little bit longer to create because you're essentially compressing and creating a lesser sounding version of the audio, and that MP3s take less time to load. But what I don't understand is that the juxtaposition that exists between the two. Why does it take longer to load? Why does it take longer to create the smaller file? That's, I think, the part that's kind of fascinating. And what problem were they trying to solve? Was it really just about trying to solve for memory issues? Data? I don't even know at what point. Okay, actually, I found the answer to the question I was just about to pose. So the first WAV file came into existence in August of 1991. August of 1991. See, this is why, by the way. This is exactly why. If you've ever heard of a guy named Pablo Torre, and he has a show called Pablo Finds Out, and typically, you know, sometimes he'll do some more serious investigative stuff. He does a lot of sports stuff. Sometimes he'll just do random stuff like this. Legitimately, I think I could spend 20 minutes on a radio segment talking to some kind of expert in this if I could just find the person who is the expert in this. And I just want them to tell me, give me the data. I need to know what's the history of this? How did this come to be? Because it's not good enough to get it from Wikipedia. I want more. I want to know the nitty gritty. Anyway, we'll take a break from there. This is the Morning Spiel presented by Royal Water Treatment on 103.3 WKMZ. When we come back, we'll get to your news, sports, and weather headlines. Brian Hernandez from Zero Dark Nerdy joins us a little bit later.
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10: 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Welcome back in, everybody. Time for your news, sports, and weather headlines. And a reminder, as always, that these are headlines that you can find totally a la carte if you ever just need to know the news of the day in the, you know, local area, the region, the state. Just go find the Morning Spiel in podcast form, and we will have a little seven-minute podcast for you. 7 minutes. You got time for 7 minutes. The Clarksburg Water Board has filed suit against the city of Clarksburg with hopes of compelling city officials to repeal charter amendments to be considered by voters. Those changes would change the election process for water board members. The water board believes the city has violated state law in putting forth changes that would eliminate lifetime terms, alter member terms, and subject members to recall. Middle school students, faculty, and staff in Lewis County are making preparations for different education environments this year. The Robert L. Bland Middle School in Weston suffered damage from the July 21st flooding, and as a result will not be available for the start of the school year. Students are moving to Jackson's Mill for an undisclosed period of time. You can read much more about the cleanup work today at WVMetroNews.com. One person is being treated after falling from the roof of a downtown parking garage in Clarksburg. A person was apparently riding an e-bicycle when they landed on the roof of an adjacent building on Hughes Avenue. They were taken by airlift to Ruby Memorial Hospital. WDTV is reporting it was a 14-year-old. The extent of their injuries are not known. Grafton City Hospital believes personal information might have been compromised in a recent data breach. The hospital issued a notice of a data security incident after an email account was compromised on May 6th of this year. At this time, officials do not believe any information has been abused or misused. Third-party experts have helped to secure the data since. A second amended federal lawsuit filed against the Marion County Board of Education and three of its members included new evidence. The claims are centered around an alleged sustained campaign to remove Superintendent Donna Heston from office based on false claims about her sexual orientation. James Saunders, Donna Costello, and Kevin Rogers have 3 weeks to file an answer or response to the complaint. The suit alleges sex discrimination, hostile work environment, and retaliation. Two people are facing charges in Marion County for animal cruelty. Deputies discovered multiple malnourished animals and a dead dog at a Reevesville apartment. 44-year-old Charles Lee Workman and 32-year-old Brittany Nicole Ice, both of Reevesville, are charged in this case. A Harrison County woman is charged in connection to a stabbing in Marion County. 42-year-old Miranda Pickett is accused of stabbing a man with a screwdriver during a domestic incident at Hardee's. Pickett reportedly admitted to stabbing the man. She's charged with one count of malicious assault. A known Harrison County drug dealer will serve 24 years in federal prison after sentencing. 39-year-old Anthony Bernard Coles of Clarksburg has been sentenced in connection to a conviction of meth and cocaine sales, as well as fentanyl. He'll serve time in federal prison. Officials at WVU are currently

0: Currently investigating four cases of fraud and extortion to start the fall semester. Complaints as well relate to sextortion cases. Those are under investigation. 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A Monongalia County man is charged in a child pornography case. 20-year-old Garrett Highlander of Morgantown is accused of using Discord to share images of child pornography. Troopers began the investigation with a tip from the National Center for Missing and Exploited Children. He's charged with possession of material depicting minors engaged in sexually explicit conduct. He is believed to have had at least 50 different pieces of media. In Harrison County, a portion of Johnstown Road remains closed due to a roadway slip that occurred on Friday. It is not clear when the road will reopen. Marion County has a road closure that will go on for the whole week. County Route 48-4, also known as Willmouth Hollow Road, that'll be closed during daytime hours the whole week for paving and shoulder work, 7 a.m. to 6 p.m. Flaggers will be stationed in the work area to manage traffic. The Mountaineer men's soccer team earned a much-needed bounce-back win, taking down St. Bonaventure's 1-0 on Monday night. The score was tight, though WVU outshot the Bonnies 17-2. The Mountaineers returned to action Friday night at a tough UNC Greensboro squad. Kickoff for that one set for 7 at the number 14 team in the nation. WVU football is going to the Radiance Technologies Independence Bowl. That's at least what ESPN thinks. The outlet projected the Mountaineers to finish with a winning record and earn a trip to a bowl game after last season's setback under 500. WVU is now fewer than 2 weeks away from opening at home against Coastal Carolina. Bridgeport football opens at number 1 in the week 1 edition of the Metro News High School Football Power Rankings. Only one other Harrison County school received votes, with RCB the highest unranked vote getter in Class AAA. Fairmont Senior opens at 4, North Marion at 6. In AA, Doddridge County is 4, Phillip Harbor ranked 5. You can read the rankings in full today at the high school sports section of WVMetroNews.com. We have officially made it to week 1. 12 teams across the state open action Thursday night. That includes North Marion and East Fairmont locally. On Friday, Bridgeport hosts Buchanan Upshur. You can hear that game on 103.3 WKMZ. Robert C. Byrd is at Lewis County. 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A tough opening matchup for Lincoln at Elkins. That one on 93.5 The FBY. And South Harrison heading to Braxton County. 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Doddridge County volleyball won on Monday, defeating Lincoln. The Cougars will turn around to face Notre Dame tonight. Doddridge is at Oak Glen on Saturday. The Steelers had 6 players return from injury to practice this week, while adding 2 new players to the injury list for the final week of preseason practice. Lineman Jack Driscoll and linebacker Peyton Wilson were both hurt. Joey Porter Jr. remains out, though that may be more tied to his contract situation. The Steelers wrap up preseason action with the Bills Thursday night at 7 on NFL Network. Let's take a look now at that weather for the rest of this week. Fog is possible this morning for some commuters. Sunny today, high 77. Tonight, cloudy, low 55. Wednesday, mix of sun and clouds, high 82. Wednesday night, cloudy, low 64. Thursday, mostly sunny, a chance of rain. It's slight, though, high 82. Friday, mostly sunny for the first week of the high school football season, high 81. The low gets down to 61 Friday night. Saturday, sunny, high 82. All right, that'll lead us to our next break. And when we come back, Brian Hernandez of Zero Dark Nerdy will join us. We're going to talk a little bit about, just some kind of like wild summer of blockbusters that have been out. And like, I haven't seen Spider-Man yet, but that movie's made like a bajillion dollars. You know, it literally has made $2.2 billion at last I looked. We'll talk about some things related to that with Brian. What blockbuster you should go take the kids to, before, you have to really dig into the worst parts of the end of summer. All right, we're back right after this.
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0: As promised, Brian Hernandez of the Zero Dark Nerdy podcast is here with us, and it had been a minute. We kept missing each other. I was on vacation, and then we missed each other last week. What's up, man? Welcome in.
13: Hey, always good to be back, Alex. Yeah, you know, summertime's crazy with vacations, family stuff. There's always a ton of birthdays as well. So, glad to be back on.
0: Has August been as, like, completely, like, ridiculous, damp, wet, floody for you guys as it has been for us?
13: It really has been. I was fortunate enough to have a good buddy who has a landscaping company, because I just couldn't do it. My front and backyard were starting to look like the Amazon. So yeah, when it's not 115 degrees outside, it seems to be pouring. So yeah, it's been a wet, hot summer down here in good old Greensboro, North Carolina.
0: Okay, I was wondering, because you know, as long as it's not too severe, we unfortunately did have some historic flooding here a couple of times this summer, which, you know, we're going to have to start using a different word if historic happens multiple times in the same summer. But if it's just raining, that's good weather to be inside and watching TV and movies, which I feel like is the perfect time to turn to the expertise of Brian Hernandez and Zero Dark Nerdy. So the weather has at least been kind in that regard.
13: Yes. Yes. I always say to myself that I'm going to clean up the podcast room when the weather sucks, but I usually just end up watching, you know, TV or movies or whatever's on currently. back to rewatching Billions on Paramount Plus. So fantastic show. 10-year anniversary this year. If you are a fan of Succession, I highly, highly recommend Billions. Paul Giamatti is just fantastic, the whole cast and crew. And if you like pop culture puns and just anything pop culture at all, definitely, definitely watch the show.
0: Yeah, that was a show that, as I recall, had a hard time getting a, not necessarily a consistent audience, because they made it 7 seasons, but it had a hard time getting like a wide audience.
13: Yeah, I don't know why, but it seems like Showtime, you know, for the exception of Dexter and maybe a few other ones like Nurse Jackie, you know, it just seems like the Showtime shows don't get as much pull to the outside world as, say, HBO. Whereas HBO, it seems like, you know, every decade we get a Game of Thrones or Sopranos or, you know, again, Succession or something like that. You know, I don't know if it's just the amount of subscribers that Showtime has compared to HBO. I'm sure the numbers aren't even close, but, you know, the fact that it's on Paramount Plus, but I do believe you have to have like the Showtime extension to it. I think you get at least the first season if you don't. But yeah, it's great. Like I said, the writing is fantastic. It's written by guys that actually have been on Wall Street, have seen that world of you know, people, billionaires. But then on top of that, too, the legal side of it, which is where Paul Giamatti comes in, as he starts off in the show as the U.S. attorney for the Southern District of New York. But then there's also his wife that's in the middle of it, because his wife is going after. He's going after his wife's boss, who runs this gigantic hedge fund, but does some shady things to obviously stay ahead of the game. But yeah, I think that's primarily just because Showtime, you know, I don't know what it is. It always seems like they just don't get the love and recognition as the shows on HBO and other networks do.
0: Yeah, Showtime was also Ray Donovan, another show that really fits the Billions bill. As like a show that it had a dedicated audience, but it just never got a wide audience.
13: Yeah, yep, exactly. And I mean, people that watch Ray Donovan love it. I haven't gotten into it yet. I really need to. The list of shows I've not watched yet, but need to, is just keeps growing and growing and growing. But Billions is one where it can be confusing, because I don't play in stocks and bonds and all that stuff. And trust me, there are times a lot of times I got to actually pull out the cell phone, because even some of the words they use, these are, you know, incredibly intelligent, educated guys, but even some of the pop culture references that they dish, and they dish them a lot. I will say that I got to pause it and Google and go back in, but this is probably Damian Lewis's best performance besides Homeland. And I thought he was absolutely incredible in Homeland, but then you get Maggie Siff coming off of Sons of Anarchy. And then, David Costa, I think it's Costa Beal or Costable. He was, I can't think of his name in Breaking Bad. Oh, Gale. He was Gale Bettiger in Breaking Bad, but he is just a comedic genius in this show. And it does have heart and everything else, too. But, you know, the interminglings and whatnot, and the new antagonists that come out every single season, they just absolutely crush it with this show.
0: So let's actually dive into some movies here, because, of course, this has been sort of the summer of blockbusters. And my friends have been all over me, because I haven't really seen anything this summer. I don't even remember the last movie than I went. Maybe The Mandalorian and Grogu. I don't know. It's been a busier summer than normal. I do not normally work as much as I have this summer, and I have worked a lot. But let's start with, have you seen, I'm gonna list the two of these, Spider-Man or The Odyssey. Have you watched either of these yet?
13: Both. Odyssey, I was fortunate enough to watch an IMAX. It wasn't a 35mm IMAX, unfortunately, but it was still an IMAX screen here in High Point at the Regal Palladium. First movie I've seen in IMAX since The Dark Knight Rises, so it's been a while, and it was well worth it. Cannot wait to watch it again. And Spider-Man, we actually did a staff outing for the Zero Dark Nerdy crew. We did a friends and family as well, and a couple guests from some of our trivia nights that we host here in Greensboro. So we actually rented out the theater for 40 people, and Golden Ticket Cinemas here in town has just been absolutely fantastic partner to us. And it was great to be able to watch it with friends and family. And it really just, these Marvel movies, right, just remind, because it's all ages, and it's just like being able to enjoy it with your nieces and nephews and whoever it may be, kids, because you know they're going to remember these films for a lifetime. And then us being older, seeing the excitement in their eyes, and of course we're excited as well. You know, it's just a special memory that it's going to stay with me forever.
0: I do want to get more into Spider-Man with you, because I have some questions for you, as I am, you know, I'm Marvel skeptical at the moment. I think this has been something that has been developing for some time here, but I do want to talk with you about that at some point. But let's talk about The Odyssey first. I haven't had a chance to see it. It's not anything to do with skepticism. I just haven't had the time. As soon as I can, I'm going to go see The Odyssey. I think, you know, it's funny you mentioned also The Dark Knight Rises, because of course that is Christopher Nolan, mm-hmm. and he is sort of the definitive IMAX director right now. Like, everybody who I feel like wants to see IMAX is because they want to see a Christopher Nolan film in IMAX. And I'm not even sure there's like enough demand outside of Christopher Nolan to justify the existence of IMAX. But nonetheless, I'm curious from your perspective, like the hype that was behind it. I didn't understand the hype behind it, because I get it. It's Christopher Nolan and it's Matt Damon. And I, of course, like the cast, the crew, everything, the way he treats his films with such respect, and he's using real sets and everything that he does, the limited CGI, like I get all of that, but I still was like a little bit surprised at the amount of hype. Maybe some of that was because of the casting backlash, I don't know. Do you feel like all of the noise that existed before the movie had any impact on your experience watching it?
13: You know, I would actually say no, because I've been trying to get better over the years and not getting too excited for films, because I feel like 9 times out of 10 when that happens, it's normally a letdown. So I do try to go in even keel, you know, medium expectations, no matter what it is, because the last thing you want to do is be disappointed. But I got to say, I mean, this is a generational film. I mean, this is up there with Titanic, with Jaws, you know, movies that will just always last and linger. And, you know, the fact you just, what you just said too, the fact that he uses a lot of the sets and not so much CGI. I mean, even with the Cyclops, they really built, like, I forgot how tall it was, you know, 30 foot tall, whatever it was, like a puppet, for lack of a better term, just to give that feeling of it being there and everything else. And it just did a fantastic job with the pacing. Like, it didn't feel too long. If anything, I actually could have gone for a little bit longer. And with that star power too, I really feel that it was very well balanced. When normally you get movies like this where it's so much star power, it can kind of suffocate a little bit sometimes, or it's too fast, or just too busy, or just too much. I feel like everybody did their role to a T, in particular John Leguizamo. I will actually be surprised if he doesn't get a Best Supporting Actor nom. John Bernthal was fantastic. Of course, Robert Pattinson. Tom Holland is absolutely amazing in this film, too. And, I mean, of course, Matt Damon. I mean, just to see all that he goes through in this this book that's almost 3,000 years old. I think the one thing that I just kind of cracked up at is just the people that are being like, oh, well, that didn't really happen or this or that. It's like this, you know, this is fiction. This is 3,000-year-old fiction. Like, none of this really happened, you know. So relax, everybody. Yeah, everybody calm down. So, yeah, I really did enjoy it. And, I mean, to me, the hype was real.
0: Yeah, so it is funny. I was surprised at the number of people who were acting like this was based on a true story.
13: Right.
0: I was really taken aback by that, because I was like, guys, like this is 100% fiction. This is,
13: yeah,
0: it's no part of, like, Cyclops has never existed. This is just a thing with a thing. Like, my goodness. Let's take a second here. Let's talk a little bit about Marvel, because this is going to tie into a larger conversation.
13: Mm-hmm.
0: I will admit to being a little Marvel skeptical these days, and it has jaded my ability. Like, I haven't seen any Marvel movie in a while at this point, and I didn't see, you know, I didn't go

0: and see Thunderbolts or anything like that. I again heard it was good, but I just feel like the inability to sort of like pick a lane and stick with it. And like I like there's a part of me that feels like the decision to just end everything with regards to Kang rather than just recasting, if you're going to fire the actor, kind of is part of the reason why this all just feels so off to me, because this doesn't really feel like a new story. I watched that Avengers trailer and I was just like, this looks like slop. You know, this looks like AI designed it. And I know it wasn't, but it looked slop. Now, conversely, I say that, and like I watched the trailer for, you know, the Spider-Man movie, and I thought, this looks pretty good. Spider-Man Brand New Day is the fourth installment with Tom Holland and Zendaya. And I will at some point see this movie. I'm pretty confident of that. I have generally liked all of these Spider-Man movies. But I am curious, for the Marvel skeptical, how do you think this one holds up for those who maybe are not all that invested in the grand Marvel scheme?
1: Sure. And I get it. You and I have talked about superhero fatigue, you know, a bunch. And I mean, a lot of it has been this whole multiverse saga, and it has just been too much between the films. And then it's like homework when you got to watch the films. Then there's another TV series coming out. And I'm glad that Disney has finally pumped the brakes on a lot of the series, and that we are getting ready to wrap up the multiverse once and for all. But I got to tell you, this one I really, really enjoyed. I feel like this is the most vulnerable we've seen Tom Holland as Peter Parker, as Spider-Man, especially coming off of No Way Home, where he had to make it to where nobody could remember him so he could close up all the timelines and the multiverses and everything. But I thought the pacing was very well. This did have the potential to be a disaster, especially once I found out all the villains that were supposed to be in it, between Scorpion and Tombstone. And then you also throw in the Hulk, and then, of course, the Punisher as well. And I love John Bernthal. He is one of my all-time favorite actors. And they did a great job with their friendship. But, you know, this was one of those films, too, where I felt like the pacing was good. They didn't try to do too much with everything. And it is a good setup. I don't want to say for Doomsday, because it really, as far as we can tell right now, doesn't have much to do with Doomsday. And it's still up in the air if Tom Holland or Peter Parker is going to be in Doomsday. But it was a good break. It really was just a good break from the multiverse and everything else. So we get back to your friendly neighborhood Spider-Man. He's no longer in college. You know, he's just doing the thing for himself, living on his own, doesn't have Aunt May anymore, and also really trying to find his purpose in life as well while going through these changes. So, yeah, it was, I really, really, really, really enjoyed it. The whole gang loved it. Can't wait to watch it again.
0: Okay. So two things. One, you know, I don't think they could have possibly justified him being in high school anymore. Tom Holland, yeah, right. is he like he's like 30 now, I think. He's not quite. I mean, listen, he still looks baby faced, but he's like 30, I'm pretty sure.
1: Yeah, I believe so. And yeah, I mean, you can't ward it. And one of my friends was like, you know, I like my Spider-Man to be in high school. I was like, true, but you know, he does grow up. And then yes, there's obviously different versions of him and different other universes, and this even goes back to the comic books. But I'm glad that we are seeing him getting older and, you know, being more accountable to stuff and really just growing. I mean, we've seen him grow up in front of us since his first appearance in Civil War. So it's exciting to just continue to see the changes and the adapting. And there's a really, really sweet moment at the end. I'm not going to ruin it for anybody, where, you know, it's just like he finally sees like he's appreciated more than he already believes. But yeah, you're right. He's 30 years old, turned 30 on June 1st.
0: Well, and so what's so funny about that is, so correct me if I'm wrong, he would have been what? He would have joined the MCU like what, nine years ago, maybe?
1: I think so, yeah.
0: Or maybe even longer than that. But he might have been filming.
1: Actually, 10 years ago. 10 okay. years ago was Civil War.
0: Okay, so he's filming that scene at least a decade ago, probably longer than that, probably 10, 11 years ago. And so, obviously, like the thing that always is so shocking is the difference between, and this is just the reality of making films in any generation, but the difference between a 19-year-old and a 16-year-old in terms of, like, on-screen persona is not going to be that significant for your average moviegoer. But the difference between a 30-year-old and like a 20-year-old is massive, massive difference.
1: Yeah. Oh, gosh, yeah. I mean, me at 20 and 30, don't get me wrong, it wasn't too much different, but I was also a bartender still trying to find my way in life. I mean, I don't even think I went back to school until I was 29 or 30. But yes, especially when you have a trained actor like Tom Holland, and it really just shines through the screen. I mean, there's superhero movies out there where the acting is not that fantastic and you just can't wait for it to be over. But it's really been fun watching Tom in this performance. And apparently he worked out some pretty good kickbacks in terms of, you know, what the movie did in the box office. And it's already predicted that he made $100 million off this movie that has already, you know, hit $1 billion, I think, in less than a week. So that was, to be honest with you, the most surprising thing. I knew it was going to do well. I did not expect it to be $1 billion in a week. Well,
0: smart guy. He's becoming a savvy businessman as he ages gracefully into his 30s. So the reason I brought that up is, so I've been having my buddy Ryan, who is also my podcast partner, Graham. We haven't done a show in a while, but I we've never officially ended the pod. So as far as I'm concerned, we still host it. We just were on a very long hiatus, but he and I have been going back and forth about the whole Doomsday thing. 'Cause obviously Avengers Doomsday is coming out the same day as Dune 3, and funny enough, it's also his birthday, and he's like, for my birthday, you're coming to see both of these. And I was like, I will be there for one of those. I am not going to subject myself to Doomsday, to Doomsday in its entirety. But let me pitch this to you. Mm-hmm. Can you sell me on going to see both movies?
1: Gosh. And, you know, the funny thing is I do IT recruiting during the day. So selling is practically what I do. I can't, just because I know I won't. And I'm also older now. I'm 46. And let me tell you, those chairs in the movie theater, they get mighty comfortable. So, I mean, one film, I can, depending on what time of day it is, I'm already kind of struggling because I can't get too comfortable in the chair. But two movies that are going to, at the very least, I would say you're going to get 6 hours combined. I thought about it. I've been asked, like, which one would you choose? To be honest with you, I missed out on Dune 2 in theaters, and I've been still kicking myself about that, because to me, it's up there as far as top sequels of all time. And it really is a fantastic movie. But if I had to choose one, I'm definitely going to go to Doomsday, just to see all this stuff kind of get wrapped up. Of course, to see RDJ back. But the next day, I'll be going to see Dune 3. I just can't do it the same day. I can't. I'm not a young buck anymore. And, you know, you put me in a comfortable chair for too long, I get tired and I take naps.
0: I'm a little younger than you, and yet I know that feeling very, very well. So, I appreciate that. Hey, before I let you go real quick, I know you had mentioned that you saw, the end of Oak Street. Mm-hmm. Tell me, that was not on my list, but I know it's J.J. Abrams. I'm curious, what's your pitch to get me in the movie theater for the end of Oak Street?
1: I tell you, it's fun. It's exciting. It is terrifying. It makes Jurassic Park look like Barney. Let me just say that. Like, it is, and some, it's a film too that really wasn't on my radar. I was not super impressed with the trailers. The concept is obviously ridiculously far-fetched. And to be honest with you, they don't even go into a whole thing in the movie to explain it, which I like. You know, if you want a popcorn movie that's going to give you a couple jump scares, it's going to keep you engaged and have you, you know, kind of pulling for, but at the same time, not pulling for the family, but then pulling for the family again to make it. And if you love dinosaurs, now I will say, like, this isn't Jurassic Park. Like, I wouldn't take any kid under like 10 years old to go see this, because there's, like I said, there's some terrifying scenes in there. And then of course there's some comedy, comedic scenes. But if you're just kind of looking for mindless fun where you don't have to figure out, like, how did this happen or who did this? Like, just a family trying to survive somehow being stuck in a prehistoric era out of nowhere, and it's in their entire neighborhood. Go check it out. Great for dates. Again, for families like 10 and up. I really enjoyed this a lot more than I ever thought I would.
0: That is a terrific pitch. I actually... I actually will consider seeing that now. That is a really good pitch. I like that a lot. All right, so good stuff. Hey, real quick before you go, just remind folks what you guys have out, and if any folks want to catch your work, the Zero Dark Nerdy podcast, where and what's available to them.
1: Yeah, sure thing. My daughter and I just came out with the D23 kind of recap this past week, talking about Doomsday and all the stuff lined up with the new announcements for the X-Men cast and all that. So that's our newest episode. Right before that, of course, was Spider-Man, and we go into that. So if you want the full-blown episode unedited, you can get it on pretty much anywhere you listen to podcasts, iTunes, Spotify, Pandora, all that fun stuff. 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
0: Fantastic. I really appreciate, Brian, your time as always. We'll get you back on the show soon. And I will not be sitting in one of those chairs for more than 3 hours. I promise you that.
1: Trust me, I want to. I just know I will not be able to.
0: All right. On that note, we'll take a break. We're back after this.
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3: You know, one of the great questions that I have in this world has nothing to do with anything we've talked about today. 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I do wonder about that. 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I'm going to tell you a story. And I'll say, I'm typically not the nicest person to a very specific type of door-to-door salesperson. I'm not the nicest to folks who knock on doors for a religion. And it doesn't matter to me what the religion is. That is, to me, that's not how you seek out believers, in my opinion. Now, I say this as someone who's basically irreligious, but I would think that the goal, and look, I get it. Maybe the thought process here is that there's somebody who's been thinking about it, and that somebody is just out there. But I gotta think this is just like a terribly inefficient way, and not the safest way either. Putting your own people in harm's way by going door to door. So I've never been particularly fond of door to door religious solicitation. It bugs me. I'm not going to lie about it. It does bug me. I would rather, like, I wish there was like an alternative to this. Not because I would ever convert, not because, but I do enjoy learning about other religions. I took a religion class in college that was brilliant at WVU, learning about all the religions, sort of the big religions of the world. I think, if I'm remembering correctly, it was Christianity, Judaism, Islam, Sikhism, and Buddhism, maybe. Might have been Hinduism. But we had 5 units. I'm not saying I was a perfect student, okay? But I would rather there be a forum of some kind where if a person was feeling some level of interest or curiosity about a religion, that might be a better way for them to express that and for folks to be recruited. Something about the door-to-door religious solicitation has always given me the heebie-jeebies. It bugs me. Now, I'm not thrilled with most door-to-door solicitation, admittedly, but that one is up at the top of my list of pet peeves for me. That one's a big one for me. Now, we have this giant puddle in front of our house, so that makes it easy. Makes it very easy to discourage folks from coming near us at the moment, as we can't figure out where the water is coming from. It's like a slow leak. It's been going on for months, but the power, the frequency has increased. If you have any idea what could be causing it, City of Fairmont says it's not on them. And the company who installed the basins under our front yard, they don't seem all that concerned about it. So where is this water coming from? Where is this water coming from? I don't know. Someone, hopefully, who knows more about things than I do will tell me. Hey, you can email the show, by the way, conveniently. TheMorningSpiel@gmail.com. TheMorningSpiel@gmail.com. Gotta go. We'll see you all tomorrow. Talk Mountaineer football with Mike Osti. It's our last week for a while without WVU football. See you, folks.

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1: Lake America, I'm Therese Crowley, Fox News. Canada preparing to unveil new retaliatory tariffs against the U.S. after failing to take the U.S. deal. It's Canada's response after President Trump told Canadian leaders to fall in line or face far worse consequences than the tariffs already imposed. And now posting, he's considering renaming Lake Ontario as Lake America, in that we don't expect to be doing much business with Ontario any longer.
2: President Trump posting on Truth Social and part. On January 1st, 2027, tariffs on all cars, trucks, both large and small, automotive parts and steel will be increased to 50%. Built in the U.S. and there are zero tariffs, Canada will be treated like a state no longer. The goods represent about 5% of Canadian exports to the U.S. and are worth roughly $20 billion. Canada is responding. Dollar-for-dollar retaliatory tariffs take effect September 8th, targeting U.S. sectors, including steel and dairy.
1: Fox Business' Lydia Hu. President Trump also posting the failing Islamic Republic is not paying large segments of their military while killing protesters, a humanitarian crisis of epic proportions and must be stopped now. As the U.S. Treasury applies the final economic squeeze.
3: Treasury Secretary Scott Bessent launched Operation Economic Outcast, warning of strong sanctions against nations doing business with Iran.
4: It is now a time for world leaders to make a decision between prosperity and isolation.
3: Bessent says a process of level setting is underway to let countries know what is expected of them.
4: It is no longer acceptable to operate in the gray spaces of this conflict.
3: Iran's currency hit a record low Monday, and the United Arab Emirates announced last week it is suspending all trade.
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6: Good morning at the WKMZ News Desk. I'm Alex Wiederspiel. 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Middle school students, faculty, and staff in Lewis County are making preparations for different education environments this year. The Robert L. Bland Middle School in Weston suffered damage from the July 21st flooding and as a result will not be available for the start of the school year. Students are moving to Jackson's Mill for an undisclosed period of time. You can read much more about the cleanup work today at WVMetroNews.com. Grafton City Hospital believes personal information might have been compromised in a recent data breach. The hospital issued a notice of a data security incident after an email account was compromised on May 6th of this year. At this time, officials do not believe any information has been abused or misused. Third-party experts have helped to secure the data since. Two people are facing charges in Marion County for animal cruelty. Deputies discovered multiple malnourished animals and a dead dog at a Reevesville apartment. 44-year-old Charles Lee Workman and 32-year-old Brittany Nicole Ice, both of Reevesville, are charged in this case. A known Harrison County drug dealer will serve 24 years in federal prison after sentencing. 39-year-old Anthony Bernard Coles of Clarksburg has been sentenced in connection to a conviction of meth and cocaine sales, as well as fentanyl. He'll serve time in federal prison. The Mountaineer men's soccer team earned a much-needed bounce-back win, taking down St. Bonaventure's 1-0 on Monday night. The score was tight, though WVU outshot the Bonnies 17-2. The Mountaineers returned to action Friday night at a tough UNC Greensboro squad kickoff
7: kickoff for that one set for 7 at the number 14 team in the nation.
6: If you see news happening, you can submit a tip to the newsroom by texting 35651.

0: And I think it's incumbent upon all of us to be supporting those parents and those kids as much as humanly possible. And it doesn't make any sense to essentially punish the kid for a decision that their parent made.
1: What you're describing, I think, is a culture change. And look, I've heard Paul Hardesty, which is the state board. We're talking about the Kanawha County board.
0: Well, no, we sent the letter to the state
1: board. Okay. But I've heard...
0: And to be fair, we sent the letter quietly, but...
1: Okay. But I have heard this shift of, we have to be more customer-focused. We have to compete. I've heard that message. I don't know how far it has trickled down yet, but you bring up that point. And I think it's a new thing because schools, public schools, perhaps, they've never had to earn a client, if that makes sense. And if you've never had to earn a client, you're not used to the tactful back and forth and the win back process and what you know. So I think there's a learning curve there. And look, I don't think it's a bad thing that it's out. I think that's good. People need to know what people say, what government offices
0: say. Yeah, and to be fair, I mean, this is really about making sure that parents and children have options, right? And, you know, the Hope Scholarship, I think, is one of these things that was a truly bold step taken by our legislature and has the ability to do incredible things. Hmm. I think we need to be very, very careful when we start treating kids as a line item and total enrollment as the end all be all based on the school aid formula. You know, it doesn't, nobody cares what your budget is, right? What the care is, are you providing a thorough and efficient education to every single child in the state of West Virginia? And that's just something we have to do. And I think the Hope Scholarship is a great tool in the toolbox. And I think that we need to be very, very careful to the parents who've chosen it to say to them, if it doesn't work out where you're going, if your argument is our schools are better, everyone should be in the traditional public school, I don't think I understand why you would say, well, you know, we know where you're going is going to be worse, but if you come back, we're going to treat you like dirt. That doesn't make any sense. The better thing to say is we believe we're providing a wonderful opportunity for your child. If this doesn't work out, we cannot wait to have them back and welcome you as a family to the public school system or the traditional public school system.
2: State Attorney General J.B. McCuskey, always a pleasure, sir. Thanks for stopping by.
0: Hey, let's go Mountaineers. We got I don't know if you guys heard Rich Rod the other day, but I think we're cracking some pads up there in Morgantown. I think we're going to surprise some people this year.
2: Season opener next week. Thanks, J.B. Appreciate it, buddy.
0: Bye, guys.
2: Back in a moment. 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
1: 304 Talk 304. Here's the text line. Texter says, as a past special education teacher, I can tell you that JD, or you mean JB, needs to stay in his lane and stop talking about things he has no idea about. When parents refuse services by law, the IP process begins again. He can't just put his students back where he or she was. The county has a duty to tell the parents this so they can make an informed decision. As Attorney General, you think you would know this. All right, a couple of things here. I wanted to use this text to just bring up this point. Number one, I haven't done enough research into the subject to be able to tell you yay or nay. I saw Amelia's story this morning. JB was going to be in studio. We were going to ask him about it. That's our responsibility. But number two, what did Dr. Moore just say? And it's not unique to him. Paul Hardesty has kind of said the same thing. Others have said the same thing. Are the decisions that are being made, are we doing what's best for the student? That should be the lens through which every decision is made. And if we're looking at state law, if we're looking at 18A and all the administrative law that goes along with it that TJ read on his vacation, the question should be, TJ, are we serving the best interest of the student? And if the law or the rule is that if you remove a special ed student from a public school and then bring them back, they have to start the whole process over as if they never attended, does that serve the best interest of the student? We need to ask that question about every decision when it comes to education. I don't think we have been for a long time.
2: It's so simple that it's hard to implement for years and years and years. No, I mean that.
1: You're right.
2: Go with me for a second. For years and years, people have studied the Mayo Clinic. They've come from around the world to try to figure out what makes this place so effective. How are they able to innovate? How are they able to get better outcomes than anybody else? And you know what everybody at the Mayo Clinic says? We put the patient first, and everything else falls into place. That is their mission, in a sentence. It's so true. And it can be true of a lot of other things. I think that's the point you're getting at and illustrating. If you put the student first, the outcomes will follow. If you worry about each play when the ball is snapped, the scoreboard will take care of itself. It's not rocket science. It is so simple. But sometimes when we as humans are confronted with something that is so simple, we cannot comprehend that it is that easy and we want to muck it up because we think it has to be more complex to be effective. That's a lie.
1: You're absolutely right. You're absolutely right. And you know what happens when we get to Charleston? You get in the education committees of the Senate or the House. You've got this lobby group, whether it's teachers' unions or you get the political action committees, and they've got an agenda to push. And I say this very carefully. It gets mucked up. Mm-hmm. And what do you end up with? Confusing, maybe not confusing laws, but confusing implementation, confusing rules and the whole situation. What gets lost? Is this the best interest of the student? I thought James Moore put it very, very well.
2: Yeah. Very simplicity. Yep. Simplicity, brother. In everything.
1: A little common sense goes a long way. Mm. All right, final break. We'll wrap up hour number one. Tell you what's coming up in hour number two. Boy, this hour's going by quick, by the way. Back in a moment. This is Talk Line from the Encova Insurance Studios.
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1: 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Please play responsibly. All right, coming up second hour, speaking of education, going to talk to Berkeley County Delegate Mike Hornby. This month, the ACLU announced its intention to file a lawsuit over the school aid formula. What are we missing? We'll pose that question to Delegate Hornby coming up in the second hour. Fox News Radio's Jared Halpern and Jim McKay will also join us. Haven't heard much on school clothing vouchers and TANF funding. We'll see what he has to say. His perspective also, a couple of texts we got to get to. And if we have time, more thoughts on the, not necessarily the flock cameras, but the discussion surrounding the flock camps. We got a lot to do. We only have an hour to do it. 800-765-TALK is the phone number. 304-TALK, 304 is the text line. Go get you a big jug of sweet tea, maybe a pepperoni roll. Get you set for the second hour. Talk Line coming back in a moment on Metro News, the voice of West Virginia.
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14: A trade will
11: war heats up. Gianna Gelosi, Fox News. Canada expected to announce retaliatory tariffs against the United States after President Trump told Canadian leaders to fall in line, taunting our neighbor to the north further today by threatening to rename Lake Ontario Lake America.
14: President Trump announcing on social media the U.S. is giving serious consideration to renaming Lake Ontario Lake America as the trade war with Canada intensifies. In a post on Truth Social, he suggested it was under consideration because the U.S. did not expect to be doing, quote, much business, unquote, any longer with Ontario, which is Canada's most populous province and home to its auto industry. Lake Ontario, which straddles the U.S.-Canada border between New York State and the province of Ontario, gets its name from the Iroquoian word meaning Great Lake or Lake of Shining Waters. Lillian Wu, Fox News.
11: The U.S. announcing Operation Economic Outcast, the goal to isolate Iran by economically choking it off from the rest of the world. Fox's Trey Yinks in Tel Aviv.
15: Among the new sanctions includes an expanded list of secondary sanctions targeting digital assets, technology, gold, aviation, and shipping. In addition, the Treasury Department sanctioned nearly 60 entities, individuals, and vessels in multiple jurisdictions. The actions go after what the department describes as a network of shadow fleet vessels operating across many different countries. Iranian officials threatened retaliation to the economic measures. Another tanker was struck in the Strait of Hormuz with an unknown projectile while transiting the U.S.-approved southern route. The vessel had damage caused to its engine room and was disabled.
11: Meantime, a federal judge rejected Jeffrey Epstein associate Ghislaine Maxwell's request to overturn her conviction, ruling Maxwell's petition was meritless, and the Epstein file she highlighted as evidence in her defense actually only incriminated her further. She was convicted on sex trafficking charges, sentenced to 20 years in prison. America's listening to Fox News.
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18: Good morning at the WKMZ news desk. I'm Alex Wiederspiel. 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The Clarksburg Water Board has filed suit against the city of Clarksburg with hopes of compelling city officials to repeal charter amendments to be considered by voters. Those changes would change the election process for water board members. The water board believes the city has violated state law in putting forth changes that would eliminate lifetime terms, alter member terms, and subject members to recall. One person is being treated after falling from the roof of a downtown parking garage in Clarksburg. A person was apparently riding an e-bicycle when they landed on the roof of an adjacent building on Hughes Avenue. They were taken by airlift to Ruby Memorial Hospital. WDTV is reporting it was a 14-year-old. The extent of their injuries are not known. A second amended federal lawsuit filed against the Marion County Board of Education and three of its members included new evidence. The claims are centered around an alleged sustained campaign to remove Superintendent Donna Heston from office based on false claims about her sexual orientation. James Saunders, Donna Costello, and Kevin Rogers have 3 weeks to file an answer or response to the complaint. The suit alleges sex discrimination, hostile work environment, and retaliation. The Mountaineer men's soccer team earned a much-needed bounce-back win, taking down St. Bonaventure's 1-0 on Monday night. The score was tight, though WVU outshot the Bonnies 17-2. The Mountaineers returned to action Friday night at a tough UNC Greensboro squad. Kickoff for that one set for 7 at the number 14 team in the nation.
19: 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At the WKMZ News Desk, I'm Alex Wiederspiel.
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22: This is your local weather forecast on 103.3 WKMZ.
23: Sunny today, high 77. Tonight, cloudy, low 55. Wednesday, mix of sun and clouds, high 82. Wednesday night, cloudy, low 64. Thursday, mostly sunny. There is a slight

0: perhaps even rigid, but I think it is one that needs to be asked, because otherwise I think we're failing to deal with the root of the problem. Should these counties that are more prosperous be expected to prop up school systems that frankly do not have a runway of sustainability and continue to operate too many schools when they should operate less schools? I just don't see how that is equitable to the counties that are doing well when those monies could be spent in their own county doing things for their own students.
1: Yeah, I mean, if we got to spend our own money in our own county, that would be great. But we also have to realize that the Southern Coalfields have been propping up the rest of the state for a very, very long time. Just because they are suffering in their thing now doesn't mean we should abandon them. So I think there can be some equitable spending. But at the same time, you can't hold back counties to their detriment to make sure they can't move forward with what they want to do with education.
2: Mike, can the legislature, I'm asking you to look into a crystal ball here, but can the legislature get something done, significantly done here on this issue before a lawsuit comes and a judge tells you you're going to get something done on this issue? Can we avoid that?
1: I think we have to. We have to. And I know Chairman Statler and Vice Chairman Tony have been working with Senator Grady. It is part of our education interims every single session. We have worked with the Department of Education on this. It's trying to come up with that one-size-fits-all formula that will be effective. I would love to hear what the department would like to see. I think 18 and 18A are something we need to address. It's far too complicated, and there's way too many rules. So I think we've got to maybe get back to local control a little bit.
0: Teachers unions like 18 and 18A. I don't think the State Board of Education likes it any more than the legislature does. I think you guys have agreement on that.
1: Yeah. And I think for too long, they've been in control, and they've built up that pack of rules. I mean, we even tried to let the administration in districts maybe cut some administrators in their main buildings. And that was fought back in the House Education Committee vehemently.
2: Delegate Mike Hornby, Berkeley County delegate, sits on the House Education Committee. Certainly going to be a topic when we all get back to Charleston in January for the 2027 session. It's not going anywhere, so might as well address the elephant in the room, Mike.
1: No, I think it has to be an emergency that we take care of this and we do it once and for all.
2: Mike, we appreciate the time this morning. Thank you so much.
1: Thank you for having me. Appreciate it.
2: Absolutely. Take a break. Come back. We'll check in with Jared Halpern at the White House right after this.
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9: It's not often, I mean, it happens, that I end up more confused after a guest than before the conversation. But follow me here, Meadows. What am I missing? It's possible I'm missing something. The TANF structural deficit that Governor Morrissey discussed all the way back in May, he cited COVID-era spending that inflated TANF spending, so they had to dip into the reserve funds to cover the cost of the program. That was the understanding I was under. Is that... Jim just said they've been using reserve funds since 2017. And I bring that up because if you're going to blame COVID funds, okay, but it seems like we've been dipping into this since 2017. You got to come up with a better excuse. What are we doing?
10: Why would the funds just sit there?
9: Right. I have no problem using the funds.
10: Use the funds. And why are they sitting there in the first place? Look, man, this whole narrative, this... I mean, geez, I can explain energy policy and get people to understand it better than I can this stuff. I mean, my goodness gracious. And then this idea.

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3: 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Couple of texts here, 304-TALK-304. Thank you, Dave and TJ, for shining a light on the idiocy of our bureaucrats. Makes you question their dedication to the job versus showing up for a paycheck. I believe the answer to the TANF question is that they have lied, or at least are misleading us about this, says the texter. Well, according to your guest and following along the lines of the foster program, every foster child was automatically given the clothing voucher, right? Maybe that's why it went so quickly. I don't know, to be honest with you. I don't know.
4: Yeah, here's the thing. I got to reconcile the timing because we've been hearing about this for weeks, and then all of a sudden, Jim tells me people are saying on Facebook it hit over the weekend. I talked to Amelia Nicely. She's working on this, Dave. I think she may be available tomorrow and has much more detail. So perhaps she may join us and educate us. But I was just looking on Amazon, if anybody at the state's interested. A 5-pack of ledger paper will cost you $21. I suggest ledger you go paper. There and quick.
3: That's our default when there's questions about foster care. Call Amelia. Yeah. Greg from Ona, you get the text of the day. So Scott Bessett is the new Dean Werner and has put Iran on double secret probation. Well done. Well done, Greg. 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
5: Canada strikes back. I'm Lisa Brady, Fox News. Retaliatory tariffs just announced on about $20 billion worth of U.S. goods, the same amount of Canadian goods targeted by higher Trump tariffs after trade talks broke down.
6: We're under unprovoked attack by President Trump.
5: Ontario Premier Doug Ford telling Fox Business.
6: I always say, Canadians, myself, we love the American people. We love the U.S. And it's unfortunate that President Trump has taken this avenue.
5: The president accuses Canada of treating U.S. products unfairly, each side blaming the other for the stalemate. President Trump says Iran has been notified that any boat placing new mines within international waters in the Strait of Hormuz will be destroyed. The new warning a day after new U.S. sanctions were announced as part of an economic D-Day to isolate Iran.
7: Among the new sanctions includes an expanded list of secondary sanctions targeting digital assets, technology, gold, aviation, and shipping. In addition, the Treasury Department sanctioned nearly 60 entities, individuals, and vessels in multiple jurisdictions. The actions go after what the department describes as a network of shadow fleet vessels operating across many different countries.
5: Fox's Trey Yingst in Tel Aviv. An apparent threat from Iran against President Trump's youngest son.
8: A Secret Service spokesman says the agency is aware.

0: air of a video aired on Iranian state media that reportedly threatens President Trump's son Barron and shows locations where the first son is known to spend time. Fox has not independently viewed that video. The Secret Service says it investigates anything that can be perceived as a threat toward protectees and out of concern for operational security, does not discuss matters of protective intelligence.
1: Fox's Jared Halpern at the White House. It's runoff day to settle primaries in several states, including South Carolina, where Senator Darlene Graham is finishing her late brother's term and running to keep the seat, facing Congressman Ralph Norman for a spot on the November ballot. 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
4: Good afternoon. From the WKMZ News Desk, I'm Alex Wiederspiel. Middle school students, faculty, and staff in Lewis County are making preparations for different education environments this year. The Robert L. Bland Middle School in Weston suffered damage from the July 21st flooding and as a result will not be available for the start of the school year. Students are moving to Jackson's Mill for an undisclosed period of time. You can read much more about the cleanup work today at WVMetroNews.com. Grafton City Hospital believes personal information might have been compromised in a recent data breach. The hospital issued a notice of a data security incident after an email account was compromised on May 6th of this year. At this time, officials do not believe any information has been abused or misused. Third-party experts have helped to secure the data since. Two people are facing charges in Marion County for animal cruelty. Deputies discovered multiple malnourished animals and a dead dog at a Reevesville apartment. 44-year-old Charles Lee Workman and 32-year-old Brittany Nicole Ice, both of Reevesville, are charged in this case. A known Harrison County drug dealer will serve 24 years in federal prison after sentencing. 39-year-old Anthony Bernard Coles of Clarksburg has been sentenced in connection to a conviction of meth and cocaine sales, as well as fentanyl. He'll serve time in federal prison. A Monongalia County man is charged in a child pornography case. 20-year-old Garrett Highlander of Morgantown is accused of using Discord to share images of child pornography. Troopers began the investigation with a tip from the National Center for Missing and Exploited Children. He's charged with possession of material depicting minors engaged in sexually explicit conduct. He is believed to have had at least 50 different pieces of media.
5: If you see news happening, you can submit a tip to the newsroom by texting 35651. 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
4: Sunny today, high 77. Tonight, cloudy, low 55. Wednesday, mix of sun and clouds, high 82. Wednesday night, cloudy, low 64. Thursday, mostly sunny. There is a slight chance of rain, high 82. Friday, mostly sunny for the first week of the high school football season, high 81. The low gets down to 61 Friday night. That's your full forecast on 103.3 WKMZ.
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12: Hi, everyone. Welcome to the show. It is Tuesday, August 25th, 2026. I'm 13 News and Tonight Live anchor Amanda Barron alongside Dave Allen. Chris Lawrence is joining us with today's top headlines, and Dave Wilson will join us with commentary coming up in just a minute. On the program today, we're going to talk to an associate professor of political science about this revelation, The Hill wrote about this, that two polls released in recent weeks from a polling firm were faked, and that's adding a new curveball for the polling industry, already trying to improve its public trust in all of its work. We're going to talk with her coming up about that and what you need to know about the polling that you're looking at. Also on the program today, it was a pilot program a couple of years ago and aiming to save lives, and the Kanawha County Emergency Ambulance Authority says it did just that. We're talking about blood that they're able to take on their ambulances with them. There was an incident that happened outside of the county lines, and Lance Wheeler is going to join us to talk about how this what was a pilot program and really the first of its kind in our nation is working, made history as they gave blood in the field. Dave, he'll join us coming up in just a little bit.
13: In the 2 o'clock hour, we're going to talk a little national politics with Andrew Donaldson. Of course, he writes in West Virginia for West Virginia Watch. South Carolina has an election today. He's keeping a close eye on that. Plus, what in the world is going on with Canada? We'll talk to Andrew Donaldson about that during the 2 o'clock hour, Amanda.
12: All right. Is he from Canada?
13: Yes, he's from the Canadian province outside Somersville.
12: Very nice. All right.
13: Little Toronto, they call it.
12: Always love to talk with Andrew. Also on the program today, we mentioned this yesterday, and you heard the governor's soundbite about this Veterans Hall of Fame that they're working to create. So right now, they're setting up the framework for all of this, and the Department of Veterans Assistance Secretary Ryan Kennedy is going to join us to talk a little bit more about some of these parameters that they're looking for, about, you know, how you set up the guidelines and the guardrails for those people who can be enshrined. So we'll talk with him about that coming up in just a little bit. Chris is here with the day's top headlines, and what you got for us?
14: Funny you should say guardrails. That's exactly what Mayor Patrick Farrell in Huntington was talking about last night in the presentation that he made to City Council in the form of an ordinance aimed at putting some guardrails on the flock cameras that the City of Huntington's Police Department is looking to implement as an effort to fight crime down there. Obviously, that is not meeting with the approval of people that were on hand for the meeting, who again last night spoke for a good period of time. Not quite to 4 a.m, but there was a lot of pushback from the community about going forward. Mayor Farrell wants to make it a very stiff crime, a felony, as a matter of fact, to misuse the flock technology. And that was part of his ordinance. Also, flock has since, because it's gotten so much flack nationwide, has dialed back their storage of data from 30 days to 7 days. And that was also reflected in the mayor's proposal, which was amended but also advanced, and it will be on second reading the next time that the Huntington City Council gets together. Jack Carlson's got an extensive story about what was done during the meeting on Monday night at WVMetroNews.com. New today, the deputy director of the Federal Bureau of Prisons, Josh Smith, has resigned. That was music to the ears of the Union of the Corrections Officers at Hazleton. Because Smith actually served himself about 5 years in prison in the 1990s. President Trump gave him a pardon, and he was the deputy director. So we've got a story with Jason Schaefer, who is with the American Federation of Government Employees, Local 420, that is now at the website. The seat formerly held by Elliot Pritt as a Fayette County delegate has been filled. Governor Morrissey has appointed Bill Vest to that seat. That came out this morning. Vest with a pretty extensive career in public safety. There were 6 arrests in Marion County in what started as a theft investigation. But when deputies and police arrived at the home in Fairmont, they found a wide variety of drugs and paraphernalia used to package up drugs. So all six of them have been taken into custody for possession.

0: with intent to distribute various drugs, and they're all in jail today. And Berkeley County Prosecutor Joe Kinzer has been appointed judge in Berkeley and Morgan counties. He was appointed by Governor Morrissey, and he said it was kind of a bittersweet deal to leave the prosecutor's office. He enjoyed that job, but the potential to be a judge was a circuit judge was an opportunity he could not pass up. He spoke today on WAPM radio talking about that opportunity. So that's what we got.
1: All right. We're just getting some new information, too. It's kind of broke tonight, but in the city of Huntington, some of the kids on Marshall's campus, particularly members of the Greek life community, had some concerns about their housing. So what we're learning today is Marshall University, the city of Huntington, say they're working together to help find alternative housing for students whose homes near campus are set to close because of safety concerns. And we just got this news release. I'm going to read it. I've been hearing about this, but I'm reading it for the first time right now. So the city of Huntington and Marshall are working together to support students affected by the required closure of six residences near Marshall University's Huntington campus following recent safety inspections by city and fire officials. It goes on to say the affected properties include three fraternity houses and three non-Greek affiliated residences. The properties are privately owned and are not owned or operated by Marshall University. It says that they identified significant life safety concerns. The Huntington Fire Marshal issued an emergency order requiring the affected properties to be vacated. The immediate priority right now for the city and the university is to ensure the safety and well-being of the affected students and help them transition to safer housing. They say they're working directly with the students to do this. It goes on. There's a quote here from Marcy Sims, who is the vice president for student affairs. And let me read you what Dr. Marcy Sims says. We recognize that this is an unexpected and significant disruption for some of our students, particularly at the beginning of the academic year. Our primary focus is making sure every affected student has a safe place to live and the support they need to continue their semester with as little disruption as possible. These houses may be privately owned, but the students who live in them are members of our Marshall community, and we're going to take care of them. Then there's a quote from the aforementioned Huntington Mayor Patrick Farrell. The timing of this is extremely disruptive to the start of the school year. I wish we would have caught this earlier. The primary job of government is to protect people, and these students are at risk. I'm responsible for doing everything I can to keep them safe. Despite the difficult timing, the fire marshal did the right thing by issuing an emergency order to protect these students and ensure their safety. We're working closely with Marshall University to address the situation, and the students affected are our number one priority. So that they got that word late last night, and then there was some confusion as to whether there was, like, they were being, you know, evicted in that moment's notice or whatever. Cooler heads prevailed, you know, and everybody kind of sorted through things to realize it was going to be a couple of weeks before all of this played out. But this is the first time we're hearing from the city and the university.
0: Subpar student housing has been a story since I was in college. Seems like every college town in America deals with this. And what shocks me about that story is three of them were fraternity houses. Mm-hmm. Where are the fraternities?
1: Yeah.
0: I mean, where's your national charter? Hello? You're on the hook for this. Those are your Greek letters on the on the door up there.
2: 100%.
0: So, yeah, somebody might want to make a call to the home office about that.
1: Yeah, there's definitely more to come on that. I know we're working on a story over at 13 News, but all of this just coming in as we're coming on the air.
0: Well, there you go.
1: There you go.
2: You excited about high school football Friday night, Chris?
0: Actually, Thursday night.
2: That's
0: Kanawha
2: right.
0: Valley.
2: Yeah.
0: We've got
2: actually. There's a lot of games around the state Thursday night.
0: Yeah. In fact, the Metro News kickoff game between Cameron and Clay Battelle will be Thursday night on the Metro News TV app. If you want to check that out, here in Charleston, I've got the call of Nitro and South Charleston. It'll be the 100th year of South Charleston football kicking off Thursday.
1: There's a lot of 100 years. Wow.
0: 100 years.
2: And there's a lot of optimism around South Charleston because that's a program that struggled a lot over the last couple of years. But there's a lot of optimism around that team right now.
0: Yeah, they feel like they have turned the corner and they're putting things back together. Donnie Mays is now the head coach there. He was back last year, and this year he feels like he's got them running in the right direction. So we'll see.
2: And High School Sports Line, of course, will be back tomorrow night for another season. Fred Persinger will take his normal position at 1:45 on Wednesday afternoons. Join us every Wednesday throughout the high school season.
0: Well, there you go. He'll also be here on Friday night with Dave Jekyllin for a Metro News, actually a Friday night tradition with Metro News game night. So,
1: and did you say Wednesday?
2: Yeah.
1: He'll be here Wednesday? You said that just now? Okay, good. Don't look at me like that.
2: I did say Wednesday, yes.
1: All right. All right. Chris, thank you.
0: We do.

0: cases at WVU. We talked about it a little bit yesterday with, we talked about the data breach yesterday with Mike Noltzing and another situation at a hospital. But this is about something at the university where there have been at least four cases of fraud and extortion since the start of the fall semester. Keep in mind that was like last Tuesday. So this hasn't been long. The WVU police, say that they're also investigating some sextortion complaints where students were ordered to meet monetary demands or the suspect will distribute private or sensitive material. You know, we've talked about this so many times before. It is a conversation worth having again. Like, open those doors with your children and make sure they know that they can call you if there's any sort of issue like this going on in their lives, because we have seen the tragedy that unfolded in the Nitro community last year, and often these are just people in some world away who are doing awful things to get money out of people.
1: And in our story at WVUMetroNews.com, Sherry St. Clair, the chief of police at WVU, had some advice, and one is don't send a picture that you wouldn't want everybody to see. I think that's pretty good life advice.
0: It is good life advice, but we are talking about young adults. Right. So there you go. So. All right. Chris, thank you.
1: All I got. See you.
0: All right. See you later. We're going to be back with commentary after the break. Stay with us.
2: We'll be right back. 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
9: Welcome back to Metro News Midday. Can you believe we're already setting our sights on golly season?
10: Yes.
9: That's right. It's the 5-week campaign starts on September 11th. Of course, it all kicks off with the first controlled water release from Summersville Dam. More than 44 million gallons of water will be released, going nearly 50 miles per hour. And of course, it'll all coincide with Bridge Day, which is always a fantastic day. Golly Fest is the largest paddling festival. That's held September 17th through September 20th. Lots of people will be here. That whitewater action is not for the weak, just like college housing. You know what I'm saying? All right. Hey, coming up on the program tomorrow, it's our wonderful West Virginian segment. 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So tell us about a person in your community who is doing something awesome. You can email us midday@wvmetronews.com, midday@wvmetronews.com, or you can send a text 304-TALK-304. 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
11: An unprovoked attack on Lisa Brady, Fox News. That's how Ontario's premier describes higher tariffs on some Canadian goods as Canada retaliates.
12: U.S. exports of steel, milk, farm equipment, and household appliances will face anywhere from a 15 to a 50% tariff in Canada starting next month. Canadian officials announced retaliatory measures on about $20 billion of American goods following new tariffs imposed on Canadian products by President Trump over the weekend.
11: Fox's Jared Halpern at the White House. Canadian officials say their goal is to protect their company, is also offering a support package for impacted workers. President Trump accuses Canada of taking advantage of U.S. industries for years, threatening more tariff increases in January after trade talks broke down. Iran's foreign ministry accuses the U.S. of bullying over new sanctions aimed at isolating Iran economically. Meantime, the foreign ministers of Iran and Oman just out with a joint statement saying they discussed using a phased framework to restore safe navigation through the Strait of Hormuz.
13: Early this morning, another tanker was struck in the Strait of Hormuz with an unknown projectile while transiting the U.S.-approved southern route. The vessel had damage caused to its engine room and was disabled.
11: Fox's Trey Yingst in Tel Aviv. President Trump posting a warning earlier that any boat laying new mines in the Strait's international waters will be destroyed. Voters have primaries to settle in several states today, including South Carolina, where Senator Darlene Graham is finishing her late brother Lindsey's term, is facing Congressman Ralph Norman in a runoff for the Republican spot on the November ballot.
1: I've been working really hard going around the entire state because it's important to me to hear from the people of South Carolina and what's important to them.
11: Graham has the president's endorsement. Norman argues he's more experienced for the job. Oklahoma voters have ballot measures to consider, and Republicans are choosing a nominee for governor. In Georgia, Democrats have a runoff to finish the term of the late Congressman David Scott. 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
15: At the news desk, I'm Alex Wiederspiel.
16: The Clarksburg Water Board has filed suit against the city of Clarksburg with hopes of compelling city officials to repeal charter amendments to be considered by voters. Those changes would change the election process for water board members. The water board believes the city has violated state law in putting forth changes that would eliminate lifetime terms, alter member terms, and subject members to recall. One person is being treated after falling from the roof of a downtown parking garage in Clarksburg. A person was apparently riding an e-bicycle when they landed on the roof of an adjacent building on Hughes Avenue. They were taken by airlift to Ruby Memorial Hospital. WDTV is reporting it was a 14-year-old. The extent of their injuries are not known. A second amended federal lawsuit filed against the Marion County Board of Education and three of its members included new evidence. The claims are centered around an alleged sustained campaign to remove Superintendent Donna Heston from office based on false claims about her sexual orientation. James Saunders, Donna Costello, and Kevin Rogers have 3 weeks to file an answer or response to the complaint. The suit alleges sex discrimination, hostile work environment, and retaliation. A Harrison County woman is charged in connection to a stabbing in Marion County. 42-year-old Miranda Pickett is accused of stabbing a man with a screwdriver during a domestic incident at Hardee's. Pickett reportedly admitted to stabbing the man. She's charged with one count of malicious assault. WVU football is going to the Radiance Technologies Independence Bowl. That's at least what
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16: Sunny today, high 77. Tonight, cloudy, low 55. Wednesday, mix of sun and clouds, high 82. Wednesday night, cloudy, low 64. Thursday, mostly sunny. There is a slight chance of rain, high 82. Friday, mostly sunny for the first week of the high school football season, high 81. The low gets down to 61 Friday night. That's your full forecast on 103.3 WKMZ.

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12: Welcome back to Metro News Midday. Kids on campus in Morgantown have been there for about a week now, but they're getting a warning from the University Police Department about extortion and sextortion. Mike Nolting joins us now. Mike, what's this all about?
13: Well, good afternoon. It seems as if the beginning of the fall season, scammers have been working overtime, and it looks like that sextortion specifically has kind of overtaken just your typical fraud cases. What's happened is that people, students specifically, are interacting with people on the internet that aren't representing themselves honestly. These people then convince students to provide images of them that could be compromising, and then this person will then ask for money, and if the money isn't paid, then they threaten to send those images to friends and family or social media contacts, and things of that nature. Now, the real insidious part of this is that Chief Sherry Sinclair says that they have had at least two cases where the person will ask for money, they'll be paid, and then they'll come back a second time and try to go to

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9: 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He made that appointment today, and it's a longtime state corrections officer. He is the new member. It's Bill Vest. He's from Oak Hill. He'll serve out the remainder of Pritt's term, representing the 50th district through the rest of this year. Of course, you know, Pritt resigned last month amid that federal investigation into the alleged sex crimes involving a minor. He is in federal custody. Of course, he was in court yesterday, and we learned more that he'll be back in court, Dave, in October for that trial. In the meantime, we want to encourage you to nominate someone to be our wonderful West Virginian.
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12: This is a Fox News alert. Dolly Parton has died. And Lisa Brady, a family statement just posted on social media confirming the loss of an American icon.
13: Dolly Parton was a singer, songwriter, actor, businesswoman, and philanthropist. Born the fourth of 12 children in 1946 in Locust Ridge, Tennessee, Parton was a pioneer for women in country music. Her biggest hits include 9 to 5, Jolene, Here You Come Again, and I Will Always Love You. She was inducted into the Country Music and Rock and Roll Halls of Fame, won multiple Grammys, was awarded the National Medal of Arts, and received the Recording Academy's Lifetime Achievement Award. Her Imagination Library has distributed more than 280 million free books to kids worldwide, and her theme park, Dollywood, has entertained millions since it opened in 1986. Tanya J. Powers, Fox News.
12: Dolly Parton was 80 and had suffered health issues recently. Her family says she died peacefully. Again, Dolly Parton dead at 80. Retaliation and outreach. Canada slapping new tariffs on American goods in response to higher U.S. tariffs that kicked in after trade talks broke down. Ontario Premier Doug Ford telling Fox Business the dispute will lead to layoffs of auto workers. However, he's also saying that he feels the best path would be to reach a deal. Now, the new Canada tariffs on U.S. goods include steel, cheese, and seafood. Canada is acknowledging, though, this will cause pain there as well, offering a support package to impacted workers and businesses. President Trump argues Canada has been treating some U.S. products unfairly for years and has threatened another tariff increase in January. America is listening to Fox News.
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16: Good afternoon. From the WKMZ News Desk, I'm Alex Wiederspiel. Middle school students, faculty, and staff in Lewis County are making preparations for different education environments this year. The Robert L. Bland Middle School in Weston suffered damage from the July 21st flooding and as a result will not be available for the start of the school year. Students are moving to Jackson's Mill for an undisclosed period of time. You can read much more about the cleanup work today at WVMetroNews.com. Grafton City Hospital believes personal information might have been compromised in a recent data breach. The hospital issued a notice of a data security incident after an email account was compromised on May 6th of this year. At this time, officials do not believe any information has been abused or misused. Third-party experts have helped to secure the data since. Two people are facing charges in Marion County for animal cruelty. Deputies discovered multiple malnourished animals and a dead dog at a Reevesville apartment. 44-year-old Charles Lee Workman and 32-year-old Brittany Nicole Ice, both of Reevesville, are charged in this case. Bridgeport football opens at number one in the week one edition of the Metro News High School Football Power Rankings. Only one other Harrison County school received votes, with RCB the highest unranked vote getter in Class AAA. Fairmont Senior opens at four, North Marion at six. In AA, Doddridge County is four, Phillip Arbor ranked five. You can read the rankings in full today at the high school sports section of WVMetroNews.com. The Mountaineer men's soccer team earned a much needed bounce back win, taking down St. Bonaventure's 1-0 on Monday night. The score was tight, though. WVU outshot the Bonnies 17-2. The Mountaineers return to action Friday night at a tough UNC Greensboro squad. Kickoff for that one set for 7 at the number 14 team in the nation.
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18: New guidelines show it's relatively safe for women with epilepsy to become pregnant, but caution must be taken. The guidelines from the American Academy of Neurology and American Epilepsy Society recommend that women with epilepsy avoid taking the seizure drug valproate during pregnancy, since the drug can cause birth defects. Overall, though, these guidelines should be very reassuring, since they show epilepsy does not substantially increase a woman's risk of having a cesarean section or premature labor. 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
16: Sunny today, high 77. Tonight, cloudy, low 55. Wednesday, mix of sun and clouds, high 82. Wednesday night, cloudy, low 64. Thursday, mostly sunny. There is a slight chance of rain, high 82. Friday, mostly sunny for the first week of the high school football season, high 81. The low gets down to 61 Friday night. That's your full forecast on 103.3 WKMZ.
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10: 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We're going to go to Andrew Donaldson, our good friend here, in just a couple of moments. But just about the time we close out the last hour, we get the news. Country music legend Dolly Parton has died at the age of 80. And a little bit later on the show, we're going to be joined by somebody here in the Charleston area who had the pleasure of being a limo driver for Dolly Parton when she came to Charleston for an event a couple of years ago.

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12: Welcome back to the show, 221. We'll get to Open Line West Virginia coming up at the bottom of the hour, 1-800-765-TALK, or you can text 304-TALK 304. And again, I appreciate Andrew Donaldson. I had him scheduled to talk about several things politically and in the news and so on and so forth. But then just prior to going to break at the end of last hour, we learned of the passing of Dolly Parton, who has died at the age of 80. She certainly will be remembered for so many different things. This is the first person I thought of. Is my old buddy Tim Morris, who owns Chandler Limousine in Charleston, because he had an opportunity to actually chauffeur Miss Dolly around the capital city and other regions just in the last couple of years, and he joins us now. Tim, good afternoon. Welcome to the show. Thanks for joining us on short notice and on a sad day.
13: Hey, Dave, I appreciate it. Yeah, it's kind of shocking.
12: Talk about how you got to know Dolly Parton, because I've told everybody the story of the night that you spent with Dolly Parton, but I'll let you explain the story of how you get to know Dolly Parton.
13: Well, I was just sitting at my desk one day, and a guy by the name of Jeff Conyers called. Because this is Jeff Conyers, president of the Dolly Parton Foundation. He said, Dolly's come to Charleston, and we wanted to check on availability. And I said, well, I'm available. And he goes, well, I haven't given you the date yet. And I said, well, that doesn't matter. If I'm not dead or in ICU, I'll be available.
12: And let me just say, Tim owns Chandler Limousine.

0: last night. I'm like, why am I going through this? There's no way, the way the Pirates have been going, there's no way they're going to win this game. But they did.
1: You got it.
0: They did.
1: Which also reminds me, we have a new baseball contributor coming.
0: Oh, that's right. That's right. So who have we got? We've got Jen Ramos-Eisen. She's coming on the show at 3:45 today. She has got a really interesting lane. Not only does she talk about the economics of the game, and what a perfect time to talk about that, right? Because we don't even know if there's going to be any games in 2027. I think we're all of the mindset that we're going to lose some games. Is that a fair assumption?
1: Yeah, that's what I'm going with, yeah.
0: But she's also an expert when it comes to the zero and ones, the money involved in minor league baseball, which we experienced here in Charleston. You know, remember they thought it was such a good idea to start paying minor league players and being much more attentive to the places where they stay. So what did the Lords of Baseball do? They basically cut down the number of rounds in the draft, and they cut down the number of teams that are affiliated with major league clubs. So how's that worked out? How has that worked out? So we're going to be discussing that a little bit. Also, Coop, she's an ace when it comes to women's professional baseball, Women's Professional Baseball League, which, you know, I got to say, I'm not an expert on that. We're in a period now where after 20 plus years, the WNBA is starting to make real money. They have, they have increased salaries. They have much better travel. Their national TV packages are robust. But the NBA carried the WNBA literally for decades before the league started making money.
1: Right.
0: Does Major League Baseball have any input into women's professional baseball? I mean, do they
1: do they
0: bankroll that?
1: I don't know.
0: Because I guess that's one of my questions for Jen. So she'll be on the show at 3:45
1: this
0: afternoon.
1: That'll be interesting, yeah.
0: So we'll see. There's nothing really happening in the latest squabble between the Steelers and Joey Porter Jr. The rub is Joey Porter Jr. believes he should be the highest paid cornerback in the history of the National Football League, full stop. And the Steelers, apparently at this point, whether it's a negotiating ploy or not, say not so fast. So Dave Bryan will be here. That'll be at the top of the 4 o'clock hour. So I guess it's beginning to look more and more like Joey Porter Jr. You know, he's not participated in practice at all in the final exhibition game for the Steelers is against the Bills in Buffalo on Thursday night. So, you know, it's beginning to look a little darker as to whether or not he's going to be ready for the regular season. But you know what? There's always one of these things, right? There's always one of these situations that always seems to get worked out before guys lose game checks.
1: Yeah, right, yeah.
0: So, you know, so the talk back and forth, well, there's a little bit more talk on the Porter Jr. part, but there's always a lot of chatter, and then suddenly things will go silent, and, you know, a couple of days before the game, they'll come together. But I don't know. I don't know. I'm not sure. There's a lot of discussion about how good is he. I mean, he wants to be the highest paid corner in the history of the league, but by some metrics, he's not even in the top 10 defensive backs in football right now. So
1: seems like there's a bit of a disagreement there.
0: Yeah, a little bit.
1: How do you tell a guy who's coming to the table saying, yeah, y'all need to pay me top dog money? How do you come back to that and be like, you're really not? And and what is that? And I know this from other investigations and shows that's been going on. Owners don't want that either, because
0: right.
1: that resets the market. So when the guy that actually is the number one considered defensive back is like, the number 10 guy got this money? What are you all about ready to pay me?
0: There's different ways there's all types of metrics to weigh this type of stuff.
1: And yeah.
0: We had an interesting conversation about this with Carl Lee on the show yesterday. But last year, Joey Porter Jr. did not allow a single touchdown. But on the other hand, I think he's only got 3 interceptions in his entire career.
1: Right, right.
0: So, and if
1: is
0: you
1: he
0: remember,
1: so dangerous you don't throw at him? Yeah, or,
0: and
1: know.
0: He, if you remember when he played at Penn State, he wasn't really known for being a real ball hawk, but just a real shutdown corner. So that's kind of the situation going on with Joey Porter Jr. Yeah. All right, Jeff Jenkins is here.
2: Hey, Dave,
0: Jeff,
2: how you doing?
0: I'm good. What'd you think of the Reds last night? What'd you think of the Chase Burns game?
2: He got hit around pretty good.
0: He did.
2: Yeah. They're sitting on the fastball,
0: yeah.
2: And it was in the zone.
0: Yeah.
2: Major league hitters can hit it usually.
0: Yeah, they were ready. I mean, the first four.

0: Jenkins, the iconic Dolly Parton, has died at the age of 80. She visited Charleston 4 years ago this month as part of her Imagination Library efforts. Tim Morris of Chandler Limousine in Charleston drove her around the capital city.
1: I said, "No, you're iconic. There'll never be another Dolly Parton." And she said, "Well," she goes, "that's just because I've outlived everybody." And I said, "Well, but seriously," I said, "do you know how to heal people and bring people together?"
0: Dolly Parton dead at the age of 80. Marsh University students are having to vacate six properties in Huntington that have been deemed unsafe. Three of them are fraternity houses. Marshall and the city say their number one concern is the safety of students. Marshall says it's going to work to find other living accommodations for the students. The city says it will work with property owners on the needed repairs. Meanwhile, some concerning cases after a week of WVU's fall semester.
2: University police in Morgantown are investigating at least four fraud and extortion cases on the WVU campus. Officials say the reports include sextortion claims, where students are tricked into sending personal images, then the scammer demands money to keep the material private. Officials urge students to interact online only with people you know, and if you have information about these crimes, call police. No arrests have been made. I'm Mike Nolting for WVMetroNews.com.
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3: Come on, Liam, let's go. Get open. Come on, go for it. 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Oh, come on, use your head. 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Dominate.
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5: That's what Liam wants.
4: That's what we all want.
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0: Governor Patrick Morrissey making a move to fill a vacancy in the House of Delegates. The vacancy is a seat in Fayette County that was held by Elliot Pritt, who resigned that seat. He's now facing criminal charges in the federal court system. The governor announcing today that he's replacing Pritt with Bill Vest of Oak Hill. You can read more at WVMetroNews.com. Meanwhile, the governor's out with a statement on the death of Dolly Parton. He says Dolly Parton was a true American icon whose extraordinary talent, generosity, and compassion touched millions of lives. From the Metro News Anchor Desk, I'm Jeff Jenkins.
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0: never met Dolly, and to this day, I can't say that I've ever sat down and talked to her like you and I are talking, 46 years in radio. But I always felt like I knew her.
1: Yeah, I think we all did.
0: Yeah.
1: We all did. And, you know, she lost her husband last year. She and Carl had been married for 60 years.
0: Yep.
1: And she mentioned, she just put out a social media post within the last 10 days or so where she was talking about the fact that she was going through some health issues. Yep. But she mentions in this post, and I'm paraphrasing here, that she still had things that she wanted to do in her career.
0: Right.
1: And we were always kind of led to believe that that she would be coming right back. So it's... When a celebrity passes at the age of 80, it's not totally unexpected, but I think this has kind of taken people aback a little
0: bit. No doubt. It's Dolly. She's bigger than life. Yeah, it's amazing. Dave, you had mentioned, you'd asked me, if somebody's going to replace her in the current state of country music and so on. And as I said, I don't think we're going to see another Dolly. We're going to see Lainey Wilson have more big songs, and Ella Langley's got, a song that's been number one for 19 weeks.
1: Right. She was in Texas.
0: Yeah, she was in Texas. Those artists influenced by Dolly.
1: I did that. You know, Dolly had been around so long, and people always want to take a shot at the people who were on top.
0: Yeah.
1: She never really had any really public squabbles, right?
0: No, none
1: which
0: whatsoever.
1: Is really unique.
0: Right. Genuinely a very nice person. And people didn't say that just because it was Dolly. and that's one of the things. 46 years in radio, and that's the one artist I never had a chance to meet. However, my dad actually met Dolly, and it's a really fun story
1: because
0: he's not in radio. So about 1970, 71, she and Porter Wagoner are getting ready to split.
1: In 74.
0: 74, sorry, 70, thank you, 74. And they were still performing, but not actually speaking backstage and not really like going on there because they kind of had their own thing going. But on stage, they were great because they, did the shows together. My dad had a wig shop. A wig, back in the 70s, 74, right? So he had this idea that he was going to, in Joplin, Missouri, right? They're performing together. He's like, I am going to take Dolly Parton two wigs. I'm also going to have a friend of mine from the radio station give me an old school reel-to-reel and give her the microphone and see if she won't do me a 30-second radio commercial if I give her these two wigs. He talked his way past security to get on the bus. Dolly not only did the commercial for him, took the wigs, gave him a big old hug, and exactly as you would think Dolly would say, bless your heart, you're such a darling, thank you so much for me, you're wonderful, thank you so much.
1: That's fantastic.
0: Nobody has a bad word to say about her.
1: Nobody has. That's a funny story. Yeah. Crash, thanks for coming in. Glad to talk country music with you. Unfortunately, you had to be under these circumstances.
0: Yes, well, I appreciate the time, Dave. Absolutely.
1: Crash Poteet, you can catch him Drive Time on 96.1 Superstar Country here in the Valley. We'll talk a little baseball. We'll get back into the labor situation in baseball when we return. Stay tuned.
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1: All right, welcome back to the show. About 14 minutes till the hour. You know, one of the things about doing this job, sometimes you have to make a 180-degree turn, and we're going to do that right now after doing a segment on the sudden news of the passing of Dolly Parton, the country music superstar at the age of 80. Let's get back kind of into our lane, talk a little baseball. Jen Ramos-Eisen is joining us from Central California, and a great time to have her on. She writes for The Defector, also for Baseball Prospectus, and she's making her debut on our program today. Jen, how you doing today?
18: Not bad. Thanks for having me.
1: Thanks for coming on the show. So, you know, the Pirates just had a lost weekend against the Dodgers in Los Angeles. Everybody's talking about the Dodgers and what's going to go on with their future, whether they're going to be sold in light of what's happening with their owner. But I just wanted to ask you, is it kind of a given that we may be looking at a baseball shutdown at the beginning of 2027? What's your take on that? I think we may have lost our guest.
18: Speaking on mute.
1: There you go.
18: That was my fault.
1: Okay, go ahead.
18: So I think it depends on how negotiations are going, but it almost seems like a foregone conclusion that by the time the CBA expires at 11:59 p.m. on December 1st, by midnight, the expectation is that there will be a lockout. I think it just depends on how far apart the negotiations are. And I don't think it's really something to worry about until we start getting into the spring training.

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9: I love my grandparents. You can learn a lot just from talking to people older than you. I encourage everybody to do that all the time. Had a conversation with this old guy one time, and he was telling me, he's like, when I was your age, we were so poor, we had to put water in our cereal. That's disgusting, Gramps. Fun fact about cereal, you can have it plain. Just eat it dry. What's wrong with you? I don't know if you're poor. I do know you made poor decisions.
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12: Man, a spectacular move by Lightning McQueen. Yeah!
13: Ka-chow! Cars is turning 20, and to celebrate, the Pixar film is racing back to theaters. Tickets are on sale now, with showings beginning September 4th. Disney is a parent company of Pixar and ABC News. Olivia Rodrigo has released a new song, Serena Joy, was written while Rodrigo was recording her latest album, You Seem Pretty Sad for a Girl So In Love. She plans to perform the new single live during her set at her Daisy Chain Fields Festival.

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1: The next time I see you, we'll be in Hogwarts.
0: A new actor is coming to Hogwarts. Kit Harington will play Gilderoy Lockhart in the second season of HBO's upcoming Harry Potter series. Harington replaces Nicholas Holt, who was previously announced in the role. The first season of the series, Harry Potter and the Philosopher's Stone, comes to HBO Max this Christmas. Michelle Franzen, ABC News.
2: Thank you. We'll take a break here for local news at the bottom of the hour. When we come back, we'll talk about your sports collectibles. This is Metro News, the voice of West Virginia.

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1: Hey, Bob, how about another burger?
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2: Sports headlines at 5 o'clock. Major League Baseball. Bucks at the Padres tonight. Reds at the Giants. The Dirty Birds are back in town. They'll host Lancaster here in Charleston. And this didn't take long to shut it down. The Big Ten's passed a rule that stops players from returning from the NFL from playing for one of their schools. This is Metro.
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3: This is a Fox News alert. A nation in mourning. I'm Lisa Brady.
4: It was no doubt when you met Dolly Parton, you realized how wonderful she was as a human being.
3: Singer Lee Greenwood telling Fox he's heartbroken over the loss of the global icon. Working 9 to 5, her family says the singer, songwriter, actress, playwright, and philanthropist died peacefully today in Nashville. She was 80.
5: She set her sights on Nashville at a very young age and never looked back. Her songs cut across generations and built bridges across political divides. Her career started when she hooked up with Porter Wagoner and spanned 7 decades. Dolly is preceded in death by her beloved husband of 59 years, Carl Thomas Dean, who died in April of 2025. At Dolly's request, a small private service will be held for her immediate family. Dolly's fans and friends from around the world are encouraged to pay tribute on social media by tagging at Dolly Parton.
3: Fox's Michelle Polino, of her many honors and achievements, Parton said what meant perhaps the most was her Imagination Library, which has given more than 200 million books to children, founded in honor of her father, who could not read. President Trump lowering flags for 1 week in her honor and posting, "There will never be anyone like her." Canada rolls out retaliatory tariffs on U.S. goods after trade talks broke down and higher U.S. tariffs kicked in on some Canadian imports.
6: We're under unprovoked attack by President Trump.
3: Ontario Premier Doug Ford telling Fox Business,
6: "I always say, Canadians, myself, we love the American people, we love the U.S., and it's unfortunate that President Trump has taken this avenue."
3: The president accuses Canada of treating some U.S. products unfairly for years. The Big Ten becomes the first conference to ban pro football players from returning to play at its schools as legal fights continue after the NCAA expanded eligibility to 5 seasons instead of 4 over a 5-year period. 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
9: At the news desk, I'm Alex Wiederspiel.
10: The Clarksburg Water Board has filed suit against the city of Clarksburg with hopes of compelling city officials to repeal charter amendments to be considered by voters. Those changes would change the election process for water board members. The water board believes the city has violated state law in putting forth changes that would eliminate lifetime terms, alter member terms, and subject members to recall. One person is being treated after falling from the roof of a downtown parking garage in Clarksburg. A person was apparently riding an e-bicycle when they landed on the roof of an adjacent building on Hughes Avenue. They were taken by airlift to Reba Memorial Hospital. WDTV is reporting it was a 14-year-old. The extent of their injuries are not known. A second amended federal lawsuit filed against the Marion County Board of Education and three of its members included new evidence. The claims are centered around an alleged sustained campaign to remove Superintendent Donna Heston from office based on false claims about her sexual orientation. James Saunders, Donna Costello, and Kevin Rogers have 3 weeks to file an answer or response to the complaint. The suit alleges sex discrimination, hostile work environment, and retaliation. A Harrison County woman is charged in connection to a stabbing in Marion County. 42-year-old Miranda Pickett is accused of stabbing a man with a screwdriver during a domestic incident at Hardee's. Pickett reportedly admitted to stabbing the man. She's charged with one count of malicious assault. WVU football is going to the Radiance Technologies Independence Bowl. That's at least what ESPN thinks. The outlet projected the Mountaineers to finish with a winning record and earn a trip to a bowl game after last season's setback. Under 500, WVU is now fewer than 2 weeks away from opening at home against Coastal Carolina.
9: At the news desk, I'm Alex Wiederspiel.
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10: Tonight, cloudy, low 55. Wednesday, mix of sun and clouds, high 82. Wednesday night, cloudy, low 64. Thursday, mostly sunny. There is a slight chance of rain, high 82. Friday, mostly sunny for the first week of the high school football season, high 81. The low gets down to 61 Friday night. Saturday, sunny, high 82. That's your full forecast on 103.3 WKMZ.

0: We'll play In or Out. And don't forget, we'll open up the phone lines after In or Out for Tickets Tuesday to go see the Reds host the Dodgers. That'll be at 5:33. Stay tuned.
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0: All right, we're going to open up the phone lines after In or Out to play Tickets Tuesday for tickets to go see the Reds host the Dodgers. The phone number, which is different than the text line here, is 800-765-8255. 800-765-8255. And you win today. You get four tickets to go see the Reds host the Dodgers. All right, let's go ahead and play a little In or Out. Every day at this time, we focus on the stuff you talk about at the office. We call it In or Out. The setup, simple. 3 categories. Food or beverage, gut reaction. Finally, this one's about a celebrity. The topics of which change daily. Let's get started with food or beverage. Cooper, are you ready to go?
13: Yeah, I'm ready.
0: Because today is National Banana Split Day.
13: Oh.
0: It was invented in 1904 by 23-year-old a

0: defense is terrible.
1: That's unfortunate because, yeah, I really dislike the Giants, and they're really bad. And, of course, they got into to Burns. But Burns has been – he's getting near the end of his tank, I think, for the season. So we'll see how some of these starts go. But, yeah, I mean, he's ran out there for a lot of innings for a young guy.
2: So Brady Singer goes tonight for the Reds. That'll be on 580, right?
1: Oh, yeah.
2: First pitch is 9:45. What time's the pre?
1: It's 9:10, and there'll be a special feature of 10 minutes of hotline to get us between the news and the beginning of the pregame.
2: Wow.
1: It'll be our interview with Abrar from yesterday. It's exactly 10 minutes. I needed 10 minutes. It was exactly 10 minutes.
2: And the Dirty Birds are, after a day off, they're back home tonight here in Charleston. They'll host Lancaster. Let's take a break, and we'll wrap it up in a moment.
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7: Good afternoon. From the WKMZ News Desk, I'm Alex Wiederspiel. Middle school students, faculty, and staff in Lewis County are making preparations for different education environments this year. The Robert L. Bland Middle School in Weston suffered damage from the July 21st flooding and as a result will not be available for the start of the school year. Students are moving to Jackson's Mill for an undisclosed period of time. You can read much more about the cleanup work today at WVMetroNews.com. Grafton City Hospital believes personal information might have been compromised in a recent data breach. The hospital issued a notice of a data security incident after an email account was compromised on May 6th of this year. At this time, officials do not believe any information has been abused or misused. Third-party experts have helped to secure the data since. Two people are facing charges in Marion County for animal cruelty. Deputies discovered multiple malnourished animals and a dead dog at a Reevesville apartment. 44-year-old Charles Lee Workman and 32-year-old Brittany Nicole Ice, both of Reevesville, are charged in this case. Bridgeport football opens at number one in the week one edition of the Metro News High School Football Power Rankings. Only one other Harrison County school received votes, with RCB the highest unranked vote getter in Class AAA. Fairmont Senior opens at four, North Marion at six. In AA, Doddridge County is four, Phillip Arbor ranked five. You can read the rankings in full today at the high school sports section of WVMetroNews.com. The Mountaineer men's soccer team earned a much needed bounce back win, taking down St. Bonaventure's 1-0 on Monday night. The score was tight, though. WVU outshot the Bonnies 17-2. The Mountaineers return to action Friday night at a tough UNC Greensboro squad. Kickoff for that one set for 7 at the number 14 team in the nation.
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7: Tonight, cloudy, low 55. Wednesday, a mix of sun and clouds, high 82. Wednesday night, cloudy, low 64. Thursday, mostly sunny. There is a slight chance of rain, high 82. Friday, mostly sunny for the first week of the high school football season, high 81. The low gets down to 61 Friday night. Saturday, sunny, high 82. That's your full forecast on 103.3 WKMZ.
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16: 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And now, across the state of West Virginia and beyond, Sportsline is on the air.
17: Sportsline for Tuesday. Thanks for joining us. A mix of college and high school football talk coming your way. Kyle Wiggs, Brad Howe with you. Greg's over at the facilities building where, as we speak, Mountaineer coach Rich Rodriguez is meeting the media. And this will be the last time prior to game week next week. So we'll turn those comments around as quickly as we can get them, and we'll bring them to you here on the CityNet Statewide Sports Line. Good evening to you, Brad.
18: Good morning to you. Good morning, whatever time it is. Good evening to you. Getting closer. We're almost to game day. High school game day just 2 days away. Mountaineer game week just a few days away as well. So we're almost ready to talk games.
17: So we're involved, of course. Metro News TV is involved in the Metro News WVSSAC Kickoff Classic Thursday, as Brad referenced. He'll be there at the game, and we'll begin a preview of that game. We'll visit with Clay Battelle CB's coach, Aaron LaPoe, today, and Cameron coach, Tim Brown, is scheduled for tomorrow. So we'll get you set for that contest. You can watch it on Metro News TV following the sports line on Thursday.
18: Looking forward to that, not only because it kicks off the high school season, but that's turned into a nice little mini rivalry. Mm-hmm. Those two teams met to open last season. They met again in the state playoffs. They split the series, Clay Battelle winning the playoff game, advancing on to the state championship game. So that's turned into a fun little matchup there, Cameron and Clay Battelle, to start the season.
17: That's coming up tonight as well, a conversation with Aaron LaPoe of Clay Battelle. Text line is open, 304-TALK-304. We got a couple of texts on this last night, but really didn't get to it because we had so much Mountaineer football content last night with a couple of players, and we talked the receiver position in depth. But you've seen recently that a couple, of course, with that court ruling from the state of Louisiana, you've seen a couple of players who were literally on NFL training camp rosters head back to college. They were granted that extra year of eligibility, and it's happened on a couple of occasions. And now, Brad, comes a little bit of a pushback from some of the conferences.
18: Yeah, you're right. Now, this is interesting, and there's a bunch of layers to this, as there always is when we talk legal stuff in the college sports world. So you're right. First and foremost, it was what we went through with college basketball last year. Remember when that happened, when a couple ex-NBA draft picks found their way back onto college rosters?
17: One played at the, one was at the Coliseum.
18: One at Baylor. West Virginia faced him. It turned out to be really much ado about nothing, as the players really didn't amount to anything, or that player for Baylor didn't amount to anything in terms of a productive player in the Big 12. But nonetheless, football's dealing with it now, and it's just, it's again, it's just a sign of the times that we're in, that college coaches are scouting NFL preseason games, projecting

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1: Tributes for a beloved entertainer. Fox News, I'm Tom Rigotti. The nation remembering Dolly Parton. The legendary country singer, actress, and philanthropist has died.
2: Dolly opened doors not just for me, but for her entire family to reach the potential we didn't even know was possible. Dolly also opened doors for generations of singers, songwriters, musicians, and dreamers from every walk of life and across every continent. By her example, we believe that anything was possible. She never saw a door she couldn't open, and the doors she opened made and changed history.
1: 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Parton was 80 years old. Fox's Tanja J. Powers has more.
3: 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Born the fourth of 12 children.